down to Georgia. He was looking for a soul to steal. He was in a bind because he was way behind and he was willing to make a deal. When he came across this young man sawing on a fiddle and playing it hot, and the devil jumped up on a hickory stump and said, "Boy, let me tell you what. I guess you didn't know it, but I'm a fiddle player too. And if you'd care to take a dare, I'll make a bet with you. Now you played pretty good fiddle, boy, but give the devil his due. I bet a fiddle of gold against your soul, 'cause I think I'm better."

The devil bowed his head because he knew that he'd been beat. And he laid that golden fiddle on the ground at Johnny's feet. Johnny said, "Devil, just come on back if you ever want to try again. I done told you once, you son of a bitch, I'm the

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1: You're on Gospel Radio on this fine Sunday in Cherbourg. Blessing to our listeners, to all who are listening into our program. 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And also to the National Indigenous Radio Service for allowing us to use their platform once a week.

Yeah, turn your radio on and get in touch with God. That's our heart's desire, is to bring people to Jesus Christ in the knowledge of his gospel. The good news that through his cruel death on the cross, that many could be saved and risen to glory in his name. And may the words of my mouth and the meditation of my heart be acceptable before you, Lord, my rock and my salvation. And I'd just like to pray for our community, for those suffering unbearable grief, that through your grace, your mercy, and your shalom, your perfect peace and completeness, that suffering be made not just bearable, but in our suffering, we would come to have meaning for that suffering. For we know that out of bad things, God can bring glory. In Jesus' name we pray, amen. Well, we're hoping to have a couple of guests in the studio today, so you don't have to listen to so much of me, but in the meantime, I'd like to address our chapter a day. And over the last week, we've been starting at James chapter 5 on last Monday, through to today's reading, 2 Peter chapter 1. So we cover all of Peter's first letter to the churches. So let's have a look at the final chapter of the book of James, James chapter 5. In my Bible, this is entitled Rotten Riches. Come now, you rich, weep and wail over the miseries that are coming upon you. Your riches have rotted, and your clothes have become moth-eaten. Your gold and your silver have rusted, and their rust will be evidence against you, and will eat your flesh like fire. You have stored up treasure in the last days. Behold the wages of the workers who mowed your fields, which you kept back by fraud. They're crying out against you, and the cries of the harvesters have reached the ears of the Lord of hosts. You have lived on earth in luxury and self-indulgence. You have fattened your hearts for a day of slaughter. You have condemned, you have murdered the righteous person. He does not resist you. So here, James, brother of Jesus, is warning about this life of luxury and unacknowledgement, a lack of acknowledgement and gratitude for what we have. In so doing, blaspheming God's name. Verse 7, so be patient, brothers and sisters, until the coming of the Lord. See how the farmer waits for the precious fruits of the earth, being patient for it until it receives the early and the late rain. You also be patient. Strengthen your hearts, because the coming of the Lord is near. And do not grumble against one another, brothers and sisters, so that you may not be judged. Behold, the judge is standing at the doors. As an example of suffering and patience, brothers and sisters, take the prophets who spoke in the name of the Lord. And all the prophets suffered great persecution. Many were killed. And so we need to consider that a life of faith will carry a cost. If we speak out boldly, we are likely to be judged and judged harshly, not by our Lord and Saviour, if we are indeed doing his work in proclaiming his great name, but by the people of this world, the rotten fat cats, those who do not understand.
Behold, we consider blessed those who showed endurance. You have heard of the endurance of Job. You have seen the outcome of the Lord, that the Lord is full of compassion and mercy. But above all, my dear brothers and sisters, do not swear either by heaven or by the earth or by any other oath. But let your yes be yes and your no be no, so that you may not fall under judgment. See, James is teaching us to be very careful about making these oaths of what we're going to do, what we're going to achieve, lest we fall down. And I think we've all been subject at some time to broken promises that we've made through circumstance, through our own forgetfulness or a change of focus. We forgot about those oaths that we made. So this is why the Lord doesn't want, Jesus said it, let your yes be yes and your no be no. James said it, let your yes be yes and your no be no. Don't get all religious and start making these high and mighty promises that you may not be able to keep. Verse 13, is anyone among you suffering? Surely you are. Let him pray. Is anyone cheerful? Let him sing praises. Is anyone among you sick? Let him call for the elders of Christ's community and let them pray over him, anointing him with oil in the name of the Lord. The prayer of faith will save the one who is sick, and the Lord will raise him up. If he has committed sins,

prayer, which is said in humility to our God in the heaven above, knowing that he is sovereign king and we are just down here on earth. So it's a prayer of humility, but a heartfelt prayer, not a selfish prayer. 17. Elijah was a man with a nature like ours, and he prayed earnestly that it might not rain. And it did not rain on the earth for 3 years and 6 months. Yeah, 3.5 years of drought. He prayed again, and the sky gave rain, and the earth produced its fruit. You may remember the spiritual battle on Mount Carmel, where Elijah prayed to the Lord of hosts to bring down fire on the mountaintop, and with it the rains that broke the drought. Verse 19, brothers and sisters, if any among you strays from the truth and someone turns him back, let him know that the one who turns a sinner from the error of his way shall save a soul from death and cover a multitude of sins. So here it is, we're called upon to draw people nearer to him. Here's the Whites.

Yeah, that's the Whites, Buck and the Girls. His two daughters, Buck on mandolin and the girls on guitar and double bass. From the soundtrack, Down from the Mountain, Keep on the Sunny Side. Here's Jim Reeves.

0: Gentlemen, Jim Reeves. I was just thinking, listening to that, it should probably be our closing song to you all till we meet again. We're not going away just yet. We're going to be on air till at least 2 o'clock. We're going to be joined by our brother in Christ, Wayne, who's a Bible and schools teacher down Brisbane way. And we have another special guest, who we're hoping is going to join us from Sherbrooke to have a talk with you. We'll continue on our Bible readings for this week now through the middle of the week, Tuesday through till Saturday. We were in the first letter of the Apostle Peter. It's five chapters again in the first letter of Peter, which they call an epistle, the first epistle of Peter. And we'll continue. Peter, an emissary of Christ Jesus, to the sojourners of the diaspora in Pontus, Galatia, Cappadocia, Asia, and Bithynia, chosen according to the foreknowledge of God the Father, set apart by the Ruach, that's the Spirit of God, set apart by the Spirit of God for obedience and for sprinkling with the blood of Jesus the Christ, Jesus the Messiah. May grace and shalom, peace be multiplied to you. Blessed be the God and Father of our Lord Jesus Christ. In his great mercy, he caused us to be born again to a living hope through the resurrection of Christ Jesus from the dead, an incorruptible, undefiled, and unfading inheritance has been reserved in heaven for you. By trusting, you are being protected by God's power for a salvation ready to be revealed in the last time. I'm going to read that verse 5 again, because it is at the core of salvation. You may have heard that believe in Christ and be saved, but this is just a slight variation on it that clarifies it. Here it is. By trusting, you are being protected by God's power for a salvation ready to be revealed in the last time. Trust. You rejoice in this greatly, even though now for a little while, if necessary, you have been distressed by various trials. And these trials are so that the true metal of your faith, far more valuable than gold, which perishes though refined by fire, may come to light in praise and glory and honour at the revelation of Christ Jesus. Though you've not seen him, you love him. Think about that. Though you have not seen him, you love him. See, many will mock us for our faith because you can't see him. But we can see the evidence for him. Though you have not seen him, you love him. And even though you don't see him now, you trust him and are filled with a joy that is glorious beyond words. Receiving the outcome of your faith, the salvation of your souls. The prophets who spoke about the grace that was to be yours searched for the salvation and investigated carefully. They were trying to find out the time and circumstances that the breath, the Ruach, the Spirit of Christ within them was indicating when predicting the sufferings in store for Christ and the glories to follow. It was revealed to them that they were providing these messages not to themselves, but to you. They were providing these messages to you of the glory of Christ. These messages have now been announced to you through those who proclaimed the good news to you by the Holy Spirit sent from heaven. Even angels long to catch a glimpse of these things. Verse 13. 1 Peter chapter 1, verse 13. So brace your minds for action. Keep your balance and set your hope completely on the grace that will be brought to you at the revelation of Jesus Christ. Like obedient children, do not be shaped by the cravings you had formerly in your ignorance. Instead, just like the Holy One who called you, be holy yourselves, also in everything you do. For it is written, holy ones you shall be, for I am holy. If you call on him as Father, the one who judges impartially according to each one's deeds, then live out the time of sojourning in reverent fear. We joined in the studio by our good friend Wayne from Logan. Bless you, Wayne.
1: Bless you, mate. All the way from Logan.
0: All the way from Logan. Yeah.
1: It's good to be here, Murray. Good to have a chat with you.
0: Yeah, it's great.
1: And your listeners today.
0: We've spent some great time this morning. We'll just continue to the end of this first chapter, and then we'll be welcoming listeners across the Great Southland.
1: Amen.
0: Or on the National Indigenous Radio Service when they join us on the top of the hour. Verse 18, you know that you were redeemed from the futile way of life handed down from your ancestors, not with perishable things such as silver or gold, but with precious blood like that of a lamb without defect or spot, the blood of Christ. He was chosen before the foundation of the world, but was revealed in these last times for your sake. Through him you are believers in God, who raised him from the dead and gave him glory, so that your trust and hope are in God. Now that you've purified your souls in obedience to the truth, leading to sincere brotherly love, love one another fervently from a pure heart. You've been born again, not from perishable seed, but imperishable, through the living and enduring word of God. For all humanity is like grass, and all its glory like a wildflower. The grass withers, and the flower falls off, but the word of the Lord endures forever. And this is the word that was proclaimed as good news to you. Oh, joy of joys, brother.
1: Amen. Yeah. That's what Jesus said. He said, this world and its desires will one day pass away, but my words will never pass away. They're going to last forever.
0: Yeah.
1: Yeah.
0: The eternal Saviour.
1: Yeah, amen. God has eternity in mind in everything. And he said that he put eternity in the hearts of men. And people seek God in a lot of different ways, but Jesus said, I'm the way, the truth, and the life. No man can come to God the Father but by me. And, that eternity in our hearts, that's our spirit. That's the invisible part. We can see the body. We know there's a brain. But the soul or the spirit, it belongs to God. And that's the eternal part of us.
0: I was just sharing with the listeners just before about the invisible one.
1: Yep.
0: And we're often mocked because we are proclaiming one that we cannot see the natural, but in the spirit and in the word and the truth of his word, we see all the evidence.
1: Yep. But it also says that God can't be mocked. You can give it your best shot.
0: Yeah.
1: I remember hearing of a man His name is on a street sign in Logan City, in Charter Park. I used to see it whenever I went past in the bus. And he was a famous philosopher. And he was quoted as saying that he was going to rid the earth of Bibles. After his passing, some years later, they were printing Bibles at his house.
0: I've heard that one.
1: Yeah, God can't be mocked.
0: That was that in Logan, was it?
1: Sorry?
0: Was that? Did you say that it was in Logan?
1: The street name with his name is in Logan, Shaler Park.
0: This is in Britain, though, wasn't it, where he was...
1: Could have been.
0: Yeah, I've seen that somewhere. It became a publishing house for the Bible.
1: Yeah. Isn't that awesome, eh?
0: Yeah, God can turn
1: And if on. Anybody wants to know, I received a newsletter from the Bible Society, 10 years or so ago now, but they said they estimated over 340 Bibles were printed around the world every minute, which makes it by far... the largest printed book in history.
0: Could be said that the printing press was actually built for publishing the Bible.
1: The Bible, yeah, that's true.
0: Yeah. Well, he is a God for all people, all nations.
1: Yeah.
0: Whatever colour skin.
1: Yeah.
0: There is neither.
1: Yeah.
0: And he's a Northern Irish band.
1: Okay.
0: Rend Collective.
1: Thanks, man.

0: Safe to Shore, My Lighthouse, Ren Collective. Yeah.
1: Yeah.
0: We're playing lots of uplifting gospel music today. Something to put a skip in your step. You may not be feeling all that great with things that have happened during the week to you, but Christ is a great redeemer of lives.
1: Hope for your future.
0: Yeah. And, you know, if you're saying it's all very well for you, well, we've faced many things in our lives that through Christ we've been able to overcome.
1: Yeah.
0: Some that we're still dealing with.
1: Yeah. Well, I often remember being a teacher of children in the schools. I often teach John 3:16, and I like 17. I believe it fits together.
0: Yeah.
1: But I was teaching five grade seven classes one day together in one school, and we were teaching John 3:16, which says, "For God so loved the world that he gave us his only begotten Son, that whosoever believes on him should not perish but have everlasting life." Verse 17 says, "For God did not send his Son into the world to condemn the world." It's sin that condemns. But he said, to save the world. And when I got to the word perish, the Holy Spirit pulled me up right in front of all those children. He said, the word perish means to lose hope. And I never ever saw it in that light before. So then I taught the children that word perish means to lose hope. And that's not God's will for his people's lives or anyone's life, that we live without hope.
0: Isn't that great? When the innermost of the words in the Bible is explored, that we find that they have a deeper, a richness to them that we didn't appreciate, like where the word believe in him.
1: Yeah.
0: It's the Greek is much, much fatter word than that.
1: Yeah.
0: Put your faith and trust in.
1: Yeah.
0: Is the pisteo word.
1: Yeah.
0: Okay. And I've been banging on about this one to the listeners and to anyone who will listen, that the Hebrew word shalom, which is familiar to many people as meaning peace.
1: Yeah.
0: It's much bigger than that. It means peace and tranquility and completeness.
1: Yeah, in him.
0: Now you think about that, completeness.
1: Yeah.
0: We're talking about completeness with our Lord and Saviour.
1: Amen, yeah.
0: The Father who loves us and wants all to come to him. The Son who he sent, who loved us so much that he suffered so much. And the Holy Spirit that is eagerly and busily.
1: He brings a peace,
0: Bringing.
1: Yeah.
0: Yeah.
1: And who would offer you that in the world? There's no one who could because there's no one who can.
0: Yeah.
1: It's only through Jesus we can experience that peace,
0: Yeah. Well, we're going to be joined by another guest shortly. So we'll welcome listeners on the National Indigenous Radio Service who joined us at 12 o'clock. Blessings to you all. We pray for you, and we think about you regularly. We can't see you. Like our Heavenly Father, we can't see him, but we know he's there. And so it is with you. We know that you're there. We know you're listening. Some of you eagerly await the gospel radio broadcast on every Sunday. And we give thanks for you. Whatever you're going through, we're praying for you.
1: Yeah.
0: And we'll go to another song from one of my Kiwi Kazi bros, Steve Aparana. God made something beautiful out of my life.
1: Amen.
0: I can really relate to this.
1: Isn't that good?

0: Yeah, God made something beautiful out of, not to boast, but he made something beautiful out of my life, and he certainly set the captive free, where I was captive to many sins and many things. A sin is an ever-present thing in our lives, regardless. We can't ever be fully free of sin because we were born in the line of Adam.
1: The temptation to sin.
0: Yeah. But we've got to also...
1: It's all around us. But greater is he who is with us and he is in the world.
0: Yeah. Hey, we're joined by Laurie Douglas today. Laurie, mate, great to see you. Cherbourg man through and through. Hey, you want to say hello to the Cherbourg community?
2: Hello to everyone out there, my family and friends who are listening out in this community. Just listen to the word of God, how powerful it is. And I want to say a big thank you and a big shout out to Charlie Nixon and Eileen. And Eileen has turned up at church today after all these things. And it's so great to see someone walking into the church and seeing a niece in there. Wow, that's the word of God. It's just, that's what I want to be. I want to bring people to my church, yeah, our community. It's getting out there and bringing them in, like God said in Matthew's, I will make you fishes of men.
1: Yeah.
2: And that's what I want to be with the Lord.
1: Yeah.
0: Yeah. Well, Wayne has come to town partially as a member of Fishers of Men.
1: Yeah, well, I go out around Logan City on a Wednesday night. We go to four different places. Three of them are parks, and they're just chock-a-block full of homeless people living in tents. And then on a Sunday, I go out to the single mothers that have children. We go out in twos and we give out food and support to them and prayer for anyone who might need it. So Fishers of Men have been coming up under Brenwyn and Bobby, who run it. They've been coming up from Rochdale to Cherbourg for a number of years just to bless the community and pray for it and help to encourage the Christians that are here that they're not forgotten, that the Lord loves them and he's bringing other people in to encourage them in the ministry. So,
0: well, the Aboriginal community, the Shire of Cherbourg, formerly the Mission Baramba, was its original name, has many wonderful people of great humility and faith, but it's also a community of many challenges, many sorrows, many needs. And it was wonderful to receive this great influx of men and women from Fishers of Men from Brisbane. Yeah. And I reckon there must have been close to 40 of you came through with food and clothing and all sorts of stuff. And
1: gifts for the children, yeah.
0: I'm not sure the numbers. Huge thing. It was well over 20.
1: Yeah, they had a bus from a Christian school in Brisbane donated the bus to them to use to bring the people up here.
0: Yeah,
1: I travel up my own car, but they were here, Friday arvo?
0: Yeah.
1: And dropping leaflets and inviting people along, and I got here Saturday morning. But, it's just wonderful. The Lord loves people. That's all there is to it. And his message is for everyone. And that's what brings change to communities, because what people are experiencing here, they're experiencing in other places as well. There's some pretty dramatic things going on, even in the big cities and the suburbs. And it doesn't all go out over news broadcasts. There's a lot of things going on, and we all need the Lord. Mm. We all need the Lord. Without him, it's a hopeless situation.
0: Yeah. True. Well, you know, a lot of people don't realise that the gospel, actually, the word gospel means good news.
1: It does, yeah.
0: And this event was called the Good News Barbecue and Outreach.
1: Yeah.
0: And, wow, the good news and the good vibes of that event. Yeah. The children were having a wonderful time and there was worship and there was a ton of food and just a whole lot going on.
1: Yeah.
0: I didn't know any of the guys. Are you at liberty to talk about the founders of Fishers of Men in Brisbane?
1: Yeah, well, It started through Bobby and Brenwyn, their married couple, and Bobby came to the Lord through, I can't think of her name now, but she had a ministry in Hong Kong.
0: Jackie Pullinger.
1: Yeah. And he got saved through that ministry. And then I don't know the full story of it, but Brenwyn and him were married. And then he had a real heart for people on the streets, especially with people with addictions. So they've got a few houses now, and they use those houses to bring people, men, into places where they can be ministered to. They also have a big night once a month. I think it's either the last or the first Sunday. You'd find it on the internet, where they go out and pick up the people on Sunday Arvo. They bring them into a big council hall, like it's a big football park and got a lovely hall, and they put food on for everyone. They have clothes there, and they do the same. They have worship there and some singers. They have someone bring the word. And, and then they'll drop those people off afterwards, and it doesn't cost them a cent. They go to the parks and pick them up in the parks where they are.
3: Yeah.
1: That's good stuff. And then you see people testifying how the Lord sets them free.
0: Mm.
1: Isn't that, that's the most amazing thing. It really is.
0: You know, like there was a sort of a badge of authenticity among these, particularly these men. You know, you can discern a certain roughness in the past, in their past lives, that they wear on their exterior, but you see a softness in their demeanour. It's like a contradiction. But, you know, I look back with shame sometimes in my previous life before I was reborn. Yeah. And, you know, some of these guys really were quite hardcore.
1: Yeah.
0: And on the scale, I'm probably soft to medium core, you know. But I'm totally ashamed of the man that I was.
1: Yeah.
0: And, you know, I still repent of it. Sometimes my face will flush with embarrassment.
1: Yeah.
0: What a beast I used to be.
1: Yeah.
0: And, hey, I have nothing I can boast in today except Jesus.
1: But if any man's in Christ, he's a new creation.
0: Yeah.
1: That's a wonderful thing. We've got to read the Word to know who we are in Him.
2: True.
1: Because we're all the same. We all have issues.
2: Amen. Yeah. Amen to that.
0: Well, Wayne's got a great reading that we shared this morning at breakfast time. And we're going to have that a little later. That's a thrilling piece of scripture. And there's probably some of those verses in there that will be familiar to you.
1: Yeah.
0: But I think you've got about 18 or 20 verses there.
1: Yeah.
0: So it's a little more complete.
1: Not that many.
0: Maybe not quite.
1: Yeah. But if it's good for anyone that's listening that might question, where is God?
0: Yeah.
1: In all this muck that we see in the world, where is God? And this is a really good scripture.
0: Well, I'm learning to pray, because prayer is one of my weak spiritual gifts. And so I would like to ask Laurie if he would like to pray for our listeners, the people of our region, but also the wider Aboriginal community, to those many Indigenous communities throughout Australia that we reach on the National Indigenous Radio Service. Would that be something you'd like to do, Laurie?
2: Oh, that'd be great, mate.
0: Yeah?
2: Yeah. So when you start?
0: You want to go right now, if you're...
2: Okay.
0: Or do you want to have a think about it?
2: Think about what I said.
0: You have a think about it, okay. Yeah. That's cool. We've been going through a Bible chapter a day since the 1st of January, and we're currently in the first epistle of Peter. We've just had James, the first chapter of 1 Peter 1, and we'll do chapter 2. Right now, Wayne, would you like to read chapter 2 of 1 Peter?
3: Yeah.
0: Which translation's your one?
3: I've got it's a Nelson Study Bible, so it's New King James.
0: Yep.
3: So 1 Peter chapter
0: 2. Yeah.
3: And how much do you want me to read?
0: Can you do the whole chapter?
3: Sure, I can. Okay. Therefore, this is from 1 Peter chapter 2. Therefore, laying aside all malice, all deceit, hypocrisy, envy, and all evil speaking, as newborn babes, desire the pure milk of the word, that you may grow thereby, if indeed you have trusted that the Lord is gracious. And he is.
0: Yeah.
3: Coming to him as to a living stone, rejected indeed by men, but chosen by God and precious. You also, as living stones, are being built up a spiritual house, a holy priesthood, to offer up spiritual sacrifices acceptable to God through Jesus Christ. Therefore, it is also contained in the scripture, "Behold, I lay in Zion a chief cornerstone, elect and precious, and he who believes on him will by no means be put to shame. Therefore, to you who believe, he is precious. But to those who are disobedient, the stone which the builders rejected has become the chief cornerstone, and a stone of stumbling, and a rock of offence. They stumble, being disobedient to the word, to which they were also appointed. But you are a chosen generation, a royal priesthood, a holy nation, his own special people, that you may proclaim the praises of him who called you out of darkness and into his marvellous light, who were once not a people, but are now the people of God, who had not obtained mercy, but have now obtained mercy. Beloved, I beg you as sojourners and pilgrims, abstain from fleshly lusts which war against the soul, having your conduct honourable among the Gentiles, that when they speak against you as evildoers, they may, by your good works, which they observe, glorify God in the day of visitation.
0: Okay, if we just pause there and just unpack a little bit on that.
3: Yeah.
0: Yeah. So this cornerstone, this cornerstone that the builders rejected.
3: Yep.
0: Yeah. This is the mockers, the unfaith.
3: It's somewhere else. You might know where it is. But it's... it says that he's the stone that will people fall on and they break. When I first heard the gospel in a way that God was speaking to me, I broke. Mm. I started to experience an emotion which I had not experienced since I was a child, and that was crying.
0: Tears, yeah.
3: Yeah. Mm. But those that mock God and laugh at these things, they'll fall on the rock, but they'll be ground to pieces because it's established who the Lord is, and people can argue with that any way they want, using any form, science, medication, you know, like medical, whatever, history. But the fact is it cannot be changed. God, just like the laws of the universe, God has established it, and it will not change.
0: And he will not be mocked.
3: No. And what a man sows to, he reaps from. Those who sow to please the sinful nature.
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5: Good afternoon, one and all, and welcome to Victoria Park in suburban Melbourne. We're here for AFLW Round 2. It is Collingwood hosting the Fremantle Dockers. Ron Rogers in the host chair this afternoon. Great to have your company wherever you're listening, right around Australia. Of course, it's Round 2 in the AFLW, and we've got a beautiful day here in Melbourne with bright sunshine and great conditions for footy to get this second round of AFLW on the air for you this afternoon between Collingwood and Fremantle. Both sides losers in round one. They're both looking to redeem themselves in round two here this afternoon. On behalf of the broadcast team, I'd like to acknowledge and pay our respects to the traditional owners of the lands here at Victoria Park. Also like to acknowledge and pay our respects to the traditional owners of the lands to wherever this broadcast is being heard right across Australia. Joining me in commentary this afternoon, he's a very experienced campaigner, Barry Denner. Good afternoon to you.
6: Ronnie, it's great to be here with you. It's great to be anywhere with you because you're a good person. But it's an interesting game, this one. The Magpies, it could be a tough season for Collingwood. And the Dockers, of course, didn't get a win last week. And the Magpies off to a sluggish start. They fell to Richmond last week in round one. And, of course, the Tigers only won the two games last year in the AFLW. So they're going through somewhat of a reset, you'd think, at Collingwood. Several players out through injury, and the win's hard to come by, you'd think, in 2026. Tani White was one of Collingwood's shining lights last week, Ron, and I reckon the word around is she's going to get a fair bit of attention here today at Victoria Park with the Dockers. The Dockers, they were on the receiving end, of course, of that loss in round one to an improved Port Adelaide. They desperately need some players to step up. They've got to help the likes of Bowers and Newton and Strom, McCarthy. They continue to lead from the front, but they need some mates out there to step up with them. And in such an even competition, we know that getting wins early is absolutely crucial. And for the Magpies, or against the Magpies for the Dockers, this is a must-win game for Lisa Webb's side here this afternoon. So they're visiting, but they've got to get the 4 points.
5: Of course, this is the first of two broadcasts today on AFL Indigenous Broadcasting. We head west later in the day. In fact, at 7 o'clock this evening for the West Coast Eagles taking on Hawthorn. Your commentary team there, Jacob Lansmere, Dave Lindsay, expert commentary provided by Ash McGrath and Brandon Archie. So it's a big day of footy. We've got the Magpies and the Dockers in the AFLW. And then tonight, the West Coast Eagles hosting Hawthorn in the West at Optus Stadium from 7 o'clock. Of course, that is the final game in the home and away season for the men's competition. And the boys will have updates on the final series. Still a little bit to be played out there, but they'll have all the details for the wild card round. Which will
6: be you're right,
5: Ronnie.
6: Well, the Hawks would have to win by a massive amount to unsettle that wild card round. And I don't think that's going to happen. So yeah, I think the wild card round's pretty much set. An incredible, in the AFL perspective, incredible win for the Bulldogs yesterday over Melbourne. That's the one that really rattled the cage and turned things around a little bit. But no, looking forward to this one this afternoon. The conditions are absolutely perfect. Chris Egan, of course, will be joining us very, very shortly. But a beautiful day for footy. And Vic Park, the surface itself is absolutely superb. So really no excuses for good footy out here this afternoon. A real opportunity for two sides. And look, the man, I said, Dockers will probably start, well, they do start favourites in the game, but Collingwood at home, a little bit of energy from the team. Sarah Rose, an important player. They're led by Ruby Schleicher, of course, who's one of the stars of the competition, and Bonici in the centre. Bree Davey, we should say, is back today. Had her ankle injuries and knee injuries, and I'd say she'll probably get limited time. She'll be rotated on and off the ground a little bit this afternoon, so that's something that we'll keep our eye on as well. But I think it's an important day for both clubs. And look, for the home side, Collingwood, they'll just have a little bit of a sniff about this one. I reckon they'll be thinking they're half a chance here this afternoon to cause a bit of an upset.
5: So we're just about set to go. The players have gone into position, and the Dockers will kick to the right of our broadcast position in the opening term. Magpies to the left. Here's Barry Denner to get us underway.
6: Well, the tap goes down towards Newton for the Dockers, who dives on top of the footy, and the Magpies dive on her. The ball's going nowhere. Barnett on the top of that pack for Collingwood. So still right in the centre of the ground. They flood in off the square now. There's a little tap down in the ruck from Strom, but the Magpies are going to take it out through Bonucci. Little hand pass off, finds her teammate in Runnels, who kicks forward, inside forward 50. But the defensive mark for the Dockers at full back will repel that early challenge from Collingwood. It'll kick out wide as good, and McCarthy takes the mark deep back pocket. Goes short, and still inside defensive 50 to O'Driscoll. O'Driscoll looks up, wants the corridor.
7: Oh, dangerous kick.
6: And it was a dangerous kick. It went over the top and fell into the arms of Bree Davey, who goes for the long drop. Punt from 45 out, touched on the line, and through for one behind. So one behind Collingwood. The Dockers are yet to score. Early stages of the match. And a good start from the Magpies with an early centre clearance.
7: A not much breeze, so it's a pretty good day for footy. As the Dockers bring it in short, that'll be okay. Smith, she's at pretty much true centre-half back, goes towards the outer side. No mark taken, ball in dispute. Magpies with a few numbers, although the handball was errant. Dockers win the footy back. Footy is with Brazil. She goes out wide, and they keep possession, although the kick-in board sort of held up slightly. Taken for Fremantle. Good tackling from Patterson of Collingwood, and I'd say she'll win the free. The umpire comes in. No, in fact, he says it's a dangerous tackle. So it will be a Dockers ball, and McCarthy on the outer side will take the free kick for Fremantle.
6: Started well. One of the stars of the Dockers on the wing on the outer side of the ground, or defensive side. Now the play on. So the drop punt, good 35, 40 metres across the wing, outer side of the ground. The Dockers have got the run here. Little short ball's going to come in towards Kaufman, who marks right on defensive 50. Little hand pass over the top, but just into the path of her teammate, who's met by a couple of Magpies. And one of those, Runnels, nice little hand pass off and a kick towards defensive 50 to Bonucci. Now, Bonucci got a bit of work to do because she got the high bounce, and coming the other way was Healy for the Dockers. Made the physical challenge, got it out to Lally, who's tackled for the Dockers and loses the footy. Bree Davies going to clean up in the back pocket for Collingwood. Got a nice clear hand pass off to Barwon. Goes back to Barwon, the old 1-2 by hand, but it's a bit in front of her. She tries to tap it along the ground towards the broadcast wing. Ball still in dispute. Players from both sides just trying to work it out. Little hand pass comes out from Healy for the Dockers. So they get first touch on it, but a throw, according to the umpire. Advantage paid for Collingwood. Running away was Ramos, and she goes long with a kick to half forward.
7: Long ball, bounces into a bit of space. Good hands by the Magpies. They get it forward, although, as soon as I said that, there's a big tackle laid, and the Freo Dockers win it back, this time through Brazil. She'll take a true centre-half back for the Fremantle Dockers. So good pressure defensive-wise for the Dockers. Out towards the wing, that's a good mark taken by White in between a teammate and an opponent. Took the mark on her chest, and she is pretty much on the broadcast wing.
6: So Tani White, as we said earlier, will get some attention today. Very classy player for the Pies. Kicks long inside forward 50. No mark taken by Patterson. Ball of the ball, an opportunity for Hogan. Tries to work her way through the pack, but she's tackled, dragged to the ground. Picked up again, an opportunity by Centra, the talented Centra. A little hand pass off to Hogan, and a kick will go wide and bounce through for one behind. It does, so the Pies are two behinds, and the Dockers are yet to score here at Vic Park early in this AFLW round two clash.
7: Ball brought in. Now there's a whistle. What's the umpire saying here? I think it might have been over the shoulder. It's a Dockers ball. O'Driscoll will take the free kick. Probably only 25 metres from the goal. She's defending across the ground. Healy steadies and then delivers pretty well. Bowers hard on the boundary at half back. And gets the hurry on from the ump now. It's a 50-metre penalty. I don't think the umpire had called play on. And the player on the mark went
6: moved.
7: Over the mark.
6: Moved, so, Ronnie.
7: Yeah, so...
6: Can't move.
7: Bowers with the footy will get the 50-metre penalty and come up forward of the wing for Fremantle. Drops it in short. And the mark is taken for Fremantle. Pretty much at centre-half forward. So the Dockers can go long inside 50. It's not a great kick off the boot. And Jordan Allen comes across and takes the defensive mark for the Pies.
6: Little short kick to Barnett, just outside defensive 50. Got White running for it, and White grabs it. Outside defensive 50 for the Pies.
7: Oops.
6: Hand pass put her teammate under the pump here, and not the best option to give it over to Ramos. And
7: She's going to get a free. She's lucky.
6: She got tackled high in the end. So halfway between halfback and wing, broadcast side of the ground, she's got the free kick. Called to go. The umpire says play on. As she tumbles one towards the wing. No mark taken. Fall of the ball. Nice work. O'Driscoll from the Dockers get first hands on it. Gets it back on the old 1-2. Little short one. Finds a leading target in Miller. So Miller on the wing. Broadcast side of the ground. Just pops it over the top. Nice run and mark taken by McCarthy, who started this game very well. McCarthy for the Dockers goes back to the wing.
7: A lot of numbers back in there. There's a lot of numbers back here for Collingwood.
6: O'Driscoll wants to go short back to McCarthy. Lally behind her for the spillage, but grabbed behind by Ragone for Collingwood at halfback. Little hand pass off to Allen. Allen got it to White. White gets a kick away, but it's a dangerous one. Didn't land the right place. Miller sharks it, grabs it on forward 50 for the Dockers. Bounces a footy in towards goal. It went the wrong way. Bounced right instead of left and then bounced out of bounds. So no score. Collingwood two behinds. The Dockers yet to score. This will be a boundary throw-in. Hugged right up against the point post for the Dockers.
7: Throw-in. So an opportunity for Fremantle here. Ball knocked to the back of the pack. Rio player might have been held, no free. Quick handball comes out and a snap at goal by Fremantle has gone through. We just picked that player up for you that swung onto her right, and it was McCarthy. So McCarthy kicks the first goal of the afternoon for Fremantle. The Dockers, one straight. Magpies, two behinds. We've ticked over the 6 minute mark. We've played 6.5 minutes into this first term, and that scoreboard brought to you by our major program sponsors, the Community Broadcasting Foundation. Also, of course, our friends at Champion Data and the AFLW. But that was a good opportunist goal, Baz.
6: It certainly was, and a nice start for the Dockers, considering that Collingwood had really...
7: The majority of the play forward.
6: They did, in their forward half. So, and the far more entries than what the Dockers have had. But when they've come forward, they've looked dangerous. They've found separation. The Collingwood back half will need to tighten up. And Tani White, of course, the leader of that, plays off half back, such a dangerous player, sets up some forward play, but on this occasion the Dockers were able to work their way through that and kick that goal. So good start for the Dockers. The goal on the board, as Ronnie said, one straight goal, and the Magpies are yet to score. And that goal kicks beautifully by Aisling McCarthy. So the umpire steps up, throws the ball in the air. The Rucks will get it. Strom got a hand on it. Down to McCarthy, who just kicked that goal. Works it, but she's worked away from the defensive side of the centre of the ground, but onto it she did. Little hand pass to Lally. Lally dragged off her kick. The ball spills to the deck. Players chase it from both sides towards the broadcast wing. Hand pass punched out towards O'Sullivan. Got a bit of work to do. Still in dispute, the footy. The Magpies get there in numbers. Little hand pass off to Allen for Collingwood. She's falling, but got boot to ball. Bounces in front of her teammate in Hogan. Hogan grabs it. She's dragged down. Got a little dribbly one towards half forward. Play on, says the umpire. Schleicher's got it. The captain, little hand pass off to her teammate in Breed. Breed now got boot to ball after being tackled, but it went out in the full. And a free kick to the Dockers in the deep right back pocket. Two behind.

0: That's for sure. Someone else said something about the sunshine on my backside once, but we won't talk about that. The ball kicked along the boundary line for Fremantle. Benici was there. She'll take it over the line and out of bounds. So it's across half forward for the Magpies. It'll be thrown back into play. Early going here in this AFLW match. It's Fremantle 1-6. The Magpies 2 behind.
1: Yeah, just over 9 minutes into the first term now. Driscoll for the Dockers has had 6 touches already.
0: Yeah, she's been good.
1: And Bree Davey back for the Pies, 4 touches. And has looked dangerous, but as you say, she'll probably have limited game time today coming back from those ankle and knee injuries. Boundary throwing, grabbed by Rowe for the Pies. Sarah Rowe kicks the half forward, head over the footy, trying to work it out with Schleicher. The ball works at her feet, but this time the Dockers will clear through Newton, and Newton goes short, the true centre-half back. They can go on the run here. Little kick will come forward through O'Driscoll, comes towards the wing, and a diving attempt at a mark is good, and Zanka takes it. So Zanka, broadcast side.
0: The demon, of course.
1: Yeah, they've got to tell you what, they've got players loose everywhere here. Kaufman, one of those. The delivery to her good. Dropped the mark, though. Had time to go back and pick it up. That's how far in the clear she was. Little short kick will come here towards half forward and dropping back with a flight of the footy. Nice work from West to take that mark in front of Benici. And she's about 52 metres from goal. So went to run straight to the player on the mark because Lally was coming alongside her. Released a hand pass, then Lally ran into trouble. Hand pass to Newton, back to West. Then a hand pass to McCarthy. He's got the confidence up. Long kick in towards goal. Sarah Rowe runs back with a flight of the footy for the Pies and takes the mark in the last line of defence.
0: Yeah, it delivers pretty well too, coming out of defence. Mark taken by Hogan. Wants to play on. Gets it back to Rowe, who goes in short, and the mark taken by Howard. So Collingwood working it out across that outer side of the ground. That kick not quite as good for our able to control the footy. Chain of handballs. And they work hard and finally get a kick away through Banfield up towards the attacking 50. No mark taken. Ball goes to ground. There's plenty of players around the footy. And, in fact, the umpire might have to come in here and call for a stoppage. So it'll be thrown up about 45 metres out from the Fremantle attacking goal. They lead 1-6. Collingwood 2 behind.
1: Chris Egan's here. G'day, Eags. Oh, he's got no mic, Nick.
2: Got no mic, Nick.
1: Come, oh, there it is, it's back.
2: Hey, we're back. Back.
1: How are you?
2: Yeah, I'm good, gentlemen. Sorry, mate. I had to watch your nieces play. I'd much rather be in trouble by the AFL than the girls.
1: No, I know why you're late, because it's Victoria Park and you walk through here to get held up.
2: That's exactly what it is, mate. Just park straight in a perimeter zone outside.
1: That's right. Newton kicks towards goal and Howarth marks in the last line of defence, Eags. But no, you walk in here. And everyone's, it's Chris Egan. Go, hey, Chris, can we get a photo? Get a selfie.
2: We've been here about an hour, mate.
1: Exactly. Wandering through. And Paul Blake lines up for a coffee and he can't get one. Everyone just wants to yak to him, Ronnie.
0: I don't know what that's like.
1: You go into Eagle Hawk when you're one of the best and fairest.
0: Shoot's got the footy, handballs off. And Magpies work it out of defence. The handball by Ragone. Put her teammate under a bit of heat. And the Dockers win it back just on the wing. Little smart, cheeky short pass comes to Lally for Fremantle. High ball to the 50. No mark. Good defensive work by the Magpies. That was Howarth. And she tried to kick it off the deck, but missed the footy, unfortunately. And the Fremantle Dockers have got numbers. They work the ball forward. It's Zanka who's going to lead out in the race for the footy. The former Demon shrugged the tackle. Got her handball away. Look out. Big tackle on Kaufman. Brings her down. No prior, said the umpire, and he's going to throw it up. Only 25 out from the Fremantle goal.
1: That was Jordan Allen, Eags. That was a traditional old Collingwood tackle, that one.
2: That was the old Vic Park special.
1: My word, it was. So, out of the back pocket, trying to go was Barnett. The kick was smothered. Now, the umpire's plucked one here. Yeah, it's going to go the Dockers'
0: tackle.
1: Way.
0: High tackle.
1: They just spotted Ronnie.
2: Only good thing about that tackle, mate, she's walking out after this, thank God.
1: She looks a bit groggy, but she's got up with the footy. She's all right, and that's O'Sullivan who's going to take it. That's Gabby O'Sullivan. So she's in the left forward pocket and only's got to kick this about 15 to 20 metres on a little bit worse than a 45 to go. She squares herself up, going to kick across the body. Kick looks good, it's home. Dockers off to a good start here. They're 2-1-13. They make that 2 straight goals, 12 I should say, and Collingwood are 2 behinds. We're 13 minutes into the first term here at Vic Park with the great Chris Egan.
2: Yeah, that was a great finish there. Not my traditional way, Ronnie. You know what I'm like about round the corners from out in front. But, she got the job done, so I'm not going to complain too much. But if I see another one that shanks it, she's going to know all about it. There's no escaping that. You're going to be in my sights all day. But it was a good finish there and great team play there by Freo. Build up, obviously, from the turnover across centre wing there and then got the ball in pretty quickly and end up getting a free kick and an easy goal.
1: Well, same before the game, Eags. They're on a bit of a reset, the Pies, this year in the AFLW. And, of course, the Dockers went down last week.

0: both looking for a win, but Dockers start favourite here today. I know we're a couple of minutes in, they got a couple of goals, but looking at it, who was your favourite today?
1: Well, I was always going to pick Collingwood, mate, but but obviously when you're going for a bit of a reset and a little bit of a rebuild, I guess, you know, it always puts you back behind a little bit, so you just hope that you can be competitive and try and get a couple of W's along the way.
2: So from the stoppage in the middle, Benici, now she got her hands free and got a handball, but I think the umpire said it was a throw. Yeah, it did to me too. So the Dockers move it to half forward on the back of that free kick. Plenty of leads. Oh, good work defensively. Stood in the hole.
1: Jesus.
2: Carly Remos.
0: Earned that one.
2: Yeah, absolutely.
1: Ear massage, mate.
0: It was.
2: So she got the...
1: Probably would have been happy with that.
2: Yeah. Took the mark and the 50-metre penalty, so she'll send Collingwood up towards half forward.
0: She bounced
2: Not
0: up.
2: A well-weighted kick, though. And I reckon that might be O'Driscoll who's taken the mark for the Dockers.
0: It was. And that good discipline, though, Eeks. She just...
2: She knew it was coming.
0: Yeah. I would have lied down there for about 10 minutes. just bounced straight up and just got on with it. That was very clever. But in the end, as Ronnie said, an ill-directed kick. It didn't go much further. Dockers have worked this back towards half forward. And they're on the charge again here, Freo. Little kick will come inside. Tani White sits underneath it. Coming the other way behind her was Zanka again, the former Doom.
2: Good tackle.
0: Earlier. And a good tackle laid. And it's going to be a Collingwood free kick. And the tackler was Hetherington. And Hetherington will take the free. That's a famous name around where you live.
2: Yeah, right? It is.
0: Central Victoria.
2: Yes, that's true.
0: Hetherington, famous footballers down that way. South Bendigo rings a bell.
2: Yep.
0: Allen's got it. Jordan Allen goes short to Tani White, who marks just outside defensive 50 for the Pies.
2: Six it up towards the wing. Ragone, just defensive side of the wing for the Magpies. So two straight 12, the Dockers. Two behinds Collingwood. As Ragone kicks it up towards, or just forward of the wing. Good mark defensively for the Dockers. O'Driscoll, it's been one of their best so far. It's got a teammate in McCarthy in short marks.
0: Doing a good job on Ruby Slice, didn't see Driscoll early.
2: Yep. So the footy with McCarthy. It's going to kick it high up towards half forward. Target here is Smith. Can't mark, although she received the handball from her teammate Bowers.
1: Yeah,
2: long shot at goal by Smith, has bounced it home.
0: Jeez, have a look at that.
2: Bella Smith has put it through from long range for the Fremantle Dockers, and they have three on the board. Three straight, 18 plays, two behinds. We are 16 minutes into the first term, and our expert today, former Magpie himself, Chris Egan.
1: Yeah, that was just a little bit unlucky there by the Pies. That's two goals in a row that they've turned over across centre wing, so they need to tighten up their defence in transition and just be a little bit more prepared for that slingshot back. But that was a fantastic finish there from just outside 50, Ronnie. On the run, nice strike, and down to the grandstand end.
2: Now, she's a former Lion. Is that right, Bez? We've got the right player.
0: Who's that run? Sorry, Sydney Swan.
2: Oh, Sydney Swan.
0: Yeah, former Swan.
2: Oh, I should know it better.
0: Yep.
1: You should.
0: That's been said to Ron a lot in his life.
2: Well, either way, it was a great goal. So
0: it was.
2: Well done.
0: A very young side, we should say, Collingwood. A lot of players under 10 games.
1: Yep.
0: And quite an experienced side for the Dockers, which is why they're looking to push in 2026. They want to see some improvement and get some of those... second-tier players really helping out their top-tier players as Bree Davey gets a free kick in the centre of the ground. Great to have her back playing footy for the Pies. Kicks up towards half-forward and a good mark taken by Breed. So Breed on forward 50. Looks to drive the ball to about 10 metres out from goal. An opportunity here for the Pies. Offhand, Ruby Slice, a little snap. Oh, Rubes has put it through. She has. Oh, what a start. Just when you thought that she was going to... She's certainly being outplayed a little bit the first term. She bobs up and kicks it a very important goal. The skipper, 1-2-8 Collingwood, three straight goals, 18 are the Dockers. And Ruby Schleicher, one of the stars of the Cop in her 76th game, puts her first through for this afternoon, Eeks.
1: Well, there's one thing about the Schleicher, mate, and we know that is she don't stay out of games for too long, mate, because she's a genuine star. She's a genuine star of the AFLW competition and very, very, very respected footballer, mate. And her opposition is a Breed, you're saying before, I think? Someone
2: Breed, yep.
1: Yeah, that's playing on her and actually doing a not bad job. So, you know, Slice has made one situation count and I'm pretty sure she's going to make a couple more count today.
0: When you're in a side like the Pies are at the moment and you see Ruby Slice, a back half player, 3 years ago. Went to the midfield last year because to try and offer, and now this year she's been pushed up forward to try and offer something in the forward half. So she's not a noted goal kicker. 8 goals, well, that's her 9th in 76 games.
1: Yeah, well, she's kicked them, but she, obviously you said, you know, she's predominantly played across half back and midfield. So you probably see that role now, you know, that half forward mids type player, and she's definitely capable of doing it. And now that they're rebuilding, they definitely can do it.
2: Ruck stoppage in the middle. No one could break clear, so we'll do it again. Ooh, some high contact perhaps against the Dockers, but the umpire saw it differently and said it was holding the ball. So free kick to Fremantle. That might be Verrier in the middle of the ground. Kick's a good one. Mark will be taken by Bowers. Too far out to score, though. Pretty much true centre-half forward, but she's 60 from goal, so she pops it short inside 50. Smith again the target. Newton was there as well. Neither one could mark. Collingwood defence are working overtime to hold it up. The umpire's having a good look and says, you're holding the ball. Holding the ball, so it'll be a free kick to Fremantle. And Hayley Miller is going to be the beneficiary, and she'll have a shot at goal directly in front from about 40 out, Eggs.
1: Yeah, I think she's got the breeze slightly behind her too. Not getting too much from the wet trees here. But looks like it's pushing down to the city end, Ronnie, and more often than not, she might get it to carry. We'll see what happens.
0: Goes at about 60% with set shots, Ronnie.
2: So she comes in, she'll go on her right. Made reasonable contact, plenty of distance. Not quite the accuracy she's missed. It's a behind. Fremantle, that's their first blemish. 3-1-19. Collingwood 1-2-8.
0: Quick kick into Patterson. Out of the back pocket for the Pies. Has missed the target with a short kick. She was trying to find Hogan. Getting in the way was Verrier. Little hand pass off towards Strom. And go back towards Verrier.
1: Dropped the ball.
0: And Verrier will take the free kick.
1: Just a bit of an observation here. When do umpires wear short socks?
2: Well, that's something I haven't put a lot of thought into, eh?
1: Yeah,
2: you know, in my house, you're lucky to find any socks.
1: Yeah, well, same, mate. I'm wearing off today, too, so it is what it is.
2: When you live with young men, they throw them all over the house.
1: It's the only time I wear a pair is just when I buy them, and that's it.
2: Never see them again. Not in the duo.
1: Yeah.
0: Just to finish that off, it's quite easy to find socks in my house.
2: Yeah, of course, because your wife's very organised.
0: So very... to half forward, and two Magpies clash, but the mark's taken in the end by Barnett. And flying with her was Nankerville, former netballer, of course. And a little short kick for the Pie will go to Hogan. Siren goes. It's quarter time here at Vic Park. 21 and a half minutes that quarter went for. 3-1-19 of the Dockers and Collingwood 1-2-8. Ron Rogers, Baz, and this man, Chris Egan. Good start from the Dockers, Chris.
1: Yeah, it was a good start from the Dockers. They obviously put a lot of pressure on across that centre wing and centre of the ground that ultimately ended up hurting Collingwood a little bit, because out in transition they were able to capitalise on those situations going forward, and that's something Collingwood need to tighten up on. But as you said, how many players was it under 10 games?
0: There's quite a number. I'll count them up for you, but yep.
1: Yeah, there's quite a few, and that's where you see those types of mistakes happen, but that's where you see oppositions capitalise on moments like that as well. So it's a learning curve, and you've just got to keep pushing, and they're still not too far out of it. It's only 2 goals, so they're still in it. They've just got to make sure they take care of it across the middle of the ground.
0: Eight players, that's a lot.
2: Quarter time, Collingwood 1-2-8, trail Fremantle 3-1-19. And we'll come back with more on the other side of the break. 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
2: Great to have your company, wherever you're listening, right around Australia. We're at Victoria Park for round two of the AFLW. It's quarter time, and Fremantle have started well here. The Dockers 3-1-19, lead by 11 points over Collingwood 1-2-8. The goal scorers for the Dockers are Aisling McCarthy, Gabby O'Sullivan, and Bella Smith, all with one. And for Collingwood, the only goal there scored was to Ruby Slicer-Baz. There's another game running in conjunction with this one, and it's between the Swans and the Bombers.
0: Yeah, up in Sydney, Ronnie, and the Swans were about a minute and a half into the second term of that one, and Sydney 1-5-11, lead the Bombers 1-2-8. So that's a tight one. In fact, the Bombers have just kicked the goal, so they claim the lead by 3 points. They're 2-2-14, are Essendon, and 1-5-11. The Sydney Swans. The numbers here, Ronnie, some big possession winners eggs in that first term, particularly for the Dockers. Emma O'Driscoll has had it 10 times in that first quarter, 10 possessions. Kaufman, 8 possessions. Newton, 8. Verrier, 7, who was very good late in that final and late in that first term. McCarthy, who's always good, has had 6 touches and kicked the goal, and 5 touches for Miller for Collingwood. Allen's had it 7 times. Tani White always racks up possessions 5 times. And Bree Davey, returning today, has had 5 possessions as well. But certainly possessions heavily favour the Dockers in that first term and overall. So an interesting quarter of footy. But won the Dockers 82-54, and just disposal alone, Eakes had plenty of time with their hands on the footy.
1: Yeah, they did, and they shared it across the board, pretty nicely there, Freo, and they were using the ball nicely, which always makes it a bit easier as well. So, as you can tell, Collingwood just a little bit chaotic coming out of the defence, and also going inside 50 hasn't been really clean. You know, they just need to tighten up. But that's just and you can see that just that with that inexperience of players, and that'll come along. And just got to steady it up, as they say, Ronnie and Baz, and just stick their way for the game and don't go, hell for leather.
2: In the men's competition, it's early in the second quarter at Marvel Stadium between Port Adelaide and the Bombers. And Port Adelaide lead 4-3-27 to Essendon's 2-7-19. Bit inaccurate, your boys, Baz.
0: No, but a big word around, there could be an upset today. They reckon the Bombers might get that done. If they do, in the AFL, they'll come off the bottom of the ladder. And Richmond will finish bottom, which will mean Essendon won't get the number one draft. I don't know. Is it good for the Bombers or not? That's a discussion. Inside 50s here, Eakes. So 10 to Freo, 7 to the Pies. But the Pies started well in the first term.
1: Yep.
0: They got the first three clearances out of the centre, which gave them inside 50s. But the Dockers, I reckon, dominated in the last three quarters of that term.
1: Yeah, they did. And as you said, they had the 7 entries as well to Collingwood's to Freo's 10. So they've been given the opportunities. They've just got to be a little bit cleaner and put it to the forward's advantage when going inside 50, given that scoring opportunity anyway.
2: So it's not too far off starting the second term here. Players are getting into position, that is. And, of course, the Dockers will come to our broadcast end this quarter.
0: Going to see a lot of 100-game milestones this year, Ronnie. I just looked down on the Dockers list, and as we know, Hayley Miller, one of the veterans, is playing her 94th game here today. So edging towards that magic 100-game mark for AFLW, which is a huge achievement in the consideration of the amount of games that have been played every year since 2017.
1: Yep.
0: So it's enormous. We're going to see a number of those, including our own. Caitlin Ashmore, hopefully, she'll rack up her 100th game.
2: Right, contest in the middle of the ground, almost cleared for the Dockers, but some good defensive smothering work. The Magpies hold it up. So the ball's still in the middle of the ground as we start this second term. Coming to you live from Victoria Park in Collingwood. Ball knocked to ground. Big pack around this footy. Dockers eventually work out a handball. The give and go was clever. That was by Lally. And she got the footy up towards half forward. Out wide though. White leads back, but she's beaten to the punch. Taken and kicked forward for Fremantle by Miller.
0: Yep.
2: Gets very close to goal. In fact, it stays in. No, it doesn't. Rolls out of play deep in the forward pocket. So it'll be a kick to Collingwood, and they'll bring the ball back inboard, and the mark is taken by Howarth.
0: So Howarth will go out wide and finds a teammate down there in shoot. So she marks left back pocket for the Pies. Looks to come out to the broadcast side. Nice little drop punt That's going to land very, very short. And the Dockers have got the numbers there. And the mark's easily taken by Banfield. So Banfield will send them back inside forward 50 again. They press the Dockers. Three goals on the board. It'll come out to Miller, the veteran, 94th game. She's tackled, got two Collingwood tacklers took to bring her to the ground. And she did in the end. The ball spills out. Runnels has got it. Little kick for the Pies out towards the outer side. It's too wide and bounces out of bounds. So the free kick will go to the Dockers. On this occasion, it'll be Healy to bring it back in. So the scoreboard reads 3-1-19 the Dockers, 1-2-8 the Pies, and we're early stages second term.
2: Healy, long ball back inside 50, no mark taken. White lays a big tackle on her opponent West. Brought her down, and the umpire said, give it to me, I'm going to throw it up. It's about 35 from the Collingwood attacking goal. Now, the ball knocked out towards the boundary, does it stay alive? Well, it did initially, and then it went over. So, again, a throw-in. It's over in that far pocket. It'll be thrown back into play. Doing the ruck work for Fremantle will be Smith. She's beaten to the punch, though, by Barnett, who knocked it down. They try to work it out, the Dockers. Bit of an errant handball. Some good tackling by Collingwood, just holding it up. And in the end, it will be a Fremantle ball. I think it might be Bowers out there.
0: You're rarely wrong, Ron.
2: I do get the odd one wrong, Bazza.
0: No, you don't.
2: But that's hard on the boundary, about 35 to 40 from goal.
0: Yeah, it is Bowers.
2: So it won't be an easy kick. Certainly kickable, but what's it like in that pocket, Eags?
1: I've kicked him from there, mate.
2: Oh, you kick him from everywhere.
0: He just kicked it from the centre.
2: Bowers got underneath.
1: She's
2: it.
1: Got it.
2: Oh, it's hit the post.
0: Nice kick.
2: Was. It's a behind into the woodwork. So the Dockers move to 3-2-20. They lead Collingwood 1-2-8, and we are 3 minutes into this second term.
1: She gave it a fair ride.
0: She did. What's it like kicking a goal in front of 80,000 people? Because I'm going to get back to you that. But anyway, the mark's taken by Barnett here for Collingwood at halfback. And he kicks in towards the centre of the ground. Of course, Chris Egan, former Magpie, here today in his home territory at Vic Park, as Tani White receives a hand pass at halfback, kicks it long out forward to the outer side wing. Barwin tried to punch it towards Collingwood's forward 50, but the Dockers had the numbers behind the ball. Lally grabs it, kicks a long ball through the centre of the ground. It's a bit of rebound footy at the moment because Collingwood have got the numbers again. Nankerville's got it. He punched it out wide towards the wing, and a chase down as the Pies tried to bounce away.
2: Not enough
0: ripping trade from the veteran Miller. And Miller, to tell you what, she's still got some run in those legs. On her 94th game, laid a beautiful tackle at 30 years of age, one of the veterans of the competition. And the kick-out wide hit of Bowers, who had that shot on goal earlier. This time, Mark's on the wing for the
1: Dockers.
0: Good
1: Dockers. Work.
2: Yeah, good defensive work by the Pies.
1: Is it Runnels?
2: Yeah, I think it was Runnels who's come across that marking contest, slapped it out of play. So throw in across half forward for Frio on our broadcast or main grandstand side of the ground, if you like. It'll be thrown back in. So the rucks set themselves. Bit of a shallow throw in. The ball spills eventually.
1: Is that a lane?
2: And Newton had it and got it off by hand. Dockers work at the half forward, running onto it is O'Sullivan. She's corralled, goes onto her left. It's half smothered. It falls into the pocket. Ooh, Collingwood try to handle themselves out of trouble and got themselves into a bit more trouble. But eventually they find the open player. And it does end up with Runnels, who can get her handball away, and the Pies should be able to get out of trouble.
0: Yeah, nice work from Davey in that passage just to work that out with clean hands. But a long kick forward to the wing here is easily marked by Pugh, who's defensive side for the Dockers. And Pugh with a footy, another veteran. We've got plenty in the Dockers. 79th game this afternoon at Vic Park for the Dockers. Ball spills to the back of the pack. Opportunity for Banfield for the Dockers to get it towards half forward. A little short kick. Grabbed by O'Sullivan, who kicks forward to full forward. And it's a perfect delivery to the leading forward. And it's a mark, I'd say, about 25 to 30 metres out from goal. No angle to speak of. Directly in front of goal. And the mark has been taken by Zanka, a former Demon. She
1: wanders goal kicker too.
0: Yep, 88th game as well. Talking about veterans. Very known goal kicker, got 77 in her career. And she's only 26 years of age, so plenty of footy left. She's going to play well over 100, you would think, if that's her desire to do so. And she drops it onto her right boot and kicks a beautiful goal for the Dockers. An important player, an important recruit, Eags. is Zanka and pops it home. Just her second game for her club after crossing from the Demons. And she gets her first of the afternoon. The scoreboard reads 4-1, 24 goals, 2-26. The Dockers and 1-2-8 are the Magpies. And Eags, I tell you what, we're ticking up towards the 7-minute mark of the second term.
1: Yeah, as you're saying, 88th game today, isn't it?
0: And 88th.
1: Yep. That's the 78th goal. So definitely no goal kicker, definitely a big recruit that they've pulled across to the West. And, you know, went back and kicked truly, but that just goes back to Collingwood just being a little bit, you know, not lazy days. You're going across half, you know, it's that centre wing type of thing, turning the ball over, but they just need to be a bit more organised in defence, because they're just, the Freo's just working it way too easy.
2: Back in the middle, Strom will do the ruck work for the Fremantle Dockers. And it will be Barnett in the ruck for the Maggies. They set themselves as the umpire comes in and tosses it up. Now, you can hear the whistles going off in the effects, Mike. So it's going to be a free kick to Fremantle. And it's going to be taken. Now, Stannett was going to take it, and the umpire said, no, it's not your ball. It's coming back here to Bowers. So she's right in the centre circle for the Dockers. Pops it in short. That's okay. Mark taken by Banfield. She went short as well. It was a little dangerous, but able to hold on to the footy was Bowers, who got it back. And gained a lot of territory in that little give and get. Now she plays on and kicks longer this time and more direct up the centre half forward. No mark. Off the pack. Dockers look like they got the numbers. All that good tackling. That was a terrific tackle by Collingwood. And it's going to be a free kick to the Maggies.
0: Tani White.
2: Yeah, it is Tani White. Like, almost last line of defence. She'll take the footy.
1: A genuine star, Tani White.
0: Absolutely, she is. Kick outside defensive 50K. Puts in the path of Hogan. And the Dockers surrender in numbers. Strom, little boot to ball. The big ruck got involved. Got it to O'Sullivan. Strom goes again, just tracks the bouncing footy. Trying to split the pack. Pushes a couple off, grabs it. Hand pass to Lally. This happening all inside their forward 50. Another hand pass off to Stannett and got tackled. And brought to the ground, as you heard from me. So Collingwood can reclaim here. Bree Davey grabs it. She's pushed as she kicks it out towards the outer side wing. Off hands, heads to the boundary line. Rigoni trying to keep it in for the Pies. It's a wrestle for the footy that spills behind all players and goes out of bounds. So a boundary throw in. Outer side of the ground. 1-2-8 the Pies. 4-2-26 are the Dockers. Early stages or midway through the second term as we tick up to the 9-minute mark. With Chris Egan here this afternoon. And this man, the great Ron Rogers.
2: So it'll be Mim Strom in the ruck. Her opponent will be Barnett. And, well, Barnett took clean possession, but then was immediately tackled. No free kick. Dockers with the numbers. The ball comes out to Bowers. Hurries it forward for Fremantle. No mark. Slapped back into a throng of players. Like Collingwood appear to have the numbers. I'll get a handball out and try and work it forward. Getting in the way for Fremantle. It was Brazil. And now the Dockers work it up towards half forward. Oh, a bit push. Of a push in the back there, I would have thought. And advantage is paid, and the Magpies have brought it up towards half forward.
0: So the Pies have got an open forward line at the moment, and the kick inside will come from Centra. And the leading player was good and hit her up in Breed. And she marks a 35-metre, well, not even that, probably about 30 metres out on a better than 45-degree angle, Eags.
1: Yeah, she read it very well. Let her defender back into space and then pop straight back out and read it well. Hit it at its highest point and very clean mark, Ronnie, and hopefully she can go back and kick a much-needed goal for Collingwood.
0: Started at the Darwin Buffaloes, then through the Hawks, and Breed now at the Pies as she kicks. Won't be a goal. It goes across the face, in the words of the great Ron Rogers, and call to the ball. Bowers has got it in the back pocket for the Dockers. Quick kick out. It's still inside their defensive 50, but a good mark taken by Lally. Started well, Lally, girl from Ireland, and she's had a good game here this afternoon.
2: Goes in short, mark taken by Bowers. She's getting a fair bit of it, playing on ball, and she's got it between, pretty much in the back pocket, I guess you'd say, hard on the boundary on the outer side. Goes down the line with a kick, no mark taken. Magpies work hard at ground level to hold it up. The umpire will have no alternative to come in and throw it up as no one could break free.
0: Leading possession winner on the ground as Bowers running. He's spot on with 12 and Lally's had 9.
2: Magpies get a hurried ball off the top of that stoppage. Taken by Rowe. Left foot. Up towards half forward for Collingwood. No mark. Dockers got all the numbers behind the footy. Comes all the way back to O'Driscoll. She gets it off to a teammate who pops it in short, and that was McCarthy who released a teammate.
0: It is. It was Lally again with a couple more possessions her way. Sarah Rowe gets in the way with a kick to the centre. She went without
1: it. She found it.
0: Went without it. The ball now spills towards Kaufman, who tries to spin out of a tackle for the Dockers. A lot of heavy tackles being laid here. No clear possessions. Now Newton's got it. Was able to punch out a hand pass to Miller, who goes back by hand to Kaufman. And through the centre of the ground, they run. The Dockers with a kick inside forward 50. The target, Zanka, who's kicked a goal in this second term. This time she's worked off it. And they'll work it out here, the Pies. Patterson takes a bounce. Goes very short to Bonici.
1: She's been unleashed too, so she's on the wing all by herself, scrambling for this pass.
0: Screaming. Bonici goes out there. You heard from Eggs, and the kick's good. And Ruby Schleicher remarks, he wants to go. Whoa. Give and go. Gives it to Rowe. Whoa. The hand pass was a bit hot. Schleicher's got to go again. Tried to punch it away. The Dockers coming in numbers. Hand pass to Strom. Strom will go with a little short kick in towards her teammate in McCarthy. She got bundled out of the way. So it's a fight for the footy. Comes back to Newton. She can start all over again. This time hits up a nice target who led off half forward. And again, it's the veteran Hayley Miller who takes the mark just on the boundary, true wing broadcast side.
2: Pops it in short. Bowers again getting plenty of it. Takes the mark for Fremantle. Kick and a half from goal. Maybe two kicks goes in short. And a mark taken by McCarthy. She's going to put it in towards the hot spot. Plenty of Collingwood defenders. And the mark is taken by the Magpie defence. And the short pass is not great. They're going to turn it over here. She could have had a snap at goal there, Strom, but she decided to go short. And in the end, it was punched away. That's McCarthy again. Has kicked that very high to the top of the goal square for Fremantle. That's a great defensive mark. And I think it's Allen who was underneath that and took that defensive mark for the Pies.
0: Never say you think, Ron. You always get it wrong.
1: You know.
0: I've known for 28 years. Yeah. You never get any wrong.
1: That's just his way of trying to bring himself down to our level.
2: Of course, yeah. It's about 300 miles away.
1: your binoculars could see space, mate.
0: Yeah. Stop trying to accommodate me and Eve. We know you're better than us.
1: That's a telescope, course. Not binoculars, brother.
0: I mean, you tell us you're better than us off the air. You may as well just say it on the air. So, Strengo's got it. Oh. On the wing. Kicking forward 50 and a big shove. You saw it. What did you see?
1: The Vic Park Academy Award. A little bit of a dive there, I reckon, Baz. But,
0: and that was Barnett who's got it.
1: Nonetheless, it was hands in the back, so she played it very, very well. Very, very smartly.
2: It's called gamesmanship, isn't it?
1: You
2: can draw the free kick. Why not draw
1: if
2: it?
1: If you can do it. Yeah. I tried doing it and I just got free kick pad against me, so I never did it again.
0: Barnett will have a set shot. This is going to have to be a very long drop punt. She sets up for the drop punt. She slipped as she kicked it, so it's landed very short. But luck's a fortune. Row front of the pack, front and square. Little snap misses. Just misses to the right. About a little bit more time than what she thought. 1-3-9 Collingwood, 4-2-26. The Dockers 14 minutes into the second term. You're listening to AFL Indigenous Broadcasting with Chris Egan. And, of course, the great Ron Rogers.
2: So, very aborted in. Strom marked. Went in short. Lally. Back pocket for Fremantle. Up towards half-back. Couple of options there. One of those takes the mark. And that was Healy. Got it off. Barrier. Up towards the wing. No mark. Collingwood work it clear. Allen gets her handball away. Now, the umpire lets them play for a moment and then calls a free kick. It's going to go to Collingwood. Carly Ramos is going to take it.
0: Yep.
2: Pretty much on a wing on the outer side.
0: Ooh.
2: Tried to play on. Her kick was smothered. It went back to her, but then she was immediately tackled and lost the footy. It ends up back with the Pies. We get a hurried ball up towards half forward. Centra is going to get a free kick here. Ashley Centra for some pushing in the marking contest. She's right on the 50. She's got a player loose in the forward pocket. It would run on, and that player is Howarth, and she'll go back and have a shot at goal about 30 out, but pretty tight angle towards the outer side.
0: She's Centra's had a big pre-season, Eeks.
1: Has she?
0: Yeah, absolutely.
1: How many games has she played?
0: She's the 10th today.
1: 10th game, so.
0: Yeah.
1: You know, she's looking lively. She's definitely working, you know, creating those second or third opportunities just by a follow-up and getting out in space. So hopefully
0: a lot more confident with the body now. It's really crashing packs now.
1: Yep.
2: So Carly Ramos with a shot at... Kalinda Howarth with a shot at goal.
0: Yes.
2: Sits it up very high. It's coming around right to the goal line. It's off hands. And it's through for a behind to Collingwood. Fremantle 4-2-26. Collingwood moved to 1-4-10. Almost 16 minutes, second quarter.
0: Kicking very quick to Bowers. He's racking up plenty of numbers in this second turn. Little hand pass off to the running teammate in Brazil, who goes by hand again to Stannett, who kicks to the wing. So the Dockers have worked this out beautifully. And the mark on this occasion taken by McCarthy, but this time she went to play on and the ball was slapped out of her hands. Bonici's got a head over it. McCarthy's got to go again and wins it. Wins it for the Dockers. Little hand pass back to Verrier. And a short kick into the centre. Sorry, Eags. The mark taken by Key Coak.
1: Isn't that a 50-metre penalty, really?
2: Umpire must have called play on.
1: I watched him call until she got tackled. That was a bit weird.
2: So it's probably a mistake.
0: Okay. Coak kicks back towards the wing.
1: I don't like mistakes.
2: No.
0: Numbers around. Never made any Eags. No. O'Sullivan's got it. Hand pass off to Newton. Newton hand pass to Bowers, who really is becoming an imposing player. Short kick to Lally.
1: She played on.
0: And then she slipped over. Her feet went from underneath her. Easily tackled. Collingwood can repel here. A hand pass comes over the top to Ruby Schleicher. She's pushed as she got a kick in towards the centre of the ground. Running with the flight of the footy. Nice mark taken by Barwon. Virtually right in the centre of Vic Park.
2: Magpies work it forward. The long ball now inside 50. Dockers have got numbers back though. Running onto it. Bowers. Got a bit of an ordinary bounce and forced to tap it over towards her teammate who tidies up Brazil. Back to Bowers and then goes across the ground. That's better. O'Driscoll, now they're out of trouble.
0: O'Driscoll goes very short out the other side to West. West grabs up the bouncing ball and goes onto the right boot and kicks it about 25 metres forward. Coak's got it underneath it, but then she's hustled by Magpie defenders. Hand pass comes out wide. Reynolds runs onto it for the Pies, but it over. The ball sort of beat her. Lally got in the way. For the Dockers, again, been very good. Hand pass McCarthy, hand pass Newton, hand pass Strom. And big Strom goes onto her right boot, kicks a very short one towards half forward. White spoils to ground level for the Pies. Onto it was Allen. Allen runs around in a 180. Little hand pass over the top. Collingwood trying to work it off the wing. Bree Davies got it. Davey hand pass back towards her teammate in Barwon when possibly it should have been a kick just to clear that congested area. And it's a turnover again. The Dockers are going to run away. Brazil's got it. Running inside forward 50. Onto the left boot.
2: Pies in towards
1: Siren had already gone.
0: Right on the siren. The umpire said no score. Agreed with Chris Egan.
2: Yeah.
0: So it's half time here. The Dockers with a real late chance. Geez, they got some separation in that passage of play. But the siren just beat a certain goal. So the Dockers 4-2-26 lead the Pies 1-4-10 at half time here. 16 points up the Dockers. That quarter just going over just over 18 minutes. But a competitive term, Eags, both sides having a crack, but in the end it was still the Dockers who get trumps three goal leaders.
1: Yeah, they did, and Collingwood sort of defended their own, their own mistakes across centre wing and centre of the ground pretty good that quarter. But how long is that going to last before the floodgates open, Ronnie? It's only a matter of time, I think. But once they tighten that up and just tighten up and just the execution coming outside of the defensive half. Just tighten that up and I think they'll be a little bit more safer and be able to be a bit more proactive in their attack. But outside of that, it's just not happening at the moment.
2: Let's run through the goal scorers for you for Fremantle. Just the one goal scored in that quarter by both sides combined, just the one goal. And that was to Eden Zanker, so she's got one. Also one goal in earlier in the game to Aislinn McCarthy, Gabby O'Sullivan and Bella Smith for Fremantle. And for Collingwood, Ruby Schleicher has kicked the one goal. So, half-time. Unfortunately, it's clouded over a little bit here at Victoria Park, so it's a little bit cool where we're sitting. But it is Fremantle 4-2-26 over Collingwood 1-4-10. Baz, you got a score update in the other game that's running almost simultaneous to this one?
0: Yeah, that's the Swans and the Bombers, Ronnie, happening up in Sydney at the moment. It is half-time there as well, and Essendon have a two-point lead over the Swans. They're 3-3-21, and the Swans are 2-7. 19, Ron. Thank you. Goals to Quinn, who's got one for Sydney. Maggie Johnson's got one for the Bombers. Grundon's got one for the Swans. And Emily Goff has one for Essendon, as has Sophie Alexander for the Bombers as well. So all single goal scorers up there. And disposal-wise, 20 possession for Madison Presparkas, who's no doubt Essendon's best player, and she's having an absolute cracker today in Sydney. Gaylor's had 14 for Essendon, another important player. And Zippy Fish, who's having a ripping season for the Sydney Swans. And it's only round two, but she started very, very well. 14 possessions. And she was on the front bar, I think, Zippy Fish, during the week or last week?
2: No, I don't really.
0: You don't watch it?
2: No.
0: The front bar.
2: No, not very often.
0: Oh, don't look at me like that. Why don't you like the front bar?
2: Oh, I don't know.
0: Anyway, Zippy Fish was on the front bar a couple of weeks ago, and she was a cracker.
2: Don't tell, and 14 don't tell Mick, will you? Don't watch him.
0: Well, I'll tell you. Well, it's probably fair enough because he's not fond of you either.
2: Now, in the men's competition, we should say it's almost half-time at Marvel Stadium between the Bombers and the Power. And Port Adelaide with the upper hand at the moment. 28 minutes gone, in fact, in the second quarter. It's Port Adelaide 8-5-53, leading the Bombers 5-7-37. That's a 16-point lead to Port Adelaide just before the halftime break. We'll keep you up to date with all those scores throughout the afternoon. Let's take a break here from Victoria Park. 16-point lead to Fremantle at the long break here over the Magpies. 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
0: It's Gabby O'Sullivan. Left forward pocket, and only got to kick this about 15 to 20 metres. Squares herself up, going to kick across the body. Kick looks good, it's home. Dockers off to a good start here.
2: Smith can't mark, although she received the handball from her teammate Bowers.
1: Yeah,
2: long shot at goal by Smith, has bounced it home.
0: Jeez, have a look at that.
2: Bella Smith has put it through from long range for the Fremantle Dockers.
0: Goal, an opportunity here for the Pies. Offhand, Ruby slides a little snap. Oh, Rubes has put it through. She has. What a start. Just when you thought that she was going to... She's certainly being outplayed a little bit the first term. She bobs up and kicks it. A very important goal. Sullivan, who kicks forward to full forward, and it's a perfect delivery to the leading forward. And it's a mark, I'd say, about 25 to 30 metres out. And she drops it onto her right boot and kicks a beautiful goal for the Dockers. An important player, an important recruit, Eakes, is Zanka, and pops it home.
14: 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Collingwood taking on Fremantle for round two of the 2026 AFLW Premiership season, live from Wurundjeri lands at Victoria Park. 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
2: Match of the AFLW season, and Fremantle playing pretty good footy. They lead 4-2-26 to Collingwood 1-4-10. The goal scorers again for the Dockers, one apiece to McCarthy, O'Sullivan, Bella Smith and Eden Zanka kicked the goal in their second term. And for the Magpies, just the one goal to half time. That was kicked by Ruby Slicer. Just a reminder, there's more footy today after this match gets done and dusted in the AFLW. We head to the men's competition at Optus Stadium this evening for West Coast and Hawthorn. Of course, that is the final game of the home and away season, round 24. And we probably will know the final venues and times and all the rest of it after that game. West Coast playing Hawthorn, of course. Hawthorn will go in short favourites. By the same token, Chris Egan, who's our expert today, do you give the Hawks... Well, they won't have it all their own way against the West Coast. You wouldn't think over there in Perth.
1: No, well, West Coast haven't been playing too bad. You know, obviously, they're still lacking a little bit of experience. They're going through the rebuilding phase. But this season, you know, hasn't been a total disappointment, Ronnie. But at the end of the day, they've been competitive and they've had some really big games where they come really close in the end. So, you know, they're definitely up and coming. And it's definitely going to be a team to watch over the next couple of years. However, I think Hawthorn might just get the job done today. But as you said, it won't be easy.
2: That game, of course, our broadcast gets underway from 7 p.m. Eastern Standard Time. Our callers there, Jacob Lansmere and Dave Lindsay. Our experts, former Lion Ash McGrath and former Brendan Archie. Eagle?
1: Archie?
2: Yeah.
1: Yeah, his brother, isn't it?
2: Yeah,
1: I think so. Brendan Archie, yes.
2: So they're our experts for this evening. That should be a good game of footy. I don't think the Hawks will get it all their own way over there. I expect the West Coast, with nothing to lose, will come out and have a red hot crack.
1: Well, absolutely. They're definitely going to make Hawthorn earn it. Is Hawthorn fighting for a spot?
2: Well, I think if they've got to win by some astronomical margin to move, so I don't think that's likely. I think
1: they definitely can go up to, well, they can go the fourth.
2: Okay.
1: Yeah, so they can definitely, they can go the fourth if they win today. Because that being said, Geelong and Adelaide won last night, so that's pushed them into fourth and fifth. However, they can slingshot Adelaide back to sixth.
2: Percentage-wise,
1: Brisbane probably secured. Oh, they would have to flog them, wouldn't they? I think
2: they'd have to win by a big, big margin to unseat Geelong out of fourth, I think.
1: Yeah.
2: Looking at that.
1: Correct.
2: So, but anyway, we'll see how that unfolds a bit later this evening. What have you made of today's game, Chris? It's been, the Collingwood have had enough of the ball. They probably just haven't had the polish up forward to finish their work off.
1: Yeah, they have. And that's hurt them a little bit. But at the end of the day, that's just experience. And we touched on that through that first quarter when Baz raised it, Ronnie. You know, they've got a lot of, what was it, eight to nine players under 10 games, which is huge, especially at this level, you know, at any level, really, of senior football or, you know, female senior football. It really shows the difference between experience and unexperience. And you're sort of seeing that today because Collingwood coming out of the defensive half, they're all right till they get to about centre wing, centre of the corridor. Then they'll butcher it a little bit, and that gives Freo that counter-attack, and they're exposing Collingwood a little bit just on that aspect. But if Collingwood can tighten that up, it's going to make the defence a lot easier because that ball's coming straight back in a million miles an hour right now, and that's a backman's worst nightmare.
2: Absolutely. Well, we're going to take another break because the Dockers are back out as two of the umpires, so we're not too far off resuming hostilities here at Victoria Park between the Magpies and the Dockers.
0: Gee.
2: Dockers lead by 16. At halftime, we'll take a break. 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
2: We're at Victoria Park this afternoon for AFLW. It is half-time. The half-time break In fact, just about complete. The Dockers are back out, and the Pies are coming out as we speak. It's Fremantle with a 16-point lead, 4-2-26. Collingwood's 1-4-10. It's half-time at Marvel Stadium between Port Adelaide and Essendon in the men's competition.
0: Yes. Bomber.
2: It's Port Adelaide 8-6-54 leading the Bombers 5-8-38 there at half time. And Basil,
0: Bombers.
2: Yeah, well, they're not going too well, the Bombers.
0: Yeah, no, they're not. And in AFLW, Ron, you got the halftime score?
2: No,
0: there.
2: I haven't got the halftime score.
0: Well, I've got it for the big game between the Swans and the Bombers. That's happening in Sydney at the SCG. Of course, a doubleheader today at the SCG. It's half time. The Bombers lead by 2 points at half time. They're 3-3-21. And the Swans 2-7-19. Just the major ball winners here, Ron.
2: Yes.
0: Before we start the second half. As you said during that caller, Kiara Bauer is having a ripping game. You spotted her early and said she is having a ripping game. And you're right. She's had the leading possession winner on the ground. She had 17 touches, Eags. And a young Lally has had 15, who I think has been pretty impressive as well for the Dockers this afternoon. Newton always racks them up. Gabriella Newton, 63rd game today. 15 touches so far this afternoon. And Emma O'Driscoll in her 70th game of AFLW, again leading the way with 13 touches. For the Magpies, Bree Davey, a good return for her in her game back. She's had 12 disposals so far in a half of footy. And, of course, for Collingwood, Jordan Allen has had 11 touches. Howard's had 9 and Runnels has had 8. But it's pretty much been about the Dockers in that first half. Inside 50s, Eags, 22-12 in favour of Fremantle. That gives you an idea of what's happening out of the centre of the ground.
1: Yeah, well, they were just making them hurt, aren't they? And they've been a lot cleaner going inside their offensive half than Collingwood have, and that's why you're seeing the difference in the score at the moment.
0: All right, let's start the second half here at Vic Park. It's sprinkling of numbers around the ground as well have come. It's a beautiful day.
1: Cracking day for football.
0: Yeah, it's a cracking day, and the locals have started to wander in. And just to see what the local side, the Magpies, can do here this afternoon. The biggest club in Australia, no doubt about it. So the ball thrown in the air. We start the second, the third quarter. Stannett out of the centre. A kick to half forward for the Dockers. Running off half back is White, trying to track the footy at ground level. With her as well, Patterson. And Paddo wrapped up in a tackle, and the umpire will come and ball. I'm presuming Paddo, Ron.
2: But
0: Patterson, there's always a Paddo.
2: Yeah, there is.
0: It's they're shortened to Paddo.
1: Paddo's usually the big forwards, aren't they?
0: Yeah, that's right. But it's shortened to Paddo. Eags, we never got to your first goal in AFL footy. I want to build it up a little bit. Who did you play for in your before you got to Collingwood?
1: Well, I used to play for Rumbelara Footy Club. Indigenous Football Club. I was actually up there yesterday watching them. And, Murray Bush Rangers, mate.
0: All right, let's start with that. So Rumbelara to the Murray Bush Rangers. Collingwood trying to work it out of the back pocket here. Little hand pass comes out from Nankerville. Of course, a legend. Well, played netball for the Mavericks. And she's tackled. There'll be a ball up in the back pocket. So the Dockers are surging forward. But the Pies have the numbers here from this ball thrown up in the air. And Nankerville gets boot to ball. But only as far as the player at half forward in McCarthy, who kicked the goal in the first term. The Dockers who takes a mark. So you get where you played. Where was your first game, Eags? Where'd you play?
1: My first AFL game.
0: Yes.
1: MCG on a Sunday Arvo against Richmond, mate.
0: All right. McCarthy kicks long to full forward. No mark taken. Bree Davey in the back pocket here for the Pies. Works it out. Little hand pass off to the running teammate in White. And White close to the boundary line, shuffled out of bounds. So, did you kick a goal in the first game?
1: No, unfortunately, I didn't.
0: Where'd you kick your first goal?
1: It was a week later. That first game was against Richmond. We were round 8. We were winning, and then Nathan Brown kicked 5 in last quarter.
0: Nathan Brown, who was the player of the year that year.
1: He was unbelievable, yep. He was league a week later.
0: He did. He was leading the Brownlow by that stage.
1: Yep.
0: So where did you kick your first goal?
1: MCG a week later against the premiers of that year, West Coast Eagles, bottom.
0: Okay, well, Collingwood never get anything less than 50,000 at an MCG game. Don't matter who they're playing.
1: Mm-hmm.
0: As the ball's going to be thrown up here at half forward for the Dockers. Sorry, Ron, I'll get to you. I know you're desperate to call here. Strom's got a little boot the ball. Miller's the target at half forward. Again, a scrum and a tackle's laid. The umpire will ball this up again, surely. No, dropping the ball. He reckons the player with the ball didn't try and get rid of it. I reckon that was a bit tough. But when you kick your first goal, what's that raw like? For us mugs that sit over the other side of the fence, what's it like being out there as a kid when you kick your first goal for Collingwood?
1: Well, it's an unbelievable feeling, mate. And it was actually too unbelievable that I actually flipped my bird off to the West Coast Cheer Squad.
0: Did you?
1: It cost me $900 in my second game of AFL.
0: Your first goal, you flipped the bird.
1: Back page of the Age, mate.
0: Oh,
1: bad boys getting noticed.
2: Fremantle have worked it forward here to centre half forward, and they'll go inside 50 to the lead of Zanka. Should have probably marked that. It went through her fingertips at the last minute. Off the pack for Collingwood, Nankerville. She'll kick it back out towards the wing. No mark. There's a Dockers play down. We'll keep an eye on that. She seems to have got to her feet now. Collingwood have got control of the footy. It's Davey who runs through half back, kicks long and wide. Ball bounces on its point, and it's all the Dockers back there. The handball will come out to Stannett, who clears out towards the wing.
0: She does. 16 points up the Dockers. 4-2, 26 plays, 1-4, 10. Early stages, third term here at Vic Park. The Dockers have started the game well with 3 goals to zip in the first term to set this up. The long kick to half forward, but this time White, Tani White, takes a beautiful mark at half back for Collingwood.
1: All Australian last year, was she?
0: Yep.
1: Yeah.
0: And very classy player, Tani White. Little short one is good. And finds her teammate in Shoot, a true centre half back. Hand pass off to Bree Davey, who's been fantastic in a return. Another hand pass and a kick forward by Allen. But the kick has missed the target. And again, the Dockers to repel at half back. But that kick's a shocker and straight to Bonucci, who's marked on the wing for the Pies broadcast side.
2: And she's going to wind up and kick as long as she can up towards the 50 attacking wise for Collingwood. Plenty of Fremantle defenders there, though, and they'll run off half back. Little dinky kick by Brazil didn't travel far. She was dragged down as she got boot to ball, and Collingwood got a high ball back through Bamford, back towards goal, but it's bounced on its point. Did it go out in the four, or did it stay?
0: Yeah, free kick to the Dockers, Rob.
2: So free kick in the back pocket will go to Fremantle.
0: And Lowe will take it, and hugged right up against the point post. So as deep in the back pocket you can get. A little short kick is good. Got a player screaming for it in O'Driscoll. O'Driscoll will kick across the face of goal. The Verrier across the face, in the words of the great Ron Rogers. And goes short to half back. Another little short one to Lally, who had an impressive first half here, Lally. The Irish girl, and very, very well. And now a hand pass to wing. Tani White lays the tackle for Collingwood. It's right close to the boundary line, trying to work away at McCarthy, dragged over the line out of bounds with the footy. Well, boundary throw in, true wing position, broadcast side of the ground. Still a 16-point lead to the Dockers. Can the Pies do some damage early in this third term and just put a little bit of that old scoreboard pressure on Eakes?
1: That's it. Turn it back on to Freo.
2: Throw in. It's pretty much on the wing. Dockers get a hurried ball up towards half forward. It clears the initial contest and bounces out the back. Magpies have it through Allen. She's tackled. As the umpire sees this over the line, it goes right under the dugout in front of us, and it'll be thrown back into play about 60 metres around from the Magpies' attacking goal.
0: How long do you lead a Ruby Schleicher? I mean, they're not getting a lot of inside 50s. That's where she is. Or do you move her in towards a more midfield role, even a half-back role?
1: Probably a half-back, just unload her off there and just get the, you know, get a big carry going forward.
0: She just seems out of the game. I just watched her then. She's a long way from the play. She's actually pushed right up the ground to try and get involved, the captain, and it's just not getting, they're not getting entries inside. It's a kick for goal here is good. Out of the pack.
2: Looking strong.
0: It is Strom, who's got a big smile on her face. Just threw it onto her boot, 40 out, and it was straight, and it is home. In the words of the great Peter Cardamone, it is home.
1: He sells a lot of those.
0: He does. Mim Strom kicks the goal, her first of the afternoon, and the Dockers go further ahead. They go to 5 goals to 32, and the Pies are 1-4-10. So a 22-point lead now, Weeks, to the Dockers. 6.5 third term. That's not the result Collingwood wanted early in this match, the third quarter.
1: The little Danner just comes in very, very nice.
0: Oh, he does.
1: The Red Rooster, but now it's a good goal there by Freo. But that pressure's really starting to mount on Collingwood now. But you raise a good point there. Maybe it's time that they do unload Schleicher across half back just to generate a bit of ball use and just a level head. Experienced player in the back line, Ronnie, just to get, corral the troops, I should say.
2: Well, Dockers been on top probably since midway through the opening quarter. Slap forward in the ruck for Fremantle up towards half forward. And they'll work it inside 50, and at the back, it'll be marked by Smith with a big reach and read it better than anyone else. And she'll go back and have a crack at her second goal, Eggs.
1: Yeah, going back for it. It's getting a little bit too easy now, isn't it? It's just pretty much win the centre bounce, get it forward, and the forwards are clunking the mark. So this should be a relatively easy goal. And I am going to just apologise to our listeners. They're going to hear some munching over the next 5 to 10 minutes, I reckon.
2: Bella Smith for a second goal. Left foot has drilled it. So the Dockers now really starting to get some reward on the scoreboard for their dominance. Bella Smith, her second goal. Fremantle move along to 6-2-38. Collingwood 1-4-10. 8 minutes into the third quarter, thanks to our major program sponsors, the AFLW and, of course, our friends at Champion Data and the Community Broadcasting Foundation. Our expert today is Chris Egan.
1: Yeah, thanks, Ronnie. It's just starting to get a little bit too easy, as I was saying. So you're going to have to try and start chopping and changing a few things from a Collingwood coaching standpoint just to try and, you know, steady that tidal wave that's sort of coming at him now. It's been building for a little bit, and you know, if you, like I said, if you let that mount up for too long, it's going to open the floodgates. And
0: I don't want to be an agony aunt, it's, but seriously, Ruby Slicer's playing deep forward and the ball's not getting down there. Surely.
1: Injury cloud?
0: Well, okay, if we don't know about that, yeah that's a... But, you know, it's a...
1: It's probably the only thing I could think of, Baz, because, yeah, it would have been a move that I pulled at half-time, to be honest with you. But that being said, they're probably just trying to put a bit of faith into the young ones and get the experience into them, whether they like it or not, and just let them cop that pressure in a sense, maybe. I don't know. Too hard to tell. We're not up in that box.
0: Runnels out of the centre. Little hand pass off to Rowe. Good tackle laid by Powers, who... Well, Leeds will tell us who he thinks is best on at the end of the game, but must be right up there at the moment. Little short kick to Newton, who marks on the broadcast wing. So the Dockers are really just teaming up well here. O'Driscoll receives a hand pass and kicks a long ball to half forward. It bounces past Tani White at half back for the Pies. Allows big Stromming to grab it, who just kicked that goal. Punched out of her hands and the ball goes out of bounds. And it's a lasso, so it'll be a free kick to Lally.

0: for Collingwood. Under pressure though, hand passes a turnover. Opportunity for a quick kick back in from low. Inside forward 50, little hand pass off. Gives it to her teammate in McCarthy, who kicks the ball to full forwards about 10 metres from the Dockers' goal. Pye's got a bit of work that her doing well was Howarth. Just shrugged off the tackler, tucked the footy under her arm and kicked the Regoni at half back, and she takes the mark.
1: So the Magpies try and work it out.
0: 18 possessions for Lally, Ron.
1: Howarth got her handball away for Collingwood. Thanks, released her teammate.
0: Oh, you're eating chips?
1: I'm eating something.
2: I'm eating chips.
1: The ball is up towards half-back now for Collingwood, but they're making heavy weather bringing it out. Handball came out from Bowers. Got it to a teammate who was immediately tackled, lost the footy. Now Newton dragged down. They wanted holding the ball, the Pies fans. Umpire let him go, let him play. Collingwood have it now through Hogan. Gets a kick away up towards half-forward. No mark. Again, the Dockers work hard to just try and hold this up, and they do so. Just forward of the wing, in fact, on the outer side of the ground, will have a bounce. 6-2-38 Fremantle. Collingwood 1-4-10. We've travelled almost 11 minutes into this third quarter. Ruck contest again. Bowers with the footy, got it off by hand. Found a teammate who chipped it short. It was meant for McCarthy, and eventually she got a hurried kick forward for Fremantle. Now it's with O'Sullivan. Kicks it up inside 50. Mark spilt, but the handball was good. Smith for a third. Bounces it home. Wow. Bella Smith, two in this quarter, three for the match. And Fremantle are off to the races. 7-2-44 out to a 34-point margin. Collingwood 1-4-10. And that's at the 11.5-minute mark of the third term. Our expert today, former Magpie himself, Chris Egan.
0: The great Chris Egan.
2: Oh, some say great, some say terrible. But that was a good finish there by Freo. Yeah, you're onto Baz and Ronnie, and they definitely do need to pull something here because it's starting to get pretty ugly from a Collingwood standpoint.
0: Yeah,
2: they definitely need a foreign experience player in there, in that back line.
0: Swans by 9 points. Eagles up in Sydney at the moment. 12 and a half minutes into the third quarter of that one. They're 5-8-38. The Bombers are 4-5-29. So it's been close all day up there. Only points under a goal between them. So that's the biggest lead we've seen for a while. So perhaps Sydney's starting to rally up here. They've got the close one at the moment, and a few other games being played this afternoon. We'll get to those a little bit later on that haven't started yet in AFLW. Benici's got to head over the footy after the tap down the centre of the ground. She's earned herself a free kick for being caught high. So Benici, defensive side of the centre, gets up with the footy. Always has a crack. Kicks towards half forward. No mark taken. Not a big fly down there by Bamford, but no mark. Ball spills to the outside wing. Players tracking the footy. Bowers, one of those. Little hand pass back towards the veteran in Miller. Miller's pushed over. She kicked the ball. It's a turnover. The Pies will take it. Regoni grabs it, runs with the footy. Kick towards Schleicher in the right forward pocket. The ball bounced away from her out of bounds. And there'll be a boundary throw in 45 out from Collingwood's goal. Love to see Rubes moved up the ground, but I'm not the coach, Eags, and I'll shut up about it because you told me to shut up about it a while ago. And
2: I
0: will shut up about it. 7-2-44 the Dockers, 1-4-10 the Pies. 13 minutes, third term, Ronnie.
1: Throwing across half forward for Collingwood. They get a hurried kick from that stoppage in towards the forward pocket. Dockers, though, come out and meet the footy, force it away from Collingwood's attacking goal. A wild handball comes out for Fremantle towards Kaufman. She was immediately tackled. Picked up and kicked very high for Collingwood by Breed. It'll get almost to the front of the goal square, and the Dockers, with plenty of numbers working behind the footy, can... player tried to pounce the footy, and that didn't come back to her, and eventually Lally saw it over the line and out of play. So the umpire will throw it in about 30 metres around from the Collingwood attacking goal.
0: So a boundary throw in. Schleicher, of course, kicked the only goal for Collingwood so far in the match. It was a beautiful snap in the second term. So away we go again in the back half. Strom's got it, dragged down at full back for the Dockers. Footy spills to the boundary line, tracking it nicely down there was Banfield. Wins it and then gets a scrubby kick after being under pressure. It's touched out of bounds, so a boundary thrown. Regoni won't get there for Collingwood to keep it in. They're still 40 around from the goal for the Magpies. And three goals in the first term set this up for the Dockers. It was one goal to one, one apiece in the second quarter, but this quarter they've pulled away with a couple of goals to Bella.

0: Smith, who's got three for the match so far, as Ronnie said. So a boundary throw and a fight for the footy. Ground level ball. Strom again claims it. Had a good third quarter. Kicks it long to the outer side wing. A nice mark taken by Zanka, the former Demon. Zanka takes her time because there was really no one running forward. Everyone had followed the ball up the ground. She just held onto it and waited until an option presented. In fact, she had to go into the centre to Brazil, who's marked right in the middle of Vic Park. Got a player out here out wide in Miller, who's going to claim the bouncing footy. Picks it up now. Kick towards half forward for the Dockers, and a good kick it was too. And in front, the mark has been taken on that occasion by Miller, who kicks inside forward 50. Benici cuts it off. Her hand pass missed the target. Got a bit of work to do here, the Pies. A hand pass out to Tani Watts, smothered. So the ball's at ground level. White goes again. Oh! Pushed off at this time, and grabbing the footy was Centra. Did well. Good body work to claim it. Centra receives it again by hand, but she slung it. She kicked it. And in turn, the kick was ill-directed, and the Dockers have taken a mark through Zanka, who's now on the broadcast wing. Goes very, very short to Verrier. Verrier close to the boundary. Sees Centra come in on her and put the body pressure on, and in doing that, the ball went out of bounds as both players just crossed the line. So a boundary throw in halfway between wing and half forward for the Dockers on the broadcast side of the ground. They lead the game by 34 points. Comfortable leaders 16 minutes into the third term.
1: So throw in. Slap down. It's going, well, player tackle. Verrier lost the footy. Magpies win it back. This time it's Breed. Takes a couple of bounces and runs through almost a half forward, then lost control of the footy. Had to go back and fish for it. Then kicked it up towards the top of the goal square. No mark, but it's all Fremantle back there. They get a hurried ball out of defence. Or could have been a holding for a kick to Collingwood. The umpire let it go. Now a bit of a pack forms. And what's the umpire going to do? He's going to come in and ball it up. So Fremantle's defensive pressure pretty good. And they're able to hold Collingwood up again. It's about 40 out from the Magpies attacking goal. Now there's a shepherding free.
2: What did you say, shepherding?
1: And it's going to go to Kikowak in the ruck for Fremantle. Deep in the back pocket. She'll kick long and wide towards the wing. Not a well-directed kick though, and Howarth read it well for Collingwood. Took the mark, handballed off. Got the ball back towards the half-forward line, but Kikowak come out and took the mark, so they're waxing a bit. She's got it for the Dockers at half-back. Yeah, that's a high kick. Travel a lot of distance, but a lot of altitude. No mark. Running forward, Davey for Collingwood. Had the footy and then drove it in towards half-forward. It bounced on its end and rolled out of play about 35 metres around from the Magpies attacking goal.
2: I'll tell you what, gentlemen. This schnitty shinny bang bang chicken rolls are very, very nice, Baz.
0: Yeah, it would be nice if someone bought me one.
2: It's well, mate, you're the one. Yeah, right,
1: you've
2: front
1: got
2: here.
1: One in front of you, but right I tell you what, the way me and eggs are going.
0: I know.
1: There's a good
2: you call the rest of this game, I think, Baz. I'm going to sit here and enjoy the weather and this little wrap.
0: Collingwood inside forward 50. Healy works it out of the back pocket though for the Dockers. Punches out in front of her teammate who's done well in Miller in this third quarter. Has really done well for the Dockers. Has worked very, very hard. It's on the wing outer side of the ground. She goes again. Little hand pass off to O'Sullivan. O'Sullivan fumbles. The ball goes to ground. The Magpies can reclaim here. White's got it. Little hand pass off. Finds her teammate in centre who's had a good third quarter. Little low drop punt is good to the leader in Slicer who let off full forward and hit her right on the chest and she's taken the mark. About 40 metres out on a slight angle. Well, it's a bit worse than a slight angle, just better than a 45-degree angle. So Ruby.
2: Real captain's goals needed here, Baz.
0: Yeah, absolutely. And she's been kept up forward, as Zeke said, just for structures purposes, really. And the captain has an opportunity to kick her second goal and Collingwood's second goal here this afternoon. Latter stages, third term. Rubes steps up. Beautiful looking drop punt off the boot. That's a lovely kick. That's as good as it gets in the competition. She's a star. Two goals to Schleicher. And the Magpies get their second. She's a shining light, the skipper, no doubt about that. 2-4-16, Collingwood 7-2, 44, the Dockers. As we tick over the 19-minute mark now of the third term on AFL Indigenous Broadcasting. Here's a great former Magpie, Chris Egan.
2: Yeah, fantastic finish there by the skipper. And, you know, plenty of speculation from up here. And I think it's probably more just a early in the year, just give the young kids a go down back and really put that pressure on them. Only way they're going to, you know, get that experience is by living it, Baz. And I think that's what they're trying to do for Collingwood, maybe. Or there potentially could be just a little bit of an injury cloud over a slice. But that was a fantastic lead, fantastic grab, and an even better goal.
0: Her game awareness is what probably sets her apart. And that's what most players, all good players.
2: 100%.
0: You think of a Collingwood, you stick with, say, a Pendlebury or player. They've got game awareness. They know where to run. They know where to be.
2: Exactly. It's timing, and that lead was just everything you expect from your captain or an experienced player, as you're saying.
1: Knocked down in the ruck, back in the middle of the ground. Quick kick forward by Fremantle. Sitting underneath it, O'Sullivan can't mark. White comes through. She's tackled, though. Lost the footy. Good tackling by West, and she's going to force a stoppage by the look of it because the ball's not coming out.
0: We'll ask you about Scotty Pendlebury at three-quarter time, Eggs. We know who a good mate of his. We don't want to give away what perhaps you might not want to give away, but we know with the injury on Friday night, and it's hamstring-related, and they're saying 2 to 3 weeks, and some are saying it might be his last game in the jump of the Black and Whites. But we'll talk to Eggs at three-quarter time about that. It's Hetherington takes a mark at halfback for Collingwood. Drops it onto her right boot and kicks back out here to the wing broadcast side of the ground. And Barnett juggles it and marks. Wanted a hand pass off to Rowe.
2: Got a mark.
0: Pass, but the mark wasn't paid, Eggs.
2: Disappointing.
0: She quickly had to try and hand pass because that was a nice, what looked like a nice juggling mark with the one hand.
2: Absolutely. It must be the low socks on the umpires.
0: The umpires. Eggs not happy. They're wearing the low slocks. So what are they called? Socks. Three-quarter time, siren goes. And it is three-quarter time. 7-2-44 it is for the Dockers. And the Magpies are 2-4-16. Chris Egan, Ron Rogers, Baz Denner here. We're going to take our break a bit early here and then come back and chat to Weegs about one of the greatest players who've ever played the game. The game's leading, the game's record holder in the AFL, and Scotty Pendlebury, who was injured on Friday night, and just see his thoughts of what's going to happen to the great man over the coming period. 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
1: Three-quarter time at Victoria Park in the AFLW round two, and it's Fremantle 7-2-44, leading by 28 points over Collingwood 2-4-16. The goal scorers for the Dockers, 3 to Bella Smith, kicked 2 in that third term after kicking 1 in the first. Remainder of singles, McCarthy with 1, O'Sullivan 1, Mim Strom with 1, and Eden Zanker has also kicked 1 goal. For Collingwood, it's been a little bit of a lone hand, up forward at least. Ruby Slysher, the skipper, has 2 goals. Chris Egan is our expert this afternoon. A bit of fun and games going on the ground. Eggs in the break, but Collingwood just a little bit undermanned, a little bit inexperienced by the look of it. By today.
2: Definitely. And it's starting to show, but, Slysher got one back, for Collingwood late in that quarter there. But, it's just one of those awkward positions to be in as a coaching staff, as a football club, and as players is that when you're going through that rebuilding phase, Baz and Ronnie, there's not much you can do when it comes up against the experience. But it's all about just taking the learnings and moving forward with it. So, it's not, no one's too disappointed. Everyone's still enjoying it, enjoying their time here today. The fans are still out in strong numbers too, so it's still good to see.
0: Eags, we mentioned during the break that I should give you a score update from Sydney and Essendon, 2-1 AFLW. The Swans leading by 11 points at three-quarter time in that one. So, mentioned during the break, you've had a long journey with Scotty Pendlebury over the years. So you're a former Magpie, and that's what happens. You become mates with people at the footy club. You saw his injury on Friday night. We won't ask you whether you spoke to him or not, but the speculation outside the club is it's a 2 or 3 week hamstring.
2: Yep.
0: And some are saying, questioning now in the media, it's open the media, is this the last time we'll see Scotty Pendlebury in a Collingwood jump? What's your overall thoughts on where he sits at the moment?
2: Well, first off, they're more multi-voided because of Scotty, so I'm disappointed in that. But I haven't spoken to Scotty yet. I did speak to Steely this morning, so we'll touch on Steely as well. But I wouldn't have thought so. A bloke like that, he deserves his farewell tour. And I think that's probably what they're going to lean towards. You know, the last person that sort of, on that level of quality of player that retired, sort of out of the blue, was a bit unexpected, was Bucks. You know, we didn't even know that was going to happen. But today's football, you know, there's definitely a bit of a market there for that tour as well, for Collingwood and Pendles himself. So I'm thinking, you know, well, he's got some time to think about it. And the hammy, I don't think he's ever done a hammy. Like, I know he's had a lot of broken bones.
0: I can't remember him ever doing one.
2: He's been so durable, but he's, you know, most of his has been structurally, so from broken legs to whatever, and he plays through it. He's a tough nut, you know, because he's so polished and looks so silky smooth, people actually don't give him credit how tough he is, and he actually is. He's played through broken legs, as I said before. I think he even had a crack, you know, in his back as well, one stage as well, for a couple of years there, and played through it. Like, he's absolute veteran and an old warhorse, but I think he's going to continue.
0: You think he'll go on next year?
2: I think he will. I think he's got one more year in him.
0: The word is that the Gold Coast are really...
2: He's a Magpie for life. Okay. But if he left, I'd be very disappointed. Right. But I can't say it.
0: Well, I think he'd be frightened of you, because I know I am.
2: He's earned the right to take his time on that decision if he wanted to.
0: Absolutely.
2: Yeah.
1: Any other game that's going on at the moment in the AFL men's? Port Adelaide have just kicked a goal. They lead by 10 points midway through the third term over the Bombers at Marvel Stadium.
0: You ready to call that one yet, Ron?
1: No, I'm not.
0: No, okay. What about the Swans and Bombers AFLW? You ready to call that one?
1: I think the Swans will go on and probably win the points here.
0: You just discount Essendon far too quickly.
1: Well, I'll tell you what, since you've got plenty to say, you can take up the call. Get us underway in this last quarter with, certainly the visitors in complete control. Really.
0: They are. 28 points up the Dockers to start the final term as Bree Davey gets the first possession in the centre of the ground. Little hand pass off to Runnels for Collingwood. Kick towards half forward. The target down there was Breed. Had a couple of beat in the air but brought the ball to ground. The umpire will ball it up. Now this will take place about 55 to 60 away from Collingwood's goal at the Sharon stand end of the ground, if you're familiar with Vic Park. And that's to the right of our broadcast position. And the ball up, grabbed by Bowers, is at an amazing game. Little hand pass to Healy and gets a short kick across to her teammate in Kaufman, who's all, and then all those plays have been good. A lot of contributors this afternoon, the Dockers, and that's what they wanted. They screened for their second tier players just to help those senior champions that they've got here at this club, as Lally's got it at half back. A little kick towards Newton, who punched it back to Lally. So Lally gets a checking chance with a long kick forward to the centre of the ground. Grabbed by Kaufman again. Hand pass over the top to half forward. It'll come back to Kaufman. She's inside forward 50 now. And the leader, she's hit up beautifully in Zanka. And Zanka's going to be an important player for the Dockers Eagles this year. This is her second game for a new club after well over 88th game today. So
2: Is that 86
0: for the Demons.
2: Yep.
0: So this is, she's going to be such an important player. She's going to have a shot from 35 out. Boundary line.
2: Right on the boundary.
0: Yep. An experienced player. Tough kick, which won't worry her. She's got her routine. She settles. The drop punt is half post high. I tell you, that's a ripping kick. That is a fantastic kick. Second goal to Zanka. And that is just all class from an experienced player. And the Dockers register their 50th point. They're 8-2-50. And Collingwood sit on 2-4-16. Just a couple of minutes now into the final term. And Eags, that was a beautiful goal.
2: A fantastic goal. And that was very tight up against the boundary line. And these pockets are pretty deep here, gentlemen. So it wasn't an easy kick by any stretch of the imagination. But Anker got it done. Fantastic player.
1: She never doubted herself either. She went straight back, didn't she?
2: Absolutely. Owned the moment. Yep. Went back and just slotted her running.
0: A bit like us working with you, Ron. We never doubt ourselves.
1: The margin out to 34. So it's blowing out a little bit here as the rucks get set in the middle of the ground. Strom for the Dockers will be doing the work there, along with Barnett for Collingwood.
0: It's a bit like that. You see the roster and you go, who am I working with? Ronnie? Oh, that'll be right. Ronnie's good. He sorts things out.
2: Always an easy day when Ronnie's around.
1: Yeah, of course it is. Yeah.
0: You're a good bloke, Ronnie.
1: Yeah, especially if it goes across the face.
2: Hey, Ronnie. Haven't said it today.
1: No.
0: I said it early.
1: Yeah, I might not have been here.
2: I might have been dodging traffic.
0: Wasn't quite across the face, but I thought it was enough to say it.
1: Okay, working hard over the footy again is Bowers for Fremantle, trying to work it out. Collingwood have forced it forward to their half forward line. Little handball comes out from Breed. Didn't quite find a teammate and running across half back Banfield for the Dockers. Gets a handball away to O'Driscoll. And now a hurried ball comes out of defence, but it's going to be marked by Collingwood. So the Magpies will be able to send it back inside 50 here. A little chip pass is good and Breed will mark. Now, is she within range? 45 out directly in front for Collingwood.
2: I wouldn't have thought so. She's definitely looking to pass it off, so they need a bit of movement here, the forwards.
1: So she just puts it up as long as she can. It'll end at the top of the goal square. Gets to the back and eventually it rolls out of play. So we'll have a throw in deep in the forward pocket for Collingwood, who have only kicked the two majors today, so they'll be keen to try and get another goal on the board here as the boundary umpire gets set to throw it in.
0: So it'll spin back into play. As the Magpies, as Ronnie said, searching for their third. And the Dockers already a goal on the board in this final quarter. Oh, bursting through the back and doing some real nice work on that occasion with Centra, who's presented herself pretty well today for the Pies and snapped a nice goal after controlling the footy in the right forward pocket. Across the body, puts it through. Collingwood get their third, 3-4-22 they are. 8-2-50 are the Dockers. 4 minutes into the final term. And Centra gets her first goal, Ashley Centra, this afternoon. Now, that's her eighth in a career of 10 games so far, Reeves. Yeah. And she looks all class. She's going to be hopefully a long-term player for the Magpies.
2: Oh, she definitely is. She's been really good today. She's been up in the defensive half there, Ronnie, and Baz for a period of time for that first half, and she was pretty solid across half back, links up very well, uses the ball very nicely, and now she's come forward to provide another option. And I was just watching her then, I thought it was at least a 50 game player, but she's only played the 10 games today, or 10th game today, and she looks like she's got a long career ahead of her.
1: Nah, good snap. So, bit of a tonic for the Magpie fans that have come out and supported their team here today in the AFLW. Knocked down in the ruck. Strom's going to do her own roving. Mimstrom up towards half forward for Fremantle. No mark. Ground level. Dockers have got control of the footy, although they're dispossessing some good tackling by Collingwood. Rose working hard. She's dispossessed in a tackle. She tries to pinch it back and succeeds, although her little handball wasn't successful. Newton took it for the Dockers. Got her handball off to a teammate. It ends up back with Brazil, whose kick was smothered. Now Collingwood can work it forward. Might have been Centra again, I reckon. Her kick half smothered. And now Dockers will, you would think, through weight of numbers, work this footy out. And it was McCarthy who got it off to a teammate. They're making heavy weather of it, though, Baz. Collingwood are working hard to keep it in their forward zone.
0: Yeah, it's a bit of back and forward at the moment. Hand pass comes out to Pew for the Dockers, but a rush kick will go forward to the wing, out of sight of the ground, and the mark will be taken by Bamford for the Pies. So it looks for a teammate about 20 metres forward. Alex to hand pass the player running past and shoot, who kicks up towards half forward. There's Centra again. And Centra, nice little hand pass back to Rowe, who kicks Collingwood towards Schleicher inside forward 50. A one-on-one, didn't mark, but protected the drop zone, went back on and claimed the footy. Hand pass for Gaining. It's all happening. About 40 from their goal. Centra's back in there again. Trying to get a hand pass to Barwin. That was tapped away. Full of the ball. O'Driscoll for the Dockers has it. Heavy tackle laid by the Pies. And the umpire lets it go. The player getting up and having a flying shot at goal on that occasion was Ramos, and it threw for a point for Collingwood.
2: Collingwood's pressure has gone right up here, gentlemen.
0: Well, they've had a crack, haven't they? Yeah. 3-5-23 plays, 8-2-50. You look at a player like Ashley Centra, number one pick in the 2024 draft. And
2: can see why.
0: That's the future for the Pies, isn't it? And she's building into a huge career.
1: Pew from full back. And off the pack, White got a handball out. And now the Magpies will go back inside from whence it came. There's Centra again. Couldn't quite hold the mark. Roving for the Magpies, trying to work her way through. Now the umpire's just holding the ball.
0: She's not happy.
1: Breed.
2: Well, she deserved a free kick there.
0: She's gone back to the umpire twice and arms at the side saying, what the hell?
2: Yeah, with the socks.
1: O'Driscoll for the Dockers with the free kick at full back. Ball sport to the back of the pack. Trying to work it forward, Patterson. Only as far as McCarthy for the Dockers. She tried to get it off to a teammate in Stannett. She was immediately tackled. Umpire said, I'll have it. It's 40 out from the Collingwood goal. It was certainly doing a lot more attacking in this quarter. They trail by 27 points.
0: Ball thrown up in the air. The Magpies searching. Benici sees the ball bounce past. A heavy tackle laid by Barwon. In the back, said the umpire.
1: You're right, Eggs.
2: Going right, Baz.
0: So, yes. So the free kick will be taken by Stannett, who got pushed in the back. And Stannett has it in the back pocket for the Dockers, who've been good all day. The Pies have been good in this final term. But the Dockers have already kicked a goal themselves. 27 points up they are. Kick outside defensive 50 is magnificent, and Strom stands up high and takes a mark, the ruck for the Dockers. An important player this afternoon, kicked a goal in the third term. A kick forward of the wing. Oh, look at that. Full of the ball, Banfield. A little bit of experience. Little hand pass over the top towards Zanka.
1: Oh, she's caught.
0: Cracks the ball to the boundary line. Ronnie said she's caught. The umpire says, is she Gonzo Runner, yeah, in the words
1: gone.
0: Of you?
1: Yeah, she's gone like last week's play, Bess.
0: So Tani White will get the free kick at halfback. Always works hard, Tani White, Eags.
2: She definitely does.
0: And one of the class acts at Collingwood. Kicks towards the wing broadcast side. No mark taken. Full of the ball for the Pies. It's grabbed by Breed. Little hand pass off and a kick towards the centre ground, but dropping back and marking Healy for the Dockers. Has got it right in the middle of Vic Park. And the Dockers up by 27 points as we tick up to the 9-minute mark of the final term.
1: So Healy, short, missed the target. Bounce beat everybody. Eventually the handball comes out towards McCarthy. She handballed it forward. On the end of it there was Smith, tried to hook it around the body.
0: Good mark.
1: And has it been marked? It has for Collingwood, last line. And the Magpies will get a short kick out of defence in towards the back pocket.
0: So, indicating she wants to go long. In fact, now it's going to go back to from whence it came to shoot. Who's marked in the back pocket for Collingwood. Comes out to Rowe, but Rowe's got a couple of beat. And one of those Banfield, too tall. And it's set up for her, so she's taking a comfortable mark for the Dockers on forward 50. So once they get it in, Eags, it's very hard for the Magpies defenders to get it out, isn't it?
2: Yeah, absolutely. It's just very, very difficult.
0: They lock it inside their forward 50 very well. As the headbanded McCarthy tries to work her way out of a pack, and the umpire said you didn't get rid of the footy quick enough, and Benici's going to get the free kick. So Benici at halfback for Collingwood with a helmet on, as always, goes out wide. And the mark is taken by Shute. So at halfback on the boundary line. Drops it onto her right boot. Kicks out here to the wing. No mark taken. Full of the ball. An opportunity to run onto it for the Dockers by Pugh. Little hand pass will come over the top to Brazil. Brazil will go forward with a little hand pass to half forward. It's slapped out of the player's hands at the full of the ball centre. Beautiful work for the Pies. Clean hands into the centre of the ground to run off. So a little hand pass back to centre who ran past. That was wide of her though. So she's got a bit of work to do. Hot with O'Sullivan on her lace. The tackle did well. So Sullivan punched the hand pass to Bowers. Another one to McCarthy. And kicks the Dockers back inside. Ronnie, I lost my voice. And a one-on-one.
1: Never lose your voice.
0: And Zanka was underneath it, but the ball punched away from him out of bounds. And out of bounds it goes. And she just looks up and thinks about what could have been about 35 metres away from the Dockers goal. I don't know what happened then, Ron. My voice went funny.
1: Yeah.
2: The first time ever.
1: Did it break?
0: No, it didn't break. It was just it went funny.
1: The year my voice broke.
0: Might have been that schnitzel Eags was trying to get.
1: Throw in. Collingwood are controlling it, and they'll bring it out of defence. White got the handball back to Centra, and they share it. Oh, they're making heavy weather of it. Now they're clear. Ragone got a handball, and Centra gets a kick away up towards half forward. No mark taken. Dockers make a good spoil and force it out towards the boundary line. Taken by Brazil of Fremantle. Tried to handball it to a teammate at close quarters. She was heavily tackled. Too heavily, said the umpire. And it was deemed a dangerous tackle. Veria, defensive side of the broadcast wing, will take it for Fremantle. Fremantle 8-2-50. And Collingwood 3-5-23. The kick forward for the Dockers is cut off. Good mark taken by Centra of Collingwood, defensive side of the wing. She kicks it short and finds a teammate who's pretty much right in front of the dugouts on the wing. And she's going to bring the ball up towards half forward. It cleared the initial contest and got to the back. Chance for Newton to run onto it for Fremantle. She couldn't. forced to play tackler, and then there's a couple of heavy tackles go on. We've got a stoppage.
2: I just want to give a quick shout out to Fitzroy Stars female team, women's team today. They won the first ever premiership, Ronnie and Baz. Against Ivanhoe, 5-6-36 to 3-6-24. First ever flag for the female side. So great work, girls. And
0: how long have the girls been running around?
2: About three, four years now.
0: Brilliant.
2: That was a prelim, and then a grand final last year where they went down, and then they finally, you know, broke the camel's back this year. And great work. Congratulations, girls. And sure it's going to be a big week for them.
0: They'll be celebrating down at the Fitzroy Stars.
2: Absolutely.
0: They love the flags.
2: They do, mate.
0: They do.
2: They do.
0: And rightly so. That's a fantastic footy club, as McCarthy just kicks forward to the wing here for the Dockers, but it's going to be a mark for Collingwood. And it's taken by White and Rowe. Back to White, and now a kick inside forward 50 for the Pies. It's over the head of Centre, who's had a big second half, up to 15 possessions now. It's a reasonably quiet first half. She's been an imposing player. But out of the back pocket, an opportunity for Lowe. Got a short kick to halfback, but it's grabbed by Howarth, who has a flying shot at goal. And in the square, the mark's been taken for the Pies, and it's that for goal is a goal. And nice work from Rigoni, who just found herself in the 10-yard square, as I still call it the 10-yard square. That's how old I am. And she was 5 metres out from goal.
2: What's a yard?
0: And Rigoni kicked the goal. 4-5-29, the Pies, 8-2-50, the Dockers. In fact, it was
2: Bowen.
0: Yeah. Bowen. That's what I thought, Ronnie, and you pointed to Rigoni.
2: Bowen, and that's a first ever goal, too, I think.
0: That's a first ever goal.
2: Yep. Might be
0: a
2: congratulations. Should have done a Chrissy Egan, flipped the bird, but no. Don't do that.
1: I thought you were eating his chips. He's eating your bone.
0: Nervous energy.
2: Well, he paid for them, so you can have them.
1: Well, that's probably fair then.
2: Yeah.
1: Well, he wasn't eating mine each, so let's face it. Well done and dusted.
0: Went down in one gulp, yours.
1: Back to 21 points here. Fremantle 8-2-50. Collingwood with that goal moved to 4-5-29. So they're winning the last quarter, Reg, which is important.
2: They are. And that being said, could they come back, you reckon?
1: No, oh, I don't know if it's enough time, but
2: definitely put on enough pressure on.
1: They got on the stoppage in the middle.
0: Two players under an injury cloud as well, with Breeden Nankerville, who's I don't think will take any further part of the game.
2: Okay.
1: Davey got a handball out. Now, Bonici looks like she's hurt, so keep an eye on her.
0: She goes in hard, Bonici.
1: As the Dockers work at the half forward, some good holding up defensive work by Collingwood, and they'll see a stoppage, so it'll be thrown up.
0: You know what, those players that go in and under in the midfield, because they get bashed around all day. And Bonici's one of those. There she goes again.
1: Yeah, she is. She's back working at it. But numbers will win out here for Fremantle. Lally's had a stack of it today. Kicked it forward. Couldn't find a teammate. And now the Pies will work it out off half back. No mark taken. O'Driscoll was up high. Couldn't hold the mark for the Dockers. And in the end, the Magpies had the footy but couldn't break clear. So the umpire's going to come in and throw it up. And it is, between wing and half forward for Fremantle on this broadcast side of the ground.
2: Getting back to that Bonici comment there, mate, she has to get in and under, because I'll tell you what, at a dinner table would be a bit of an awkward conversation if she didn't. That is Ryan Pendlebury's fiance.
5: Oh, there you go.
2: Brother of the Scotty, the man himself.
5: Well, the player we were talking about, got a time with these, the great Scotty Pendlebury.
2: And Ryan was a fantastic VFL player for Collingwood as well for a period of time there.
0: There you go. So Bauer's got a free kick here and has kicked it straight out of bounds. But it's inside forward 50, so it won't cop the lasso, Ronnie.
1: No, that's correct.
0: Sam Duncan tells
2: Sam Duncan. Between the arcs. Sam Duncan. He loves it. I was listening to him last night. Was it last night?
0: Friday
2: night on radio, and he loved explaining it to Jono and the boys.
0: The lasso.
2: Yeah.
0: Obviously, weren't listening to me, Eeks, on the other one.
2: Well, actually started with Triple M, mate.
0: Yeah, thank you.
1: White gets a kick out of defence, but Fremantle have the numbers here, and they'll share it by hand. It ends up with McCarthy, who just hurries it forward to half forward, no mark.
0: Tony White, big leap.
1: The ball at ground level, and they pile it on top of it. Collingwood appear to have the numbers, although there's plenty of tackling going on. Oh, gee, the umpire. That was a bit red hot, that one. Free kick for holding the ball will go to Collingwood.
0: It was against McCarthy, who was the only player going for the ball.
1: Oh, no, it goes in short, and Davey's got the footy for Collingwood.
0: So, Breed Davey, good return today. Been very, very good. So what they used to say about Ronnie at Campbell's Creek, you were very, very good today.
1: Yeah, of course.
0: Kick into the centre.
1: Have a dinner for two.
0: It'll bounce over the back. Little hand pass off there. Ronnie of the Pies. Trinko's got it. Runs to about 30 and misses. Oh, she's disappointed in herself.
2: She had plenty of time there, Baz.
0: Yeah, she did. and kicked it very wide, just snuck in for a point. Been a good quarter, though, as Ronnie said, for the Pies. 4-6-30 they are. Back to within 20 points of the Dockers, who are 8-2-50. They're comfortable, the Dockers. Probably taking the foot off the pedal a little bit, Eags, but the Pies certainly have lifted their intensity.
2: They sure have, and that's positive signs going in from a coaching staff standpoint. So, you know, gives you a little bit of belief and a bit of, you know, a bit of pride moving into next week.
1: Freeman, I'll bring the footy in. Long ball out towards the half-back line. Strom underneath it, couldn't mark. Taken by Centra, but she lost her footing at the vital moment. Bonici got a handball out. Collingwood keep possession. Davey, handball over the top to Centra. Got a handball away and a kick forward for Collingwood by Ramos. Wasn't what she wanted. It went off the side of the boot and went out of bounds on the full. O'Driscoll will take it in the back pocket for the Fremantle Dockers. Closing it on full time. It is the Dockers by 20 points as O'Driscoll's kick up towards half back. Bounces on its point and beats everybody pretty much. Collingwood again with the numbers. A short pass will come out and underneath it's Rowe. She'll kick Collingwood back inside 50.
0: Yeah, it's a high ball, isn't it? Over Slice's head though, and having the sit. Was O'Driscoll has taken a comfortable mark in the back pocket over Slade.
1: Been pretty good today, O'Driscoll.
0: Yeah, very good. The better players after the game of the Eagles. And the numbers kicked to Strom, who started this game well, and the ruck's been paid the mark. Just slapped out of her hands after she had clean hands on it. So at halfback, just outside defensive 50. Ticked over, it'll be 19 minutes now into the final term. Strom's kicks a wobbly one. Looks like a very tired player at the moment. Fall the ball, an opportunity for Barwon. He kicked that last goal for the Pies. Kicks the half forward. Stopping it, though, was low. Low little hand pass off. Gives it to Banfield. Banfield to McCarthy. Little short kick to the wings. Good. And the mark has been taken by a player who sits behind a pole where we sit here. And it is Zenka. It's been terrific. Got a couple of goals, Eden Zenka. In her 88th game. Now a Docker, former Demon. Kicks forward to the wing. No mark taken. All the ball, players from both sides, pile on top of the footy. Good tackles laid. Tell you what, the tackling's been terrific in 2026 in the AFLW weeks.
2: Yeah, it is. And you know, even last year, it just seemed to be improving on all their games, you know, every year. So it's really good to watch the intensity around the ball.
1: Dockers win the footy from the stoppage. It'll be kicked forward by Lowe. And went in short, found a teammate. That was okay. And Verrier has the footy. Hey, Baz, I've got big news for you. Three-quarter time at the Docklands. The Bombers have hit the front. Lead by a point.
0: It's okay. I mean, look, we don't get too excited at Windy Hill these days, Ron. We'll...
1: Very has. Kick up towards full forward for Fremantle. All the numbers behind the footy, though, are with Collingwood. And they'll get the footy and bring it out of defence. Centre up high. Couldn't hold the mark. Good tackle put on by O'Driscoll on her opponent. The umpire said, no, prior, give it to me. I'm going to come in and throw it up.
2: Last time Baz got excited at Windy Hill, he's ran a gown.
0: Yes. Not as that's exactly right.
1: I like it.
0: Sydney Swans, Essendon AFLW style. 19 minutes into the final term there in Sydney. Swans have a comfortable lead now. Ronnie, your mob, 24 points over my mob, the Bombers.
2: I think our siren's about to blow ourselves, I think.
1: Well, the Magpies are defending grimly here and they've got to kick off the deck and force the ball out of play. And no lasso, so we're going to have a throw-in on the wing.
2: Sam Dunk will be
1: He will be. 8-2-50 are the Dockers. 4-6-30 Collingwood, closing in on full-time.
0: With the Swans' second win in their season. So undefeated they are. Siren goes here. The Dockers get their first win of the AFLW season. Terrific effort from them. Visiting a long way from home here at Vic Park. They win 8-2-50, 20-point winners over Collingwood, 4-6-30.

0: runners here for Fremantle. Three to Bella Smith, two to Eden Zanka, singles to Aisling McCarthy, Gabby O'Sullivan and Mim Strom. And for Collingwood, two to Ruby Schleicher, singles to Misha Barwin and Ashley Centra. Final scores again here in the second round of the AFLW, coming to you from Victoria Park. Fremantle 8-250, 20 points over the Magpies, 4-6-30. 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
1: Yeah, it was. And you know, four quarters of footy really, really builds up over time. And, from the get-go, Collingwood was sort of up against the wall. But, you know, credit to them, they fought back in that last quarter. And they were actually really, really, really good. Banged on a few goals through that last quarter. I think they kicked three that quarter. Had plenty of other opportunities, but that pressure lifted, which was good to see. But just a little bit outclassed and just by a better team today. You know, that's just due to maturity and whatnot. So, there's still positive signs there for Collingwood. There's still a lot of learnings from it, but Freo was pretty good from the get-go and held on well.
0: What do the stats overall tell us, Baz?
1: Turn your mic on.
2: My mic. Big Strom ended up with 28 possessions for the game, Rom.
0: Yeah, she was good.
2: The big last quarter, 27 to Newton, 26 to Bowers, and Lally 24 times, as did McCarthy, with 24 touches. And for Collingwood, Bree Davey in a return, the leading possession winner for Collingwood with 21 touches. Ramos 17, White, Tani White always racked him up across half-back, 16 possessions, and Shute had 16 as well.
0: So that was some of the major possession winners here on the day from Victoria Park. Of course, don't forget, more footy tonight on the AFL Indigenous broadcast across the National Indigenous Radio Service, when the West Coast hosts Hawthorn in the AFL.
2: Cool.
0: We're on air from 7 o'clock Eastern. Jacob Lansmere, Dave Lindsay in commentary. Our expert will be Ash McGrath and Brandon Archie. But that'll put a bow on it, Baz, for season 2026.
2: Well, I'll be able to wrap it up. The team will wrap it up there and tell you about the finals next week, the wild card and all that sort of stuff. And a 20-point win here for the Dockers over Collingwood, their first win in the AFLW. And the crowd, the official attendance, 1,700, Ron, this afternoon.
1: Good numbers.
2: Good numbers.
1: Great numbers. Perfect Sunday. Sun's out. Starting to get that time of year, Ronnie, you know, where you get your shirt
2: Ronnie,
1: off.
2: Sun's out.
1: Guns out.
0: These days, not so much of the guns. We're going to take a break. And we're going to come back and wrap it all up here from beautiful Victoria Park.
2: Yeah.
0: Too good today, the Dockers. 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
0: Beautiful Victoria Park. It's a little bit chilly in the shade, but the sunshine is magical here, and we've seen a good contest between Fremantle and Collingwood. Barry, what do you got for me?
2: Final scores in Sydney, Ron. The Swans have won the game against the Bombers, AFLW, 9-12-66, defeating Essendon 6-6-42. And don't forget the three games this afternoon as well that are yet to be played. We've got Melbourne and the Giants this afternoon, happening at Casey Fields. At Icon Park, the big one between Carlton and the Adelaide Crows. That'll be a beauty. And tonight, our own Caitlin Ashmore for the Hawks will star when Port Adelaide take on Hawthorn at Albion Oval in Adelaide. So good on you, Caitlin. We're looking forward to
0: now,
2: having a look
0: you
2: at you tonight.
0: To get too excited, but an update from Marvel Stadium in the men's competition.
2: Yes.
0: Sees Essendon 11-10-76.
2: I'm calling it, Ron.
0: Leading Port Adelaide 9-8-62. 7 minutes into the final quarter.
2: Will not get the wooden spoon this year. That's it. We've won it.
0: It's not over yet.
2: It's over as far as I'm concerned.
0: 14 points with about...
2: I'm saying Port are gone.
0: Early in the last quarter. So you've still got a quarter to spot.
2: Richmond will finish on bottom and Essendon will not finish, get the wooden spoon.
0: Is that a good or a bad thing?
2: No, it's okay. Winning's important for those young players. Anyway, that doesn't matter. We're here for AFLW and this has been a good game of footy for Collingwood the Sava.
0: Any last thoughts, Eve?
2: For free. Dockers for free.
1: Yeah. No last thoughts. It's just experience prevails today, but it was a fantastic day and good day to be out on a Sunday afternoon in Melbourne. It was good seeing a lot of them stayed too. It was good to see.
0: So final scores again here from Victoria Park. If you did join us late for the AFLW, the Dockers played very good footy early in the match, set up a match-winning lead. Although the Bombers won the last quarter by 8 points, it was Fremantle victorious 8-2-50 over Collingwood 4-6-30. And the major goal scorer on the day was Bella Smith for the Fremantle Dockers. She finished with 3 goals, and Ruby Schleicher for Collingwood kicked 2. Been good fun today, boys.
2: And as Ronnie, always good to have your company as well as you, Eeks. It's good to have AFLW back.
0: And, of course, Nick Denner, we thank him for his work here in on-ground technician.
2: He always does a great job.
0: Setting the gear up for us and, of course, back in the studios of the NIRS, Jaden Malata.
2: He's a star.
0: We thank him for his help as well. Ron Rogers, on behalf of the team here,
2: good on you, Ron.
0: Saying good afternoon to you all and more footy tonight coming to you from the West. Bye for now.
2: Thank you, Ron.
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wish I was in the land of cotton. 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

lived your brain. He said, I know this doctor in New York, son, and he'll fix you right up with a brand new one. So the head doctor met me when I stepped down off of the train. He said, we had this bank robber killed last night. His body shot, but his brain's all right. I'll give you a transplant, boy, and you'll be okay. I got my new brain in, and I was feeling great. I went right back to Nashville with no headache, but something strange happened when I walked in the bank one day.

Give me your money, your watches and rings. Well, I called New York and talked to that brain quack. I said, Doc, I've got to have my old brain back. He said, I'm sorry there, Mr. Cash, but I can't do that. He said, I put your brain in a chicken last Monday. He's singing your songs and making lots of money. And I got him signed to a 10-year recording contract. Now, friends, if you see me walking down the street, remember what you see ain't necessarily me. And if

lady said, "Why, you're Johnny Cash." I said, "No, ma'am, I'm the Manhattan Flash, and I am the best bank robber in New York." "Well, I don't pay any income tax. You don't pay tax on money you steal. You ought to catch that Johnny Chicken show, Chicken in Black."

mob, Rhonda Purcell here. My mob are Quandamooka people, Waka Waka people, and the Goa Goa people. And you're listening to Deadly Murray Country here.

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So I just turned away. I didn't want to wake him and spoil his dreams of her.

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1: I don't believe it. 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Hey, Sugar. 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

0: 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Round 24 of the 2026 AFL Premiership season for AFL Indigenous Broadcasting. 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
1: We've reached the end of the line for the home and away season of 2026. Hello everyone, welcome to Optus Stadium for the final game of the home and away season for 2026 on the banks of the Derbal-Yerrigan River on Wajak Noongar land. West Coast hoping to finish their season with a win. Hawthorn hunting down fourth spot and potentially even third spot. They need to win and win by upwards of 14 goals in order to usurp Brisbane and avoid a return trip to Perth for a qualifying final with the Dockers. The Eagles stand in their way. West Coast haven't won since round 12 against Essendon and hoping to finish a disappointing season for the most part on a winning note. It's a warm welcome here on the AFL Indigenous broadcast on this Sunday evening, and I'd like to start the broadcast by acknowledging the local traditional owners of the land on which we're broadcasting here today, the Wajak people of the Noongar Nation at Optus Stadium. I also acknowledge the traditional owners of the land where this program is broadcast. Slight chance for shower. It is quite grey at the moment, but we should get through without too much rain here on a Sunday night. Quite an unusual start time, this one. 20 past 5 local time. Been broadcast around the country nationally on television, and certainly you can catch the coverage here on the AFL Indigenous broadcast. So Hawthorn, they know the score now. With Brisbane's big win over Collingwood on Friday night, they must win and win well against the lowly placed Eagles if they are to jump up into third. If they finish fourth with a win by a margin of under 14 goals, they will have to return here to meet Fremantle, likely the first of the genuine finals. We've got the wildcard matchups coming next weekend, but of the genuine finals matchups, it's likely to be a Thursday night game between Fremantle and Hawthorn here in a couple of weeks' time. So much to play for the Hawks. It's also Jack Gunston's 300th game. What a wonderful contributor. And getting better with age. He's 34, turning 35 in October. A triple premiership player, a dual All-Australian, a dual best and fairest. And tonight reaches the 300-game milestone. That does include games with Brisbane and Adelaide, but most of them in the brown and gold of the Hawks. Lloyd Meek also reaches his 100th game, the former Docker. So a couple of milestones to celebrate tonight. Let's welcome our experts. Jacob Landsmere heading up the NIRS commentary team. Might start with Brendan Archer tonight, because the last time West Coast beat Hawthorn was back in 2021, and Brendan Archer kicked four goals on the MCG turf to lead them to victory. Chi, good evening to you.
2: Good evening, Jacob. Thanks for that reminder. Is that really the last time that
1: the West last Coast time? Yeah, yep. 2021, round 8, 2021, BRG, four goals for the Eagles. What do you remember from the day?
2: Yeah, I remember the four goals. That was a good game. I think it was my last last time at the G, I think it was. And yeah, we had a pretty good win. I think I might have got one Brownlow vote. I didn't get too many in my career, so it's pretty easy to remember when it's only a couple of games. But yes, it has been a bit of a dry spell for West Coast in terms of their wins against Hawthorn, but not much to play for tonight for them, except maybe ruffling a few feathers for finals.
1: Absolutely. Battle of the Birds tonight, the Eagles and the Hawks, and yeah, a chance to upset Hawthorn's finals ambitions. First time these teams have met since round 7 last year. So it's the final round of 2026, and they last met late April under the roof at Docklands. Hawthorn won that day 18-16, 124, to the Eagles 11-8, 74. Since that meeting, Brisbane and Geelong have met five times. So it just gives you an idea the quirkiness of the AFL fixture. And again, people will ask, is it fair? Is it even? Well, as I introduce Ash McGrath, that's quite an anomaly that these two teams haven't met for so long. But I don't think the result will be too dissimilar to the last time they met with that 50-point differential to the Hawks. Welcome to you.
3: Thank you for having me. Looking forward to this game. Obviously, coming to the end of the season, West Coast are probably thinking about their trips to, you know, Europe or something coming up, and the Hawks, they need to put a big score on the board, because that top three, that third spot on the ladder is up for grabs, and that's the game that you'd want to have going down and playing Sydney after the week they've had.
1: Well, that's certainly been a talking point. They did have a win today, the Sydney Swans over North Melbourne, so it was a dead rubber. They're always going to finish second. But after the week that they've endured on the field, they certainly delivered a fine victory over North Melbourne. Winners by 53 points, and Port Adelaide finished a disappointing season with a 10-point victory over Essendon. And the Bombers hit the lead with under 2 minutes to go, courtesy of Zach Merritt, but Port Adelaide kicked the final two goals and won by 10 points under the roof at Docklands. Earlier in the round, Adelaide by 56 points over GWS, Geelong by 57 points over Richmond. The Bulldogs upset the Demons at the MCG to win by 21. Carlton, big winners over the Dockers by 37. And the earlier games, Friday night, it was Brisbane by 63 points over Collingwood. And the Gold Coast finished a disappointing campaign with a 23-point win over the Saints. Che, a lot of high scores. Does that reflect the weekend and perhaps the dead rubber nature of some of these games? The top 10 was already set at the end of round 23, and perhaps defence has gone out the window.
2: Yeah, I think it can be when it's that point of the season when you know you don't really have too much to play for and there's nothing much on the line, so you sort of go out there, have a bit of a crack, maybe play some younger players to give them a bit of taste of what it is, and there's not too much on the line. You can't find that extra motivation, I guess, to get across the line, and then you get some massive scores. But I mean, Brisbane versus Collingwood, though, I think some on the flip side of that, some teams are getting really raring to go. So Brisbane winning by 63 points over Collingwood just shows that they're in that same space they were the last couple of years when it comes to September, and they're starting to fly. Carlton, pretty high score against Freo as well, with pretty good defence, as we've spoken about a lot on this radio station. But yeah, it's going to be very interesting. I'm looking forward to the wild cards next week. Some informed teams that you'd be pretty scared to play against.
1: Absolutely.
3: And if you're a Hawthorn player sitting back and watching the Collingwood Brisbane game, seeing what kind of score you needed to kick tonight, this game could have been really interesting with the live ladder, just watching, you know, every time they kick a goal, the percentages drop. But you know, it would have broken your heart when Collingwood started to rest all their good players in the second half, and the scoreboard blew out. But then Collingwood were able to get the score back to a smaller margin, and you could just see how much they needed to kick. And you know, this game could have been a really, really good game to watch.
1: Yeah, it was a strange game, wasn't it? Not a lot of defensive pressure. Logan Morris kicked eight, and if Brisbane got out to 80 points up in the last quarter, then Collingwood kicked seven goals in a row, and then Chris Fagan sent the message out, it's time to put a few more goals on the board, and ended up winning by just over 10 goals. Hawthorn are out on the ground, led by their co-captains, James Sicily and John Newcomb, and Jack Gunston in game 300, going through the banner as well. Been a remarkable career, Ash, for Jack Gunston. He looked almost finished. He actually, when he was at Brisbane, he was overlooked for their two finals. He wasn't selected in the team when he was at the Lions for that season back in 2023. And here he is at 34 going on 35, All-Australian last year, 74 goals. He's kicked 54 goals this year. And like a fine wine, he's getting better with age.
3: And I think the way the game is played now with the 6-6-6, he can play that one out of the goal square like an old-school forward should. And I think he's really enjoying that style of play and how he can just, you know, lead. And he's very smart. His football knowledge and IQ is through the roof. And, you know, he went up to Brisbane. I still reckon it was a little bit of a go up to Brisbane for a year, we'll fix our salary cap and we'll get you back. And we'll get you back down here. But, yeah, he's come back and, you know, he leads this Hawthorn outfit. And, yeah, experience going into finals. He's been there, done it all. So, congratulations, and good to see him play 300.
1: We're getting some pyrotechnics here. The flamethrowers for fireworks going off here in the ground at the moment as West Coast prepare to welcome their fans, anyway, prepare to welcome the team out onto the ground for their final game of the season. It's been a tough season for West Coast, no doubt about that. Just four wins and winless since the end of May. So the last 3 months of the season haven't bought them a victory. But certainly tonight it would be a boil over of epic proportions, almost be the upset of the season. But back in 2019, Hawthorn, who were missing the finals that year, cost the Eagles a top four spot by beating them here in the final round. So West Coast, after a bit of retribution, but a very different team to the one that ran out 7 years ago. Brett Bazo's the first out with the West Coast Eagles side. He signed a contract extension during the week, a reward, Brendan Archie, for a really solid season. It was probably long odds at the start of the year, Brett Bazo, to receive a contract extension. Had injuries, form issues over the first 4 years of his career, but 14th game of the season tonight, and he's locked away until the end of 2029. So a good reward for Brett Bazo, young key defender.
2: Yeah, that's a fantastic reflection of, I guess, the persistence and resilience he's had, because sort of in and out of the team, that can really do some damage to your confidence and whether you can make it at that level. But he does come across as a pretty confident sort of person, and every time he's had to go back to the waffle, he just seems to do what he needs to do. And I guess with West Coast sort of key backs, the injuries and retirements and everything they've had over the last couple of years, it's I guess a bit of a show of faith that they've wanted to stick him around, so just want him to stick around, and see it out for a couple more years. So best of luck to him, and 14 games in a season is a fantastic reward.
1: They've certainly missed Reuben Jinbi, no doubt about that. West Coast, he went down in early June with a quad injury and hasn't been seen since. So maybe next year Jinbi and Bazo can build the two key defensive posts for the West Coast Eagles. Brendan Archie, Ash McGrath, Jacob Lancer with you. Dave Lindsay, part of the call team tonight as well. We'll welcome him shortly to the coverage. But we need to clear a commitment as part of the pre-match. Right around the nation, you're listening to the AFL Indigenous broadcast relayed on the National Indigenous Radio Service, and that is right across Australia.
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8: 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Round 24 for the 2026 AFL Premiership season for AFL Indigenous Broadcasting. 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With Jacob Lansmere, Dave Lindsay, Ash McGrath, and Brandon Archie.
1: And great to have you with us for the final game, game number 207 of the home and away season. It is the final match before we reach finals. The wild card round looms large. Now, whatever you think of the wild card being added to the schedule this year, two cracking games in Melbourne next week, with Melbourne and Carlton and the Western Bulldogs and Collingwood to meet in those wild card fixtures for the right to play in the finals proper the following week. Now, I know the AFL is referring to these games as genuine finals. Ash, I'd love your opinion as a former player. How do you feel about the wild cards featuring teams 7 to 10 playing for the right to play in the finals proper being considered a final itself?
3: For me, the wild card game belongs in the NFL. you work hard all pre-season to make the top 4 or top 8, but can you imagine being in 8th spot and then going into the wild card round and losing to the team that finishes 10th. So, it's a concept that the AFL brought in. Whether it stays or not, it's yet to be seen.
1: So the two teams out on the ground preparing for this game, we mentioned Hawthorn have to win to get to 4th. They're currently 5th. Geelong are in 4th after their win last night. They need to win by upwards of 90 points in order to qualify 3rd, to jump Brisbane on percentage. So to give you an idea, if the Eagles score 40 points, the Hawks need to score 130. If the Eagles score 50 points, they need to score 142, and so it goes on. So it's a fairly tough task for the Hawks tonight, Chi. They have percentage in mind, but they actually can't stray too far away from the goal of winning the game. Otherwise, they drop out of the top 4 altogether.
9: Yeah, I think that that'll be on their mind initially, is let's just actually make sure we get in front of this mob. Because, like I said, some teams get towards the end and if they've got nothing to play for, they'll try and find some motivation, and West Coast motivation might be, well, let's make sure Hawthorn don't finish 3rd, or even as low as 7th if they don't win tonight. So they'll be going out there, they know it's their last chance to have a bit of a crack and play around together, so they'll have a crack, and Hawthorn need to be switched on. Otherwise, we have seen the West Coast outfit be relatively competitive. I know they've only won the 4 games, which is, I guess, if you got told that as a West Coast supporter at the start of the season, you'd be pretty disappointed. But they have been, I guess, more consistent, more competitive, so I'll hopefully try and tie it all together. But Once Hawthorne get a pretty big lead, that's when they start thinking about percentage, I would have thought.
5: Well, just talking of percentage, Ash, Adelaide is actually in front of Hawthorne, but they have the same, effectively, the same percentage, yeah. 117.3, but the Crows have played one more game, so Hawthorne's actually sixth. You'd imagine their percentage is going to improve to go above them tonight, but they need to win to get into fourth spot.
3: Yeah, and they don't want to burn too many petrol tickets trying to chase that big score as well, knowing that if they don't get it, they're going to have to come back here in a week and a half. So, yeah, first and foremost, go out and get the win, and, you know, if you can kick a big score, that's a bonus. But, yeah, they just got to get the job done here, but just not burn up too many petrol tickets doing it.
5: Che, what sort of a chance are Hawthorne in a couple of weeks if they come back and play Fremantle? They pushed them on a Thursday night earlier in the season, one of the better games we've seen and one of the better challenges laid down to the Dockers here by Hawthorne. Under the pressure of a final, massive crowd, big occasion, what are the Hawks' chances of coming back here in a couple of weeks and knocking off Fremantle?
9: Well, I mean, it will be hard. Freo, obviously the best team for the year, but I guess over the recent form, Freo haven't been as good as they were throughout the year, so I think Hawthorn will come over, and obviously it's going to be up against the Purple Army, and you'll have, you know, close to 60,000 people here, and Freo will sort of make amends for how they've sort of performed the last couple of rounds. But they're always a chance, you never know with finals, and Freo, I guess, have had that lack of finals experience, and have lost some pretty important games in finals as well. So that'd be every chance, but I think they'd rather be playing Sydney if they had the opportunity.
5: Absolutely. With Sydney's a few key players under controversial circumstances, a story that's dominated the football news cycle, but probably more broader than that during the week, and we'll leave other news services to pick up the pieces on that Sydney Swans story. But Sydney will be undermanned in finals, and all of a sudden third place, Ash, has become a coveted position. Brisbane will be thinking they can get to the SCG and beat Sydney without some of those key players in a qualifying final, get back to the Gabba for a prelim and give themselves the best chance to make another grand final. So third spot is very appealing. It's certainly a tough task to come over here and play Fremantle, whoever has that task in a couple of weeks.
3: Yeah, third spot. Looks like Brisbane will finish third and they'll have to go down. They will go down and play Sydney, but you can't look at what's happened over the last week. Sydney are still a good side playing at the SCG on their small deck, so you can't look at it as an easy win and Brisbane can't start thinking prelim weekend. You still got to go down there. They've still got some good players. Earl Goulden today, I think he had another 41 yeah. touches, Kerno. And, you know, the most dangerous thing with Sydney now is what's happened this week is it can galvanise and really drive a team to, you know, come together and drive for that premiership that they've been seeking for the last few years.
5: Yeah, Dean Cox, a chastening week for him as a senior coach, but I reckon he would have been proud of the effort today. A North Melbourne season finished with a whimper. So of the teams that have missed the top 10, Carlton yesterday briefly were looking at a Carlton-Collingwood wildcard. The Bulldogs win cancelled that out. So Carlton and Melbourne, the Western Bulldogs and Collingwood. St Kilda 11th, the Giants in 12th. The Suns finished above North Melbourne on percentage on 36 points. North in 14th, Port Adelaide two games back in 15th. The Eagles will remain in 16th regardless of tonight's result. Richmond sitting in 17th. And for a fleeting moment today, Brendan Archie, the Bombers were off the bottom of the ladder in the last quarter when they led Port Adelaide, but they get the number one pick in the draft coming up in November with the wooden spoon for the Bombers. So word on the street is Mark McVay could be announced as their senior coach as early as tomorrow. So the Bombers going back to a favourite son. A lot of people thought it might be James Hurd, but yeah, Mark McVay could be about to usher in a new era for the Bombers. What do you make of that?
9: Yeah, well, I guess either way, it would have been return of a favourite son with Hurd and Solomon and McVay. And if that is the official news that comes out soon, then well done to him. And I'm sure that the Essendon, you know, the board and all that did their due diligence. And Mark was the best man standing, and he can try and lead Essendon to a bit more of a successful era. Because, yeah, Essendon fans, I guess just to add salt to the wounds, having the wooden spoon, I guess the silver lining is number one pick might be able to help them rebuild, and they get a new star player, they get a new head coach, something to be excited about, hopefully, for Bombers fans.
3: I know they went down the getting Essendon people back in, but this has to work. You know, there's been some really good assistant coaches that went for the job, but they're leaning towards getting Essendon people back in, and, you know, you don't want to be sitting here in 4 years' time and go, you know, that didn't work, and, you know, you miss out on other coaches that, you know, put their hands in, hat in the ring.
5: Players moving to position. Now, I need tips, gents, and we need crowd numbers because we've run a bit of a game, a competition within the game itself. crowd numbers tonight and a winner. I think we're all tipping Hawthorn.
3: Yeah, I'm going to go Hawthorn by 30, and I'm going to go 43,500.
5: 43,500. Brendan Archie?
9: Yeah, Hawthorn by 40 and 44,440 for the crowd.
5: Well, I'm going 42,500. Dave Lindsay, welcome to you. You've made the mad dash from Fremantle over. Absolutely. You can call the action and give us a prediction for the crowd and the margin. Straight into it, the AFL Indigenous broadcast, the final game of the home and away season.
10: We're all in the same ballpark with the crowd, aren't we? As Will Day gets the first touch of the day, gives a hand pass off to Meek. He was taken high, no free kick, play on anyway. The advantage is paid after the free kick was eventually whistled. It was Newcomb who drills it on the ground towards Watson. He stands up in the tackle. Quick hand pass out the back to Meek. Game number 100 off to D'Ambrosio, and he pops it to the 300 gamer in Gunston. All the big names getting a touch for the Hawks. And Jack Gunston, the veteran, could start his milestone game in the most perfect way with a set shot from about 45 out the angle, maybe slightly better than 45 degrees left of centre.
3: How good was that pick up by the Wizard? Half volley, gave the hands off, and the 300 gamer, Gunston, can go back and get the Hawks off to a great start.
10: So Jack Gunston, 300 games, 3 premierships, a couple of best and fairest, 4-time leading goal kicker at the Hawks, and he's a man you wouldn't mind kicking for your life. And he slots that, made it look so easy. As Gunston has the first for the Hawks, I'll take the Hawks by 48 points, and I reckon everyone's pinched what I would have gone for, but I'll go 41,000.
9: How's that for a kick from Gunston? And a hot start from Hawthorn as well. Just that centre clearance and the speed on it. And as you said, Nick Watson, the more I watch him, he just does crazy things every single game I see him play. And he brings people to the game. So, yeah, that was a great pickup. And Gunston, if he has his day out, he can kick a bag. So they'd want to try and... Well, there's his family and friends in the crowd as well coming over to celebrate. So not every day you get to 300 games. So congratulations to Jack.
3: I did see quite a few kids walking in with the Wizard hats on, so the Hawthorn have got some members over, supporters over here as well.
5: He's in the middle after that goal, Nick Watson. He's gone straight up to Harley Reid, although Harley's now jumping over to the other side here. He wants to get to Newcomb. What a start for Jack Gunston in a milestone game, and what a start for the Hawks. Meek clears a path, and here is Watson. He's going to win the clearance, takes an arrogant bounce, flicks it to the outside. Morrison will kick Hawthorn forward. Watson's gone down after copping a blow, and Lewis takes a big contested mark inside 50. Got a bit of elevation as well on Bazo. And marks out at right half forward. There's a melee out at half forward. There'll be a few out of pocket. Wizards just got back to his feet whilst the melee, the fracas, goes on. Mitch Lewis is just off to the side of that little melee to have his shot. There's another strong grab. Mitch Lewis recently put pen to paper on a contract extension. This is his 100th game, so the two milestone men could hit the scoreboard within a couple of minutes. Generally a pretty good drop punt, Mitch Lewis, and this is no exception. And every player on the ground's going to get to him. Mitch Lewis has had some injuries over the journey. He debuted all the way back in 2018. Here we are, final game of the home and away in 2026. He reaches the century, and he has a goal within 3 minutes. The Hawks have two, and this is pretty ominous. The Eagles haven't touched the ball.
3: Yeah, I'd like to see the replay of when the ball came out of the centre. All the Hawthorn boys went straight to Tim Kelly. And when the Wizard got up, he went straight over to him as well. So it might have been just a bit of a late shot.
10: Remarkable start. 13 disposals to the Hawks, none to the Eagles. 2 goals on the board. The only stats the Eagles have got so far are 2 hitouts to Bailey Williams. The absolute perfect start for the visitors. Lloyd Meek, game 100. He's having his say with a couple of early touches as well. And Watson goes out of the centre square to the goal square now. As Williams climbs high, sock it out of midair. It'll go towards the wing, and that has travelled the 15. So a mark paid to Bo Allen. Gives a hand pass off to Kelly. Riding shotgun, here is McCarthy, who receives the hand pass, guides the kick into the path of Waterman, doesn't get to him on the full. Coming through, Elliot Yeo throws on the boot, but it's fading to the right. And it's a fast start at both ends. 4 minutes into the game, 3 scores already. The Hawks have 2 goals, the Eagles have a behind.
9: Yeah, Waterman had the lane there as well, just needed to hit the kick. That would have been a perfect start for him. He's capable of kicking the bag as well, Jake, and he's been in some pretty good form lately.
5: Just one change for both teams, by the way. Jack Ginnivan out for the Hawks. Jack Dalton coming in. Long kick into the middle. Punched back to the Eagles' side of centre. Fumble from Kelly. And then throwing himself back looking for a free was Waterman. Didn't get it. Got it away anyway. A sidestep from Stasevic. Floats it inside 50, but picks out Battle. Marks defensively for the Hawks. So Hawthorn by 11. Only played 4.5 minutes and already a couple of goals. That's a poor switch from Battle. He misses Barris, the former West Coast Eagles premiership player. The crowd was already booing him before he received the ball. And it bounced across the boundary line. A throw in at right half forward for the Eagles. Hawthorn by 11 points after nearly 5 minutes of the first turn.
10: Eagles to the right of your radio dial in the first. Williams takes front position against the ex-docker in Meek, who works his way around his opponent and then guides it down. Stepping his way through was Ward. Day's caught in a strong tackle. Murdoch, one of the feel-good stories for the Eagles this year. Hasn't been a lot of those, but he has made his impression in his first season, the mature age recruit. Again, Will Day. In fact, this time it might be Bailey McDonald, number 42. Front on into a tackle. No, it was Day. Both shoulders strapped.
3: Just watching at the back here as well. Hardwick has called for the trainer a few times. Something to do with a finger or hand.
10: Well, he's a player the Hawks can't afford to lose moving into finals. Certainly if it's a finger, they can normally fix it. But yeah, at the moment, he's holding his left finger. Kelly into the pocket with his kick, not well directed. Hawthorn had plenty of white jumpers in the way, and Jarman Impey with the intercept mark. The away strip for Hawthorn tonight, the white shorts with the predominantly white jumper, the hawk across the right side of the chest. Will Day into the air, takes a good mark at half back, goes to ground for some attention from Bailey Williams. Hawks fans inside the stadium want 50, they won't get it. Plenty of Hawthorn fans in Perth. A lot that jumped on board through their glory days of the 80s and the 90s and stuck with them as the Eagles and the Dockers came into the competition. The long kick gets towards half forward. McCarthy's got other ideas. Goes charging through the traffic. Hand passes away to Cole. He flares his kick out towards left half forward and Duff tightly marks on his chest. Pokes it into the pocket for Waterman. And it's not quite got to him. A couple of Hawks got there late. Waterman's asking the question for either some front-on contact or an arm chop. Not forthcoming. It's out of play. Boundary throw in left forward pocket.
9: Love that from McCarthy, though. Just putting the head down, charging through and making something up. Been historically a little bit sort of slow with their ball bent West Coast, but that was a good opportunity to get going forward.
5: Meek slaps it back towards his defensive 50 for Hawthorn. Loose ball, diving in Kelly. McDonald, that's Connor in over the top. Bailey and Connor McDonald both out there for Hawthorn. And a ball up at centre-half forward as Harley Reid tosses to the umpire. Right on the point of 50 for the Eagles. Hawks by 11 and Morrison wins the clearance. Hand passes forward. Low down Newcomb. Gathered in a tackle as soon as he gathered possession. Forced down by Bo Allen, who's the Eagles' inclusion tonight. Liam Duggan out with an injury. Originally was listed as managed, which raised a few eyebrows. Now Dalton spins into a tackle. Just able to release the hand pass. And Hawthorn work it away. Moore will receive just inside the boundary line. Southern side kicks Hawthorn inside 50. Gunston, good use of the body, got rid of Young. Umpire said it was illegal. I reckon that was fair. Nudged him in the side at the point of contact. The umpire said an illegal shepherd. So the free goes against Gunston and Tyler Young will take it in the back pocket for the Eagles.
10: A little bit nervy with his kick back to the defensive goal square, but Bazo tidies things up, takes the mark on his chest. Hawthorn have their zone well and truly in place now, so this is a kick to a contest. And Williams will elevate and almost pull in a fine mark. Hawthorn with the numbers hits the deck. Sicily waiting out the back, measures his pass, finds his target in Connor McDonald. Normally pretty creative from this sort of position. Distance might just be beyond him. Man on the mark standing on the 50. So he guides it to the goal square. Lewis in a one-on-one. That becomes a two-on-one. There's an early whistle from the umpire for a hold. And it goes against Lewis. They wrap the arms around Bazo. And he'll get the kick on the last line of defence. Hawthorn by 11 after 8.5 minutes.
5: Two goals in the first 4 minutes to the milestone men, or two of the three. Gunston and then Lewis. That's a poor kick. And here's the other milestone man, Meek. It's like a charity game at the moment. All getting a touch of the ball early. The Hawthorn milestone men. Lloyd Meek too far out to score. Dishes it off to Morrison. Low-level pass looking for Gunston. Was he tunnelled? He landed awkwardly. Had to continue. Young's gone down in a bit of a heap, but the Eagles escape through Dersma. Kicks to halfback. Flying was Waterman against Sicily. There'll be plenty of words in those. Free kick coming here. It's a lasso. It's an Eagles ball for last disposal, but that'll be one to watch tonight. Waterman and Sicily. Reed marks. Dishes to Herbert running by. He's jogging on the diagonal. Untidy hand pass back to Waterman, who's all the way up on the wing. He runs himself into trouble. Feeds back to Williams, to Herbert. He gets around Watson. Hand passes to Stasevich and gets it back. It's taken a while, but they've worked their way down ground. Murdoch, the short pass, receives on his chest for the Eagles. Drives it long inside 50. Cole's the target, gets a sit, can't mark. Spills towards the boundary line and Bailey McDonald We'll see it across and out of play. Left full forward for the Eagles. 10 minutes of action. Hawthorn 2 straight 12. The Eagles 1 behind.
9: Normally known for his contested marking, Tommy Cole, who would have found himself in a bit of an unfamiliar situation, but some good run and carry through the middle from West Coast.
11: Yeah, Tom Cole playing as a forward in the second half of this season. Meek in front wins the tap down to Day, allows himself to be spun in the tackle, which helped him to release the hand pass to D'Ambrosio, and that's a wonderful kick. A 55-metre bomb that lands in the lap of Gunston on a long lead, marking on the wing. Alongside the sponsor's logo, comes inside to Ward. Josh Ward, 23 disposals a game this year. 33 his best against Essendon. Kicks to Connor McDonald, who's played every game for Hawthorn in 2026. Dylan Moore could have been the hero last week. Long set shot from about 50 out, falling just short. And for the second time of the season, a kick of his ensured that there was a draw between the Hawks and the Pies. Gets his kick inside 50. Allen takes on the tackler, releases to Stasevic. Quick hands to Kelly. And now threading their way through, Graham to Cole and back to Kelly, and they've worked it to the wing. A bounce hand pass, swung forward now by Shanahan towards Waterman. A little fumble, he's got a problem. Pops the hand pass out. Shanahan wants to crash through. Hardwick gets in the way for the Hawks. Applies the tackle. Waterman loses it now in a tackle himself. Day gives it off. Impia hand pass. Back to McDonald. He'll lay it off. And Hawthorn can make a move from half back.
5: And it's McKenzie who hits up the leading player on the northern wing. Lewis presenting and marking on his chest. Hawks by 11 points. Hand pass across to Dalton. The inclusion. Oh, well, intercepted by Shanahan. His kick blanketed, but it ricocheted to him. Hand passes at the ankles of Duff Tytler. The big man then hand passes forward to nobody in an Eagles jumper. And it's Hawthorn who have a chance to retrieve. That was all very untidy. Day just opens the back door to Barris. And he'll chip it across his defensive 50 uncontested to Battle. On the defensive 50. That sums up the Eagles' season in a passage. That players running down the ground, space, they turn it over. Morrison started well. Low-level pass just inside the boundary line to McDonald. Bit of light rain starting to fall here. Hawthorn by 11 points as Meek hits up at the kicker and has it just inside the boundary line, just forward of the southern wing. Lloyd Meek started here in the west at Fremantle. Long ball to centre-half forward. Gunston waits out the back. It never arrived. Now he tackles Young and have to settle for a ball up at centre-half forward. The Hawks with the only 2 goals of the game here on the AFL Indigenous broadcast after 12 minutes. Young's coming off with the blood rule.
11: Will Day with 6 touches. Newcomb with 5. They're the leaders for Hawthorn alongside Morrison. In fact, Will Day's just gone up to 7. The stats men have found one while the blood rule's taking place. Waterman, 5 touches. 4 of those are handballs. Likewise, Tim Kelly. The Eagles taking their opportunity to make a couple of changes. Brady Hoff coming onto the field alongside Jack Williams. Goals to Gunston and Lewis inside the first 3 minutes of the game. And the Hawks' lead is 11. As Max Beattie takes his place on the field for Hawthorn now as well. Tossed into the air. Meek slaps it forward. Kelly immediately grabbed. Hand pass away to Herbert. Under pressure, his hand pass puts the Eagles under pressure. Allen happy to put his body on the line and soak up a bit of physical pressure. A ball up, 35 out.
12: I'll just watch that last stoppage. Good luck to Stasevic playing on the Wizard. He just takes off.
11: He's on the move again here. Meek was searching for him with his tap. Didn't find him. Stasevic, watch him closely again. We'll need another stoppage to separate them. 40 out from goal. Farmer Freeway end.
12: And that's good for young kids to watch. The amount of movement he does, it makes Stasevic have to grab hold of him.
11: He does grab hold of him here and takes him to ground. But there is a free kick. It was the umpire more in the centre zone of the ground who saw it, but you two were watching it, and it was a tackle.
12: Well, Stasevic is starting actually with hands around him, so he's actually making the umpires look at him. So he needs to just come up with a better way to stop the Wizard.
5: Surely Hoff's a better matchup than Stasevic anyway.
11: So Nick Watson, 11 times this year, he's kicked 3 goals or more. He cracked the half century last week. On his way in from about 45 out. That's another converted set shot for the Hawks. They've had 3 set shots for 3 straight goals. And after 14 minutes, they lead it by 17 points. 3 straight 18 to West Coast, 1 behind.
12: Yeah, I was coming into the game today thinking about who could go to the Wizard. And I was thinking more Herbert. You know, a little bit shorter, a little bit closer to the ground. And he can actually move around with the Wizard at his level.
9: Yeah, normally Stasevic is very reliable one-on-one, but I think just watching Watson live, his acceleration and speed is insane. So Stars will be good when you can sort of get body and yep. one-on-one aerial stuff, but in terms of open field and stoppage play, yeah, you might have to look at changing that up because Watson's just too quick.
5: At what point did Brisbane start to get nervous, Ash, tonight, knowing that Hawthorn have to win and win well, but they're already three goals up? What point do you think they'll get nervous?
12: When they get to about 70 points in front.
5: That could be half time at this rate. Williams leaps high for the Eagles, but puts it straight down the throat of Newcomb. He's met by two West Coast players and forced down, Yeo and Kelly. It's got an ominous feel about it. West Coast have turned the ball over repeatedly. Choll's gone into the ruck for the Hawks. It's McKenzie who extracts. His hand pass went towards Morrison. It was blanketed. Spills to Kelly at half forward for the Eagles. Hand passes to Murdoch. He has a running shot for West Coast and gets it through for a major. Barris was tracking it back to the goal square but couldn't get there. He's been a story this year, Milan Murdoch. His 20th game after being picked up in March as an SSP. And that's his 17th goal of season 2026. And he gets the Eagles on the board. Three straight 18, plays 1-1-7 after 16 minutes.
12: And I like that by Murdoch. When he actually got that ball, he actually looked to maybe give a handball off to a teammate. But now that he's started to get comfort and a bit more game time playing AFL, he just said, well, I'm going to put this on the boot and put it through.
9: 17 goals for a waffle midfielder, inside mid, who's been one of the premier players in Western Australia for a few seasons. To have 17 goals in the first season is an amazing return.
11: This goes to show, doesn't it? Waffle level, there are some players with some talent on those lists that are capable of playing at this level, even in roles that they're not necessarily familiar with totally. Murdoch certainly did play a little bit forward for East Fremantle, but more of a midfielder as the Hawks get the break again, and Beattie does the roving, and with the outside of the boot, he has just missed to the left. He was starting to celebrate. He thought it was going to bend back, but not quite enough. And the Hawks' lead extends by one. They're out to a 12-point lead.
5: Herbert in the back pocket, remains unsigned. Able to dance around the man running at him. That's Ward, and drives a kick for West Coast to the outer wing. Murdoch got rid of McDonald, who received the hand pass now. Loops it over the top to Jack Williams, who gave it to him to begin with. They've worked this well. Tom Gross for West Coast at left half forward. Hits up the leading player. Oh, no. Simple chess mark dropped by Shanahan. And that's another passage that had plenty of promise, but was let down by a skill error. We'll have a boundary throw in at left half forward for the Eagles. They're kicking to the river end.
12: And that's staggering that Marcus Herbert hasn't been given an offer yet. From West Coast.
5: Only signed a six-month deal when he came over as a mid-season draft prospect. Weddle in the ruck for Hawthorn. Won it down with the left hand. After the ball was Lindsay, who's up around the ball. Generally plays across half-back. And there'll be no takeaway as umpire Lee Fisher, former St Kilda player, turned whistleblower. Leaves it here for his colleague. He tosses it up. Duff Tightler for West Coast. Clean tap down to Kelly. Can't break the tackle, but he's able to hand pass to Graham. His handball set up Yeo, and the Hawks affect the turnover, although Dersma does well to knock down a hand pass for the Eagles. Links up with Duff Tightler. Lindsay wants to find his left. Just curls it around the body. Bounces it to half forward. Yeo can't gather down low. Now becomes the tackler on Newcomb and spins it across the boundary line in the tackle. We'll have a throw in at left half forward. 12-point margin. The Hawks 3-1-19. The Eagles 1-1-7. 18 minutes into the opening term.
11: Earlier today, Port Adelaide ensured that Essendon would receive the wooden spoon, a 10-point win to the Power. And Sydney, 53-point victors over North Melbourne. Terrific response from the Sydney Swans players, having seen several of their teammates' seasons ended. Tackle on Herbert. He spun out of one and straight into a second tackle. He'll be holding the ball on the wing. And it's Connor McDonald, who's been lively early. Flares his kick out wide. And the Hawks will look to build here through Morrison. They lead by 12, the Hawks. Slow play this time. Forced to go long. In the Lewis direction. Goes one-handed. Tangled with his opponent. Here's McDonald again. Little pop hand pass. Choll. Out wide now. A chance for Weddle to go almost to the goal line. Gunston, a good piece of it. Couldn't finish it off. And the Eagles will sweep it away. A bouncing hand pass from Baker. To the advantage of Williams. He kicks to Shanahan, leaping into the air opposed to Sicily. Brings it down with one hand but can't take the mark. Sicily just controlling it. Just wasn't even paddling it. Had hold of the ball and skimming it along the ground. Gets it out the back towards Amon. And now Hardwick with the left boot wobbles it towards half forward. Lewis again going one-handed. This time opposed to Hoff.
10: Swooping through Herbert, but his hand pass goes astray. Beattie receives for the Hawks and stabs it into the path of Gunston. Gee, they allow him so much space down there, Gunston, and you're one out as a defender. You've got no chance at all.
12: I see everyone in the commentary box just giving the handball gesture. West Coast have had 36 handballs and only 19 kicks, so all they're doing is inviting pressure when you just keep having that handball chain. They need to find someone with a kick so they can get a mark and just get back. But Gunston, I said in the pre-game, just his footy smarts and forward IQ is going to do a lot of damage tonight here tonight.
10: The famous Hawthorn number 19 on his back, and he sneaks it through the right-hand upright. He's got two already. We tick into time on in the first quarter. It's 4-1-25 Hawthorn, leading West Coast 1-1-7.
9: Speaking about the handball game from West Coast, it's been about three opportunities they have that could have worked, where they've actually got through the corridor, and it looks like it's going to be great. But the danger of that is their kick inside 50, and their connection has been pretty poor, and you get the drop chest mark over on the far wing as well. That sort of, when you're playing so fast in the handball game, if you turn the ball over, you're exposed so heavily on the way back, and Hawthorne's ability just to cut you up, and Gunston's got so much space in the goal square that he's just going to be kicking a bag if you're not defending it on the way back.
12: And he's got a fair group of support in the box over there. I think I could see Lukey Bruce and a few others up there, and looks like they're enjoying the sherbets as well.
10: I actually walked past them as I was coming up the stairs, and there was about 50 or 60 of them all flooding towards the lift.
5: I think they might have a few more reasons to celebrate tonight. Eagles threaten to win it out of the middle. Graham to Gross. They're going backwards, but Gross finds a little bit of space and keeps his composure. Flares it across to the right wing position. And finds Davis, who marks for West Coast, drives it deep inside 50. Target at the back is Jack Williams, dropped the mark. It spilt to Baker, who just had a moment, left it behind. And that means a ball up 20 metres out from the Eagles' goal. Hawks four of the first five. Duff Tytler in ruck. Meek controls it down the ground. Ward wriggles out of a tackle, gives to Newcomb, throws it on the boot, and made the fatal error of kicking it back up the corridor when he threw it on his boot. And standing there, uncontested, and marking is Cole for West Coast, 40 metres out, slight angle to the right.
12: Yeah, and he just knew to go to the offside, block a hole, just waiting for that quick kick, and yeah, Cole needs to go back and put this one through for the Eagles' hopes, and also Chris Fagan's hopes over in Brisbane. I reckon he'll be working out that chewy that he normally has.
5: Tom Cole, he's been reborn as a pressure forward this year, kicking for the Eagles' second, never gave it a chance, dragged it left, and it stays there. So the Eagles wasteful, 1-2-8. The Hawks are 4-1-25. 17-point margin of Hawthorn, who must win to finish fourth. If they win by more than 90 points, they can finish third.
10: A little bit of a huddle. Old school stuff here from the Hawks, and they've spread far and wide. The kick from Hardwick, brilliant. Hits Impey, who didn't even have to move, marking on the wing, angling his kick back towards centre-half forward now, but this is where the Eagles have got some numbers, and they've chopped it off. Although Yo's hand pass again goes astray. Hawthorn win it away. Meek off a step, into the pocket, back with the flight, Moore. So it wasn't quite as pure as they drew up, the Hawks, but the end result will be a shot on goal, and once more, just a wasteful hand pass from an Eagles player at half-back that's going to result in a set shot. Moore looks like he's not going to waste any time. Steps out on the right boot, bends it back. That's the goal he needed last week for the win, but he'll take it this evening. They've got five on the board after 23 minutes, 5-1-31. West Coast are 1-2-8. I don't think we've seen the huddle probably since the 80s or the 90s, have we?
9: That's actually really good. I haven't seen that for quite a while, and I do feel for Tom Gross, who had to chase Jarman Impey. knowing Jarzy from our Port Adelaide days, he's a very, very fast, very powerful runner, and that was about an 80-metre sprint straight across the wing. So, and a perfect kick as well that landed straight in his chest, but wasn't pure, like you said, and West Coast had their chance, and I think it might have been Elliot Yeo there who just bit off a little bit more than the team needed with the handball. They got intercepted, and then, again, Hawthorne's ability just to clean up off that turnover and score with our space inside 50.
5: It's got an ominous feel about it. The Eagles are coughing up goals on turnover. That was another missed handball, mis-execution, Ash. And against good teams, you pay full price.
12: And once again, they're going to tick over 50 handballs for a quarter.
5: Out of the middle, Reid just hand passes forward into space, but it's all white jumpers. And that's the Hawthorn colours tonight, predominantly white. As the ball's fed back to Bailey McDonald, lovely kick towards space, but running into that space and marking his aim on. And across to Newcomb, who fires it inside 50 and hits the chest of the leading player, Gunston. Old school forward craft there, peeling back to centre-half forward, directly at the kicker. and marks on his chest. No angle to speak of. Gunston already shooting for his third.
12: Yeah, smart by Gunston. He actually feigned to go into the pocket, then cut back, and once he put his hand out to point to the pocket, the West Coast defenders took the bait and he just cut back inside.
5: Kick six here against Fremantle earlier in the year. The milestone man celebrates before it sails over the goal umpire's hat. Hawthorn have six, Gunston has three, and this is looking dangerous. If you're a Brisbane Lions supporter, Hawthorn have come on a mission. They want third spot. They look every bit of chance after 24 minutes, leading by 29 points.
12: He's every chance of kicking 10 today.
11: He needs about 20 to win the goal kicking. Can he do it?
12: Oh, tonight he probably could. As the rain starts to get a little bit heavier, that's could be a saving grace for the Lions. But, yeah, we said Hawthorn needed to come over here and kick a big score, and they're well on their way to doing it.
11: It's kicked 53 for the season now, 49 of those from set shots. So you know exactly his modus operandi. He's not kicking too many off the deck.
5: Fans heading for shelter because of the rain, or are they heading out? It's early.
11: Well, Eagles fans have been known to leave pretty early, but not this early, 25 minutes into the game. But the rain's not going to help their mood right at the moment. Williams leaps early and misses the footy. Meek with the left boot, gets good purchase, gets it in towards about 30 metres out from goal. Chole, did he give away? Yes, he did give away the free kick for some front-on contact. Eagles under siege. Bazo, a hand pass off. Herbert's got nowhere to go. Decides to come broadcast side towards the wing with the sit. Allen leaps into the air and it bounces off his shoulder. I don't think he even touched it with the hands there. And now Harley Reid's been tackled a while, lying on the ground somehow. Gets the ball to his boot. The umpire was setting himself to penalise Reid. Now D'Ambrosio's well tackled. Gets a hand pass away. They're conceding ground here, Hawthorn. Back towards half-back, but Amon receives from Weddle and then kicks down the line. Off the fingertips, it slips away. The rain's starting to have an impact. And Beattie's wrapped up by two Eagles. There'll be a ball up right beneath our broadcast position near the Eagles bench. The rain getting quite heavy at the moment. Hawks by 29.
5: Beattie, the ninth debutant last week for the Hawks. So they've tested a fair bit of their list as getting under the ball D'Ambrosio, but he's put it out of bounds on the full. Wet football, hard to control. He threw his right boot at that, skied it over the line. He's actually just flexing his shoulder. Massimo D'Ambrosio after that errant kick. Bo Allen, left footer, kicks up the boundary line, and Harley Reid turned his body at the right time. Not sure he was the intended target, but he marks in front of the Hawks interchange.
12: At least they kicked it.
5: Valid point. Thoughts of Ash McGrath on the AFL Indigenous broadcast. Long inside 50 from Harley Reid. Doesn't get to the back where Waterman was waiting. Now a loose ball in the right forward pocket. Murdoch's there, but the Hawks win it away. Hardwick, who's recovered from that blow to the finger. D'Ambrosio's recovered from his shoulder knock. Rolls a kick up the line, but good use of the body by Stasevic. Floats it back to centre half forward for the Eagles. Baker playing in front. Great lunging spoil, Bailey McDonald. And the ball spills away the Hawks' way. 1-2, Moore, Barris, back to Moore. Bounces a kick towards Beattie. Slippery ball now. He's been closed down by Davis of the Eagles. Good pressure. Hawks have numbers, though. Ball slips out West Coast way. Baker dives in. Got to be careful not to drag this in. Umpire is poised. Allows play to continue because it's spilt out. Baker's still in there fighting for it, as is Bailey McDonald for Hawthorn. Eventually extracted by Davis for the Eagles. Gives it back to Yeo, who snaps West Coast to an outnumber at half forward. Barris drops the mark, runs straight in and out of a tackle from Jack Williams. Needed to stick that the Eagles forward, and Barris floats it across the defensive 50 to D'Ambrosio,
11: who moves it on with a little chip pass to McDonald. That was the difference there. Barris could have done a pop hand pass like we've seen from the Eagles, and it could have gone anywhere, but he decided to back his body work and his strength to get through first, and that made the hand pass a lot easier. McDonald's kick finds Amon, and with the left boot down the line he goes. Oh, that was casual. Little one-handed effort from Cam McKenzie. Might have gone out of bounds. Crowd certainly thought so. Gets it inside 50. Goes past Watson. The Eagles will mop up. Giving it off and getting it back is Young. Lindsay was the man in between. Kick towards the wing. Mitch Lewis behind the football at the moment. Went the spoil. Amon now paddling. It's a pro.

0: already slipped over, and he's got two hawks on top of him, and he's going to be pinged. I'm not sure there was any opportunity to get that out. He didn't dive on it. He was actually lying on the ground when the ball landed in his lap. But somehow, the ex-Tiger gives up a free kick. 29 minutes gone in this first quarter, and that's the margin, 29 to the Hawks.
1: Rain falling a little bit heavier now. Hawks might be happy to get to quarter time, although Baylor McDonald receives some aim on and dashes to the southern side by boot. Mark to Sicily, the co-captain of the Hawks, drives it inside 50. Gunston out the back, doesn't get there this time. Spills down to Herbert for West Coast. Hand pass set up Lindsay, who's immediately tackled. No prior opportunity on that occasion. And a ball up at right full forward. Deep in this opening quarter, AFL Indigenous broadcast. Final game of the season, home and away. Bo Allen off the ruckman's fingertips, fell to ground, but just to Kelly. Kelly's going to bounce a kick out of bounds, last disposal. So Hawthorn will have one last chance to go back inside forward 50. Baylor McDonald short to Sicily. Slippery ball dropped a mark he should have taken. Spills away to Davis of West Coast. Shares with Kelly. Kelly uses the left boot up the southern wing looking for Waterman. He goes after the ball after nudging his man under it. Sockers it forward. Impey and Murdoch. Well done, Impey. Flicked it out. Crowd thought it was a throw. No whistle. Throwing a boot out at Weddle. Gains 30 metres. Only as far as Reed. Time about to expire here in the opening term as he flares it across the ground to Hoff. 29 points to the margin as Hoff's told to go. No one's standing the mark. Long ball, very wide to right half forward. Baker after the ball, brilliantly spoiled by Barris. Fists it into the crowd, out at right half forward. And that ends the opening term. And give that a tick for Hawthorn. They've opened up the advantage. They've snuffed out the Eagles on their home patch nice and early. Hard to see a way back in this contest. 29 points at quarter time. 6-1-37 plays 1-2-8. Gunston has three for the Hawks in his 300th game. And other goal kickers in that first quarter. Nick Watson, Mitch Lewis, and also Dylan Moore, we mentioned, with the three goals there for Jack Gunston. Only goal kicker for the Eagles, Milan Murdoch. His 17th goal of his first season at AFL level. Time to clear a break here on the AFL Indigenous broadcast. We'll hear from our experts on the other side of the break. Brendan Archie, Ash McGrath, Dave Lindsay, Jacob Lansby are calling the action. Quarter time in the final home and away game of the season. Hawthorn playing for fourth, potentially third spot, leading by 29 points. 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
1: Great start for the Hawks in their quest to finish as high as third on the ladder. They must win to finish fourth, and if they win by more than 90 points tonight, they can jump Brisbane into third place to play a week in Sydney in a qualifying final in a couple of weeks. If they finish fourth, they will have to return to Perth to play Fremantle in the qualifying final in a couple of weeks. I hope you're enjoying the call around Australia on the AFL Indigenous broadcast on the National Indigenous Radio Service on Whadjuk Noongar land, the banks of the Derby Yerrigan River. We're here for program sponsors, Community Broadcasting Foundation, Champion Data and the AFL. Leading possession getter in that first quarter was Connor McDonald of Hawthorn, who has had nine disposals. Tim Kelly has also had nine disposals for the Eagles. But a lot of handball errors, Ash McGrath. And that certainly highlighted the West Coast Eagles' first quarter. Hawthorn were very efficient, and Jack Gunston looked set for a big night in his 300th game.

0: You're right, West Coast, they just overhandballed that first quarter. I think looking at the stats, I think they nearly notched up. Yeah, they did 51 handballs for the quarter, which is nearly going on record pace, and only 35 kicks compared to Hawthorn, who, you know, one thing that really stood out from our vantage point is their run and spread. Like, they're spread out to the open field, and the Eagles just can't keep up with them, and the ease that they're being able to go from defence into their forward line is just way too easy, and it's just giving blokes like Gunston down there a chance of maybe kick 10, but he's had a good start with 3 goals, and I think, yeah, just what Eagles just need to be a little bit more composed with ball in hand.
1: It's a night to kick the ball, Brendan Archie, now, isn't it? The light rain continues to fall here, slippery underfoot all of a sudden. It's a night to take territory, and that's what Hawthorn did. They were more efficient going inside 50, and no doubt Jack Gunston's going to get a good look at the ice cream tonight. What did you make of the first term?
2: Yeah, just a second what Bunge said. So it's just their ability. I don't know if it was instructional or not, but West Coast just a run and gun handball, and it could work, but it just leaves you so exposed on the other side, and just their open play and their ability for Hawthorn to find a target. It's 30 marks to 10, so Hawthorn are just owning the ball, and a lot of those marks have been out in the open field, run and gun, which has given Gunston looks, and also a pretty hot start from Nick Watson as well. He's got 3 score involvements. He's doing his thing. So yeah, the weather's going to make it a bit more of a kick game now, a bit of field position, get your hands on it. Until it dries up, if it does, it'll be a bit of just that sort of back and forth position for battle for field position game.
0: And Hawthorn actually look like they're going to score every time they go in. They're that dangerous. And if Gunston doesn't get you, Watson will. If he doesn't get you, then Dylan Moore will pop up. So they've got plenty of firepower down there.
1: Yeah, well, if you've just joined us, goals to Lewis, Watson and Moore. Watson and Moore, the smaller brigade. A nice mark and conversion from Lewis. But Jack Gunston, 3 majors in his 300th. Great contingent, former teammates, friends, family turning out here in Perth tonight. Probably wasn't where he imagined he'd play his 300th game at the start of the year, but missed a few due to injury and gets to the coveted milestone here in Perth. And could be back here in a couple of weeks if the Hawks are to finish fourth. Actually, I just need to confirm your number for the crowd. I've got Ash at 43.5. I'm 42.5. Dave's 41. You were 44. You're a bit higher, I think, weren't you?
2: Yeah, 44, 440.
1: We're almost all fours. I like Dave tonight, actually, to be honest. 41,000. I think unders, bit of wet weather, late on a Sunday night. Not a lot in it for Eagles fans. I reckon Dave Lindsay might walk away a winner tonight.
3: I think more interest will be how many are still going to be here at the final siren, because if this margin continues to blow out, the rain's falling, those trains could be quite busy at halftime, I reckon, Sunday night.
2: Gunston's mates will still be here.
0: You can see them. They're the only box around on the corporate side with the lights still on. So.
3: Only one still watching the footy, that's for sure. Now, there's a bit of a concern on the boundary here. The siren's gone, but they're asking for, I think, TV cameras to be moved further away from the boundary. So, umpire to wait for a moment, but he's thrown it into the air, and Ward gets the first kick. He gains about 15 metres. It's very slippery with the rain continuing to fall. Socket off the deck by Cam McKenzie. It arrives at the attacking 50. Paddling towards the line is Lewis, and it's over for a throw-in. Radar suggests the rain will be around for another half an hour or so the second quarter could be very slippery. And we know Hawthorn are going for a massive margin victory to try to sneak into third, but this might be the perfect tune-up for them. A bit of dry weather footy in the first quarter, a bit of wet weather in the second. And then perhaps if they get the chance to go for the big margin, they'll do that in the second half. Otherwise, we could see some of their guns just sitting on the bench and allowing everyone else to have a bit of a run. As Kelly gets the clearance away from the boundary throw-in towards half-forward, Baker throws himself acrobatically through the air to try to knock it closer to the Eagles' goal, but didn't really strike the footy, and Hardwick holds it up. There'll be a ball up at half-forward for the Eagles. They're down by 29.
1: Front and centre's been an issue for the Eagles this year. Not a lot of small forwards available. Murdoch's played that role as Hawthorn threatened to win the clearance. Ball bounces towards the wing. Unable to control it was Allen, but well done by Dersma to step through and feed the hand pass to McCarthy. High kick inside 50, tangle of bodies, battle fists away for Hawthorn. Directs it towards Sicily, plays for a free kick, doesn't get it. Ball spills away to Jack Williams, probably needed to kick. Hand passes instead to Baker, who loses it in a tackle. Ball spills back towards the boundary line. Harley Reid taps it further towards goal in the left forward pocket, overrunning it Baker. Murdoch somehow got it back to Jack Williams, who couldn't get enough on his snap. It's a wet ball, we've got to remember. It was only 10 metres out on a slight angle. Tried to snap, couldn't get it over the body in the goal square, and it's knocked through for a minor score. Eagles, first score of the quarter, 139. The Hawks are 6-137.
3: It's a brilliant hand pass from Murdoch. He barely held the footy for half a second. Bit of a shove in the marking contest, but no whistle from the umpire, and a big fist from, it was Bazo in the end, to the boundary for a throw-in. Harley Reid's been pretty quiet so far tonight, just credited with the one disposal in the first quarter. Rain continues to fall. Rucks set themselves well back and now come charging towards the boundary throw, and they'll have to do it all over again after Meek hit it back to the line, and Harley Reid comes across just to introduce himself to him, give him a little bump in the side. 28 points the margin. One of the other things that will be interesting later in the day, if the Hawks do decide to rest a few players, who will they be? Who are their key three or four players that they just can't afford to lose going into a big final in a fortnight's time? There's that quick kick going forward from McDonald, lands in the lap of Lewis. He's two kicks from goal, so he lays this one up towards the top of the goal square. Gunston in from the side, makes a contest. It gets over the back. There's a wrestle between Watson and Stasevich in the goal square. Umpire lets them play as the ball continues to slip and slide towards the boundary. Throw in alongside the left-hand behind post, deep in attack for Hawthorne.
1: Kicking to the river end in this second quarter. And looking to add to their advantage. Boundary throw in. Williams gets in front for the Eagles. That's Bailey Williams, directs it into the pocket, but McKenzie gets there, didn't get boots to ball, lost it under pressure from Kelly, spills back to that player, loses it in the tackle, and now what's the call? It's gone across the boundary line. Oh, it's a ball up. Umpire blew his whistle. He has tossed it to the boundary umpire, so it did go across there in the left forward pocket. Wasn't a completed tackle from Kelly, so that's why the umpire couldn't penalise McKenzie. Meek tries to nudge his man under the ball, spills to the back. Reid takes on two, forced down. Ward and Watson latch on. It slipped back towards the 50-metre arc now for Hawthorne, and we'll have a ball up.
0: Yeah, Harley Reid, six touches.
1: Going to win the Eagles' best and fairest comfortably, you'd imagine. John Worsfold medal in a few weeks' time. Coming in, Bazo tries to stiff arm McDonald's, Connor, and a ball up. Repeat stoppages, and it's living at Hawthorne's end of the ground. Meek controls it down, defensive hit out. Storming through Baker, finds a little bit of room to hand the ball across to Kelly. Skies it to the outer side, southern wing, and Weddle destroys the high ball with a fist over the boundary line for the Hawks. So throw in neutral territory, outer side of the ground. Hawthorne 6-137, the Eagles 1-3-9. We've played 5 minutes in the second quarter.
3: Stasevich alongside Watson again, watching on from attacking 50 for Hawthorne. They'll know each other pretty well by the end of tonight. Lloyd Meek with the left hand swats it forward. A swipe with the right boot from McCarthy didn't really have any effect. Now loose footy falls for Kelly, who pops a hand pass out wide for Graham, and the Eagles can go forward. A high kick towards half forward. Waterman from a long way back leaps into the air, can't take the mark. Duff Tytler out the back door, throws on the boot quickly, and playing in front, Jack Williams takes the mark, opposed to Barris, and Barris stands the mark now 40 metres out from goal.
2: Well, he'd probably want to have redemption for when Tommy Barris just walked through him with that tackle in the first quarter, and what better way to take a contested mark and go back goal. So really important here. Not going to be too many chances like this for a key forward tonight, I wouldn't have thought, with the ball. So let's try and make it count.
3: He's been shooting at 50% this year, 8 goals, 8 on the season. Angle around about 45 degrees, right of centre. He's drifted it across the face, and the Eagles get their second behind of the term. 1-4-10. Hawthorne still in their quarter time score of 6-137.
1: Now we're behind the glass, Dave, but that rain looks pretty heavy. Just
3: pretty
1: watching
3: happy
1: on the
3: being
1: monitor.
3: In here.
1: Absolutely. Hardwick, who had a dislocated finger put back in the first term. Sicily got rid of his man, then dropped the mark for the Hawks, but has support. Shares with McKenzie, who breaks out of a tackle of Graham and launches the Hawks high to half forward. Slips over the back, Eagles with numbers. Young fumbles though, invites the pressure. Spills away to Yeo. Shares with Stasevich, a couple of former Lions. And eventually bouncing away, Herbert, a little bit of risk associated in the wet, but he's taken two bounces now down the southern wing, lobs it over the top, and Murdoch will measure a pass to half forward for Jack Williams. Too far out to score, has a man running further inside 50. Graham wants the short pass. Instead, he's going to kick it towards the forward pocket for Gross. He didn't realise the kick was intended for him. miscommunication from the Eagles forwards there. It's been a problem all year. And instead of a target hit close to goal, it's a boundary throw in at right full forward. Hawthorn by 27 points, 7 minutes into the second term.
3: So Lloyd Meek playing in front of Bailey Williams at this stoppage. There's a lot of space just in front of the rucks. Bit of movement now from the small forwards of the Eagles. Williams knocks it closer to goal. Socket out of midair by Murdoch, but it's wide of the mark and it has skidded across the boundary. A couple of Hawks are arguing the point with the field umpire, but there will be a boundary throw in.
1: See a bottle of water on that Hawthorn Jack Gunston supporters group, so a couple of them have been responsible.
0: I see one.
3: Might be a driver for the night. Meek wins in the tap. Bailey Williams does the roving. Off towards Murdoch, trying to create something here. The hand pass goes to Graham. Did he throw that one back to Murdoch? He did. Had one of the arms pinned, which always makes it pretty hard to get an effective hand pass away. Eagles fans don't see it that way, but that's probably no surprise either. Graham just shoveling it out with the left hand. So the Hawks with a free kick, and they'll look to build this one up slowly off half-back with a couple of chip passes, and into the centre square they go. Drop mark from Dalton, but time to recover. Thought about the hand pass, should have given it. Ran straight into a tackler. Turnover. Reed plays on to advantage, has a bounce which doesn't come back to him in the wet. The Eagles continue to shuffle it forward. Ground ball was outstanding from Graham. The hand pass off. They move it on quickly to Baker into the goal square. Murdoch's got two. Wet weather footy from the Eagles. Get it forward any way you can. And Murdoch ran hardest to get to the goal square to get on the end of it. And the little man's got both of the Eagles' goals 8 minutes into the second quarter. West Coast 2-4-16, Hawthorn 6-1-37.
0: Yeah, just that turnover. Hawthorn were out. They could have easily gone down and scored. But I can't remember, just trying to think of Dalton was trying to take on that tackler. But if he had just got the quick kick on, they were out. But the turnover came. I thought Harley Reid might have made a mistake by taking the advantage. But they did it the hard way. An extra eight handballs to get it through, and it ends up with Murdoch in the goal square for his second.
1: He's having an impact tonight, Milan Murdoch. Those two goals, but certainly involved in most scoring chains so far.
2: Be interesting to see where he finishes in West Coast best and fairest, I reckon. If he's played that many games and he's had a lot of roles where he's got the shutdown done, that bodes well for votes from coaches.
1: Tap from Williams, leaping over the top of Meek, but Watson's gone into the middle, needs some spark for his team, skips it to half forward. McCarthy leaves it behind, and the Hawks are sweating on this at half forward. Dylan Moore turns, looks for Gunston. Great lunging spoil this time from Young. He was well poised there, Gunston. It was a perfectly timed lead. The kick was to his advantage. If you wanted to be really critical, you could argue he could have got his arms out to stop the spoil coming from behind. But well done, Tyler Young. Played every game this year for the Eagles, former Tiger. Out of bounds, it goes. Beattie went down off the ball as it's thrown back in. Clean position to Bailey Williams. Shares it with Hoff, who just kicks it hurriedly out of defensive 50 for the Eagles. Spills down off hands towards Impey. Dispossessed by Gross of West Coast. And the umpire's lost his whistle by the sounds of it. Eventually, it spills out. Only as far as Allen for the Eagles. Hacks it to the wing, but there's the former Eagle, Tom Bowers.
0: With the booze.
1: And the crowd hasn't forgotten that he defected a couple of years ago. The Hawks are on the switch. 21 points the margin in favour of the Hawks.
3: And they do switch now. Another drop mark in the wet from Dalton. Players like young Dalton, they'll be on edge tonight. Knowing they need to play well, there'll be some Hawks looking to come back. The free kick is paid. Eagles fans not happy. D'Ambrosio, the recipient, he was held on to.
1: Not a lot in that.
3: And the left footer has it. His field kicking is a feature. He sets this one up for Lewis. Had to come from a long way back. And the Eagles defence again. Bazo there, knocking it towards the line. Still the Eagles fans make their opinions felt. 21 points the lead. Hawks yet to kick a goal. In fact, yet to score in this second quarter. And the rain continues to fall as Bailey Williams goes with a double fist. Gets it outside defensive 50. It's going to come straight back though. Lewis, a hand pass away to Ward, who kicks towards the top of the goal square. It comes off hands, and Gunston waiting at the back has got four. Jack Gunston in game 300 is on his way to a massive bag of goals. And it's certainly his day when it falls into your lap like that. Two Eagles flying at the footy, off the wet hands, the wet footy to the back, and Gunston Kicks Hawthorne 7th, 7-1-43. They play West Coast 2-4-16. We're 11.5 minutes into the second term.
2: That's the cardinal sin in the wet footy, is to not let the ball go out the back, and Gunston's just IQ just to sit there and let it spill. They had the outnumber, West Coast did the defenders. Just doesn't get any easier for Jack.
0: Yeah, they actually had two back in front of him. The mistake was both Eagle players played in front, so he was actually able to come up and body him and push him into each other, and he just went, thank you very much, put it over, put it through for his fourth, and look up at the box, and I can see Isaac Smith.
1: Oh.
0: He'll be there holding court with all his stories. he's the main man.
1: Gets paid to tell those stories now, doesn't he, on a different radio network. Back in the middle, spills to Harley Reid. It was a robust tackle from Graham, and spinning out of the tackle, Harley Reid. Low-level ball inside 50. Knocked off it is Barris. Spills towards a West Coast Eagle in Waterman, who was playing for a free kick. Down low, fed forward, hand pass from Cole. Jack Williams trying to extract. Throwing a boot out at Gross for the Eagles. It's untidy, but it's close to goal. Spills to Reid. He's forced down by D'Ambrosio. Spills to Cole. He loses it under pressure. And eventually Baylor McDonald clears the area. Throwing a boot out at Willem Dersma when he could have gone for the mark. Coming through McCarthy. Breaks out of the troll tackle. Hand pass to Dersma. Shares with Yeo and gets it back. They worked it out well in the end. Murdoch's been involved. Gives to McCarthy. Chips it inside 50 over Jack Williams. Gets to the back. Storming towards it, Sicily for Hawthorne. Hand pass a little slow. Dispossessed here is brought down. Was Weddle. The tackle from Murdoch. It spills to the Eagles. Jack Williams curls a snap and misses. In fact, it was Davis. Crowd not happy. The holding the ball wasn't paid. Murdoch, the tackler. Let's have a look. No, I don't think the tackle was completed when it spilt out. Fair decision. 26-point margin in favour of the Hawks.
3: Long kick back into play from Hawthorne. And again, a couple of Eagles flying at this one, and they knock it to the safety of the boundary.
1: Right decision, gents, I think, there. Not to pay holding the ball.
0: Didn't complete the tackle properly.
3: It's one last chance for the Eagles fans to get a couple of boos out here tonight. They'll certainly take that opportunity whenever it comes. Lots of ponchos around in the crowd with this rain setting in. It must be said, the supporters that have come tonight on a Sunday night, it's a school night, it's wet, haven't got a lot of hope for your own team, but they continue to arrive in decent numbers, the Eagles fans. Good pressure from Murdoch, tackles Amon, he gets a hand pass forward towards half forward. There are wide jumpers everywhere. Moore, sweeping hand pass towards Chol, paddles it towards Watson, loose footy, he's under pressure. Somehow a hand pass to Gunston, impossible, and goal! Oh, goal of the night from Jack Gunston! What a show he is putting on! Was it touched? They're claiming it was touched. We won't write it down just yet, but it's been given the full points. We'll see if there's a review. But Gunston's got five. Who wrote it down?
0: I've already put it in.
3: It's official then.
0: I know he's going to kick 10, so I'll just leave it in there. But just the spread. Like we said at quarter time, the white jumpers are just taking off. And Eagles, I don't know what they're thinking, just maybe in the off season already, but actually watching players run past them.
3: There is an Eagle waiting in the goal square to take a kick in. The umpires aren't interested just yet. They're setting up for a centre bounce. Gunston is hovering to stand the mark if needed.
1: I think it was Bazo who was adamant that it was touched.
3: It's going to be hard from this position to see with the replay. We've got it on the big screen at the moment. Is there a finger that moves?
0: No.
3: I'll tell you what, that shot there shows you just how difficult the angle was for Gunston, because he was alongside the behind post. If he's kicked this, he's kicked 11 goals in 5.5 quarters this year at Optus Stadium. So he won't be too upset if they have to make the trek across the country. It was touched, so they found a little snicker on the finger. And unfortunately, Punj, you've got to fix up your book.
0: Nah, he'll kick.
1: Matter of time.
3: So it's 7-2, 44, playing 2-5, 17. You can wipe goal of the year out for Jack Gunston at the moment, but there's still time.
1: If you wanted to be the eternal optimist, you could say both teams have had 7 scoring shots. 2-5 to 7-2. Hawks have been very efficient. Denied their 8th goal, and Gunston's 5th by the fingertips of Hamish Davis. Long kick to half-back for the Eagles. Slides down off hand. Spills back to Duff Tytler, who was one of the original targets of the aerial kick. Slap forward by Day of Hawthorne. Still yet to play a final. So many injuries across his career. Hoff flicks it away to Gross. Puts his head down. Tackled. Beattie dispossessed. And the tackle lingered.
0: Oh, here it comes.
1: Free kick comes to young Max Beattie. Mid-season pickup for the Hawks. Already a league opportunity for him. Plenty of leads. Gunston's the deepest target. It's going to go towards Chol in the right forward pocket. Can't complete it. spills down towards Morrison of the Hawks. It's going to slip out of bounds. Diving in, Watson. We'll have a throw in. The locals just clearing their throats for one last vociferous displeasure for the season. Hawks lead by 27 at the 17-minute mark of a wet second quarter here at Optus Stadium. Weddle in the ruck against Duff Tytler. Here's Watson, just couldn't take it on the fly. Handball came away from Hoff, looking for McCarthy. A little too hot to handle in the slippery conditions. Day sockers forward, but Cole will get there. He two sockers for the Eagles towards the southern wing. One-on-one battle, but the extra number comes in for the Hawks. Waterman applies a good tackle and does well, considering he was outnumbered. And a ball up on the southern wing. Just slightly forward of it for the Hawks. They lead by 27 points, 18 minutes into this, the second quarter.
3: Just a goal apiece in this second quarter. The rain easing a little bit. It's more just drizzle now from the heavy stuff that fell earlier in the turn. The Eagles blaze away off half-back. Lindsay's kick lands in the arms of Barris. And there's some Eagles fans who still aren't happy that this man left their club, premiership player, best and fairest winner, did a bit for the Eagles in his time.
0: I was about to say, pretty much won him a premiership.
3: But hey, we'll still let him know we're not happy. He's over with the Hawks now, seeing if he can get a second flag. Will Day, gee, he's been tackled a few times tonight. He runs straight into Bazo this time, and off hands, it's out of play.
1: We were here earlier in the year, Dave, for Jack Darling's return, and he copped it too. Nearly 300 games, premiership player.
3: It's a tradition more than anything, isn't it? And again, Eagles fans have never missed an opportunity. They don't mind, as you say, opening up the lungs and letting everyone know, and they'll do it again over the next couple of quarters, any chance they get. Kelly, free kick. We'll get some booze here. Newcomb will get the advantage of the whistle. He's at left half forward. Everything's one-on-one ahead of the play, so he kicks long towards the top of the goal square, and Morrison almost on the chest in the end. Comes out the back. Dersma worried out of it. Chol with a one-handed pickup in the wet. Oh, he's rushed aside. A tackle. Left foot snap. Oh, it's a flat ball. It's been taken in the goal square by Lewis. Gunston almost off the ground. The Eagles have plenty of numbers back, and Dersma wants to take them all on his court. Just gets a hand pass away in the nick of time, and then over the line it goes. The umpire will call for a throw-in, but Gunston thought all of his Christmases had come at once there. He nearly kicked one off the deck in the goal square. 27 points to lead to Hawks.
1: Will he get the fifth before half-time, Ash, is probably the interest. He'll get it, but when will he? Denied by a goal review, score review earlier in the term. Spun back in. Weddle continues to do the ruck work. Shares it with Duff Tytler. Right on the paint of 50. Throwing a boot at it. Getting a 10-metre kick forward was Dave. And the ball spills out. Watson put his head down. Saw light. Spills away to D'Ambrosio. He snaps and puts it through. Well, it's all one-way traffic here at Optus Stadium. The Hawks have opened up a very handy lead. And as the conditions dry up, maybe the Hawthorn scoring will go the other way.
2: That goal's all Nick Watson. Yeah. His speed at forward stoppage. Now I can't stop watching the way he moves and gets space from his defender. He just hit it with such speed. It just creates momentum, gets the ball going, and he wasn't able to pick it up and kick it himself, but it creates a spillage. And then Ambrosio, who's been painting the fence more aggressively than most wingmen I've ever seen in my life, gets his chance for a goal.
3: How do you defend someone like Watson with his movement? Because he can't just stay goal side. He'll go straight past you, or he'll hover for the back feed and kill you with a snap.
2: Yeah, you try and get my early body as best you can. Unfortunately, Stas has done it a bit and has given away a free kick a time or two. And then if you can't see it through, then, geez, you've got to rely on your wingmen that are playing defensive side, otherwise he's going to run straight to goal.
3: He doesn't mind the physical stuff as well, Watson. More than happy to cop a bump or two. And quite often will take every chance he can to draw a bump or two. Now, there's a delay over the ball up here. We're not waiting to see again if there's a touch on this one, are we? Everyone seems to be in position. We've had plenty of seconds since the goal was kicked, so I don't think it's a TV replay. The umpire holding the football has no interest in tossing it in the air just yet, and the rucks are just prowling around inside their half a circle.
1: Didn't even see a player protest, Dave, so hard to imagine that it could be a score review.
3: Can't think of anything else it would be. The live ladder has Hawthorn within 2.8% now. We are going back for a score review. I did write this one in, so it's a real nice fist on. Brady Hoff, and would you believe it? Again! Touched again. So change all of that. We're 21 minutes into the quarter. It was 19 minutes when D'Ambrosio thought he'd kicked a goal, but he hasn't. And it's 7-3-45 to 2-5-17 now. 21 gone in the second quarter. This will be a long quarter, not because of the goals. There's only been two of them. We've had two very lengthy delays after 4 points was given. So Marcus Herbert will do the kicking in now. And the Eagles fans having something to cheer about when goals are being disallowed a good 45 to 60 seconds after the signal's been given. It'll go back inside 50 from the kick in anyway. Moore with the kick. About 30 metres out from goal. The roving from Beattie. Left foot snap. This time it will go through. There's no chance someone touched that. You can't take that one away from the Hawks. They've kicked three in a row, but only that one counts. In fact, it's four in a row with Gunston's actual goal that was counted. So the goal to D'Ambrosio actually now becomes a goal to Beattie, and the Hawks lead it by 34. 8-3-51 to 2-5-17. 22 minutes gone, second quarter.
4: Yeah, I'm pretty sure at halftime, whoever the defensive coach is for West Coast will be showing some video clips of just the lack of defensive effort and how easy the Hawthorn smalls in particular are able to get so much space and so much time to get front and centre and easy snaps. And you know, this could be a pretty big blowout in the second half if Eagles aren't more defensive.
1: I think I can write that down. Yep. I'll put it in now. Max Beattie, second goal of his career. Meek wins the ball down, storming through Ward. Gets it eventually and flicks it across to Meek, who just throws it on the boot. The big ruckman inside 50, playing in front, Bazo. Clean bowled, and Chol, or Beattie, was hunting a second goal in as many minutes. Coming through was Moore. His hand pass knocked down. Bundled over was Bazo. Was he held? Crowd certainly thought so. Connor McDonald's tackled across by Davis. Boundary throw in at right full forward. All Hawthorn. 2-1 now in this quarter. A couple of goals overturned on review. Plenty of ponchos up. Has been a wet night so far. 34-point lead to Hawthorn. Double-handed knockdown by Williams. Straight to Kelly, but he turns and kicks it out of bounds. Just threw it on the boot with no real design. And a free kick for last disposal. But under the old ruling, that probably would have been insufficient intent anyway. So Josh Battle, the former Saint, All-Australian in his first year at the Hawks last year, sends Hawthorn back deep inside 50, and Bailey Williams outmarks Meek on this occasion on the juggle. Has Harley Reid just beyond the attacking 50, defensive 50 rather, and marks. Harley Reid goes a squaring ball looking for Hoff, who waited for the ball. Not 15, says the umpire, so Hoff's under pressure. Gets away from Meek and kicks West Coast towards the wing position. Up goes Newcomb. Roll of defender clattered into by Shanahan. And gets a neutral ball on the northern wing. A boundary throw-in. 34-point lead to the Hawks. 24 minutes into what will be a long second quarter.
3: Hawks have won the last four clashes between the two teams. Average margin of 63 points. So this match is following that sort of script. Short throw-in. Meek slapping it forward, gaining 20 metres. And to the advantage of a teammate in the end, Cam McKenzie. Slippery footy's hard to handle and he can't find it. And that's come off someone's boot. Lasso from the boundary umpire. It might be an Eagles free kick. McKenzie accidentally knocking that one over the line with his shoe. And Tim Kelly will get the free kick. He concedes some ground. So look to go corridor or switch here potentially for Herbert. Carries it to the corridor and then swings his kick towards right half back. And Tyler Young has it just outside the arc and they'll come back in the opposite direction. McCarthy, the next link in the chain. He's 30 metres out from the goal he's defending. He's just wandered off his mark. No Hawks are interested to come and stand in that sort of area. Forcing him to kick long to the wing. Davis stretching off his hands to the back. Bailey Williams reaching out with one hand. Meek's hand pass goes straight to Harley Reid. Might have been tackled high. No free kick. Yo, almost an open hand slap there with the hand pass. And they've turned it over again. In the opposite direction, the white jumpers go rushing forward. Impey has it on the wing. Draws the man. Hand pass to the ground in front of Morrison. That was clever. Nearly blazed away. Instead, he just guided his kick across the body to Moore. Oh. And he chips beautifully. What a wonderful build-up from Hawthorn. And it'll end up in another shot to Max Beattie. Right forward pocket. Man on the mark stands 25 out.
2: Yeah, just another turnover from handball. I think it was Hamish Davis trying to give it off to Yo here on the broadcast wing. As soon as the turnover happened, Jarman Impey and another two Hawthorn boys just
4: took off,
2: ran a carry, and there was options everywhere.
3: They refused just to bomb it long. They knew exactly what they wanted. Slow build-up, precise kicking, and Beattie, boundary line about 5 metres away to his right, gets the heels skipping in the air as he comes in and converts the set shot. A multiple goal kicker for the first time in his career. And he's a man who wants a spot in a Hawthorn finals team. 9-3-57, the Hawks. They're out by 40 now. West Coast at 2-5-17.
4: Yeah, they're up by 40 and they've just jumped up another percent. So they're at 119.3. Still need to get to the 121.7. So if they keep going like this, they could be sitting in third spot and going to the SCG in a couple of weeks.
1: I noted heading here tonight the margins that West Coast conceded in the final round. Last 5 years, they lost by 38 to Brisbane, 85 to the Cats, 45 to the Crows, 93 to the Cats, and 67 to the Swans. So their last round performances haven't been great, and this has all the feel of another 10-goal win. At least Hawks need even more, so they won't be taking their foot off the pedal. And Max Beattie is playing for Woodville West Torrens at the start of this football season in the Sandfall. Now dreaming of potentially a premiership for the Hawks at the MCG. Whistle. And it's going to be an Eagles free, is it? This will draw an ironic cheer. Harley Reid coming up with the free kick for being held. Chips it sideways, untidy. Vacuumed on the half volley by Starcevic, who just bombs it away to a pack inside 50. No mark. Spills down to ground level. Grosses after it. Has to become the tackler. Toe poke to the top of the 50. Fumble from Dersma. Opens the door for the Hawks, although that was an untidy passage from Hawthorne as well. Spills back to Herbert, who hacks the Eagles high to half forward under the high ball. Unable to mark was Duff Tytler. Was he collared high? No. Boundary throw in out at right half forward instead. That looked like he was clipped around the shoulder blade, but the umpire didn't see it that way. So boundary throw in with Hawthorne's lead out to 40 points deep into this second quarter on the AFL Indigenous broadcast. Rain continues to fall.
3: Free kicks are 8-6 in Hawthorne's favour for anyone playing along at home. I think the crowd wouldn't believe that number if you asked them at the moment. I feel as though they've been hard done by, and potentially the Hawthorne side have had all the free kicks tonight. As Newcomb carries that one back over the boundary line for another throw in. Still a good 5.5 minutes to go in the quarter, despite the fact we're at the 28-minute mark. It's only been 4 goals. We thought there were 6. 2 of them were celebrated, signalled, taken back to the middle. 60-second, 90-second delay. And a review eventually overturning each of those goals. Hawthorne trying to work it forward. Kelly's, or Graham, it was that time with the tackle, not rewarded. Inside kick from McDonald was clever to Ward. And then he wants to come into the corridor for Hardwick. It's about 20 metres backward of centre. Switches play to the broadcast side. Sicily marking it right half back. Looking down the line. The Eagles have worked hard to get across and cover, and no one stands the mark. Jake Waterman is furious. He's saying he was already outside that protected zone. The umpire says, no, I asked you to stand and you didn't. And he's giving the umpire a mouthful as he runs down the field. And the umpire now sets the mark at about 55 out. So Sicily is a very sweet timer of the football, but this will be too far out for him in the rain. He's going back as if it's a set shot. There's some sort of set play being drawn up here. You can guarantee that. The Hawks will know where this one's going. And Sicily says, I'm going for home. I'm going to make a liar of all of you, and gets right to the goal line. I don't think it was touched. Dersma's had a crack at it on the line. He's made a meal of things. And we're going upstairs for a review. We'll wait for a soft call. If Dersma's touched it, he's about a metre inside the line. But we're just checking to see if it actually was touched. The soft signal is a behind, so he may well have got a fingertip to it. And he has. So it is a behind, but gee, I'm not sure how he didn't get his whole hand to that. It's nearly very embarrassing for him. So the margin creeps out by 1. 41 points to Hawthorne. Still 4.5 minutes of play to go in the second quarter.
1: Completely mistimed his leap. Gee, a couple of very handy fingertips. Brendan Archer saved the Eagles from conceding 3 goals in this quarter as Dersma runs out of the goal square. Nice kick. Back to halfback. Marking is Lindsay, who plays on for West Coast. Draws the man. And the hand pass untidy from McCarthy. Needed to kick, and the Hawks are going to hurt on the turnover here. They're out at half forward through Connor McDonald. Long and deep, and over the back is Watson. Beautifully kicked to his advantage. Poor turnover from West Coast. And Watson will run around from right full forward. He's only 20 metres out, if that. And this is very manageable for someone of his skill. He's going to kick on the left. 53 goals on the season and counting for Nick Watson, who curls through his second. He's been goalless the last couple of weeks, but he's too good to miss out in these conditions. It's a small forward's dream tonight, and the dream of third place is still well and truly alive for the Hawks. 10-4-64 plays 2-5-17, 32 minutes into the second. He's Brendan Archie on the AFL Indigenous broadcast.
2: Just Groundhog Day for ball movement again for West Coast. Just an unnecessary forward handball, trying to put someone into space who's completely under pressure. And then Hawthorn's ability just to read that that's going to be a turnover, and they just explode, take off with pace. And then Watson with basically the entire forward 50 to himself with a great kick over the top. There's nothing you can do to stop that except probably don't do that handball in the first place and get some field position with the kick.
3: Is this a young team trying to play the modern style of the forward handball and they're just not capable at this stage?
2: It seems like it almost was a bit of a strategy going into it, just how aggressively they're doing it. But yes, you can't do it against teams like Hawthorn, especially on a night like this.
3: The conditions don't suit now, but they were much better in the first quarter, and the Eagles really struggled to play the forward handball style in the dry. Obviously in the wet, it's fraught with danger. Ball in the middle. Hard at it is Ward. Gets a hand pass away to Morrison. The nephew of the late Ken Judge gets the kick towards half forward. Sliding in low, Lewis couldn't take the mark. The Eagles head it towards half forward themselves. Cole's kick bounces very high and over the head of Weddle into the lap of Shanahan, and beautifully weighted. Puts the pass into the path of Jake Waterman coming out of the goal square. He marks slight angle to the right. 25 metres is the task, but as we know this season, it's a ride from here. Anything could happen. What a season it could have been for Jake Waterman. He's played every game, 48 goals, 55 coming into tonight. Eagles fans hold their breath. A man who used to be very reliable from this sort of situation sends it goalward, and there you go. That sums up his set shot kicking for the year. There must be some real demons on his shoulders when he lines up for a set shot, G.
2: Seems like it. He's the main man down there, and after you said such a successful couple of years, that he'd be well and truly in his own head with his goal shots at the moment.
1: I've turned it over from the kick-in, out on the full. Reid punches a low ball into the left forward pocket. I think the target was actually Shanahan, but cutting across, Gross is marked. Tom Gross, just his fourth game of the season. Really had to earn his opportunities this year. Looks like he's going to go around the corner from deep in the pocket. Steps out. Oh, no, he sold some candy. Uses the drop punt and never gave it a chance. Always to the near side. Outsmarted himself there. So familiar feel for the Eagles fans. They've kicked 2 goals, 7. Inaccuracy has been an issue. Hawks pretty good in these conditions, considering three of their four behinds have been touched off the boot. It's a 45-point lead to the Hawks approaching halftime.
3: Long kick back into play. Newcomb the target. Slapped ahead by Impey, but the Eagles get in the way. Dersma knocks it into the path of Bo Allen, who fumbles the ball onto his toe and inadvertently sockers it over the line for a lasso kick. Last disposal rule. Strange call from Gross to make that kick even harder than it would have been when he tried to dummy around the man on the mark. Beautiful kick from the Hawks as McDonald finds Day, and then his sweeping hand pass into the centre circle. Hardwick long to a one-on-one. Gunston a little nudge early. Off his hands, waiting down. Left foot snap from the pocket will go across the face from D'Ambrosio, and Watson was lurking in the right forward pocket, but the boundary line was too close. 45 points to the margin.
1: We needed that, Dave. D'Ambrosio, the goal that was cancelled out. We needed that one to bounce through, G.
2: He could have given it to Gunston as well and would have left Bunge's mark well and truly accurate.
3: So throw in alongside the right-hand behind post, deep in attack for Hawthorn. Approaching half-time, there's an early whistle. It's going against the Hawks this time.
1: Watson off the ball there. Stasevic.
3: Giving each other a bit of a shove in the chest at the moment as they argue the point, but the free kick's going to go where the boundary throw-in was about to land, so it'll be Bailey Williams who'll get the free kick rather than Stasevic. Slight advantage of about 10 metres. Still about 80 seconds to go in the quarter. 45 points to lead to Hawthorn.
1: Long quarter into the 36th minute. Ash McGrath's come back with the goods.
3: 3 votes.
1: Always. Kick to half back. Weddle flew, spills to the back where Impey launches an inside-out spiral into the right forward pocket. It's fisted over the line. Williams, that was effectively a ruck contest up against Meek. Punched it over the boundary line for a throw-in.
2: He's had a good season, Bailey Williams. Probably the season that he's found confidence in himself to be an AFL player. He sort of struggled in and out for the last couple of seasons, and now he should well and truly be the man in the middle for them for a few more years.
1: Signed a 6-year deal, free agent, unsigned for most of the year, but put pen to paper last month. Eagles settling for a stoppage here from the boundary throw-in as Lindsay falls on top of it. One of the longest quarters of the season because of the score reviews. Slips down towards Day, who's been fairly ineffectual so far. Lands on his backside and another inadvertent lasso. This time it's Graham's boot that deflects the ball across the line. And Newcomb, first season as co-captain, looks to the bench. They say there's less than a minute as he kicks it off the left foot. Shallow entry, bounces inside 50. Meek just flips out a hand pass. Day met by Kelly, sticks the tackle, spills towards Herbert. He's stripped of it, slips into the pocket, and Dersma tumbles with dramatic effect across the line with the ball. So into the 37th minute of this second quarter on the AFL Indigenous broadcast. Hawthorn, the only team that can score a goal in the remaining seconds. They lead by 45 points.
3: Just watching the replay, the umpire got taken out in the Ringa Ringa Rosie game that's going on between Stasevic, Watson and a few of their mates. Interesting to see how the MRO views that one as the Eagles look to break away out of defensive 50. Kelly a hand pass, Gross was taken high. He gave off a hand pass and the whistle went. Now it comes a free kick which he gives to Herbert, who runs into a wall of white jumpers. Eventually composed himself and his kick went out wide on the bounce to McCarthy, who kicks to Cole, and they want to take this on the Eagles. Dying seconds of the quarter, can they find a goal? A long kick to half forward, great body work. Mark taken by Jack Williams opposed to Barris. Kick gets in deep, Waterman just sneaks away from his opponent at the last moment and marks in the literally the last second of the half. And again, we're about to go through this rollercoaster ride of the Jake Waterman set shot. We made predictions before the game of crowd numbers and margins. We're probably just as good a chance as guessing whether he'll kick a goal here or not. 40 out, maybe 35 as he puts ball to boot, directly in front. Who's got him for a goal?
0: Oh, I'll jump on his back and say he's going to put it straight through the middle.
3: Chi, you with him or not?
2: Yeah, he's going to kick it.
3: Okay. 38-minute quarter. Jake Waterman, the crowd will tell the story. It started as a Bronx cheer. It ended in a genuine cheer. And a big sigh of relief from the key forward of the Eagles as he put those voices in his head, a little devil on the shoulder, told him to go away for a moment. 39 points is the difference at halftime. It's Hawthorn 10-4-64, West Coast 3-7-25.
1: 49th goal of the year for Jake Waterman, and hoping to add a few more. Get to the half century and maybe a few more in the second half. Hawthorn well on their way to a comfortable win. It's just whether they can overhaul the Brisbane Lions in third position. It's going to be a damp second half, whether we get any more weather or not. It's been fairly constant rain in this first half of football. But the Hawks have kicked 10 of the 13 goals scored in the game. 10-4-64 to 3-7-25. Milan Murdoch has two of the Eagles' three goals. Waterman has the other. In the 38th minute of that quarter, Jack Gunston kicked four goals. He had five momentarily, but was denied by a score review when the ball was deemed touched off the boot by Hamish Davis. But he's having a stellar 300th game, Jack Gunston. 35 in October and almost in career best form. Two in that quarter to Max Beattie as well. He's hit the scoreboard. Nick Watson's kicked two. Singles for Lewis, Moore, and almost Ambrosio. That one was cancelled out, so I need to scratch that out of my book. And as mentioned, two to Murdoch and one to Waterman for the beleaguered Eagles. Thoughts of Ash McGrath before we clear a break here as the Hawks trot towards the change rooms. The Eagles have already dashed off the ground to seek shelter and reflect on a pretty disappointing first half. Ash, in wet conditions, Hawthorn with a far more skillful team and more efficient going inside 50. What do you make of it?
0: Oh, it just goes to show where both teams finish on the ladder. The Hawks, they're just too classy and a lot more skilled and know how to play different conditions that we've had. It started off with a nice night and rain came, and they just knew they just had to get the ball on quick and move it by foot, which they do, and they're giving their milestone man every chance to have a night out. But just looking at the percentages here on the live ladder, they're up to 119 now, so they're slowly clawing their way into the Brisbane Lions percentage advantage. So I'm sure, you know, when they came here tonight, they would have been hoping they could have been around this mark. But now I reckon after halftime, they've come to put the foot down and say, all right, this is gettable, let's go get it.
1: Sam Mitchell, who played for both of these clubs, he only spent one playing season at the Eagles before jumping into the coach's box and was an assistant in their premiership year of 2018. But there'll be no love out there for his former side tonight. Full-time premiership player and skipper at Hawthorn. Wonderful player and turned into a fantastic coach. And yeah, semi-final in 2024, preliminary final last year. So if that progression continues, they may well be challenging for a grand final come September this year. It's half-time here at Optus Stadium, the final game of the season, game 207. Home and away, we've got the wildcard matches locked in for next weekend, Melbourne and Carlton, and the Western Bulldogs and Collingwood. This is all about where Hawthorn finish on the ladder. They're likely to finish fourth, but if they can close that percentage gap, they could well jump up to third and play an understrength Sydney Swans at the SCG in a qualifying final. The Little Leaguers are out there at halftime. They don't care about the wet weather. They'll be throwing themselves around, looking to get a kick and a feel for the conditions on the hallowed turf of Optus Stadium. We'll step aside. Jacob Lansmith, Dave Lindsay, Ash McGrath, Brendan Archie. This is the AFL Indigenous broadcast right across Australia.
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12: Quick hand pass out the back to meet game number 100 off to D'Ambrosio, and he pops it to the 300 gamer in Gunston. And Jack Gunston, from about 45 out the angle, maybe slightly better than 45 degrees left of centre. And he's a man you wouldn't mind kicking for your life. And he slots that.
1: Side, Morrison will kick Hawthorn forward. Watson's gone down after copping a blow. And Lewis takes a big contested mark inside 50. Generally a pretty good drop punt, Mitch Lewis. And this is no exception. And every player on the ground's going to get to him. Mitch Lewis reaches the century. And he has a goal within 3 minutes. Spills to Kelly at half forward for the Eagles. Hand passes to Murdoch. He has a running shot for West Coast. And gets it through for a major. Barris was tracking it back to the goal square, but couldn't get there. He's been a story this year, Milan Murdoch. His 20th game after being picked up in March as an SSP.
12: And they've chopped it off, although Yo's hand pass again goes astray. Hawthorn win it away. Meek off a step, into the pocket, back with the flight. Moore steps out on the right boot, bends it back. That's the goal he needed last week for the win, but he'll take it this evening.
1: Newcomb, who fires it inside 50 and hits the chest of the leading player, Gunston. Old school forward craft there. Peeling back to centre-half forward, directly at the kicker. And marks on his chest. Kick six here against Fremantle earlier in the year. The milestone man celebrates before it sails over the goal umpire's hat. Hawthorn have six. Gunston has three.
12: Standing from Graham, the hand pass off. They move it on quickly to Baker into the goal square. Murdoch's got two. Lewis, a hand pass away to Ward, who kicks towards the top of the goal square. It comes off hands, and Gunston waiting at the back has got four. Jack Gunston in game 300 is on his way to a massive bag of goals. Paddles it towards Watson. Loose footy, he's under pressure. Somehow a hand pass to Gunston. Impossible. And goal! Oh, goal of the night from Jack Gunston. What a show he is putting on. In anyway, Moore with the kick. About 30 metres out from goal. The roving from Beattie. Left foot snap. This time it will go through. There's no chance someone touched that. You can't take that one away from the Hawks. Kick gets in deep. Waterman just sneaks away from his opponent at the last moment and marks in literally the last second of the half. The crowd will tell the story. It started as a Bronx cheer. It ended in a genuine cheer. And a big sigh of relief from the key forward of the Eagles.
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1: Great scenes here at Optus Stadium. Jamie Cripps has been celebrated with a lap of honour. Fantastic player for West Coast, 277 games, part of their premiership side in 2018, a pressure forward, often a role that gets overlooked, the high half forward. There can be a lot of unrewarded running, probably that Ash McGrath and Brendan Hutchie talk you through that role from their own experience at AFL level, but wonderful career. It ended prematurely this year due to a knee injury, and a wonderful journey. Started at St Kilda, a couple of seasons there before returning home, and finishes as one of the Eagles' great forwards. Small forwards, probably not quite in the Mark Lacroix mould, but certainly a great contributor. Brendan Archer, former teammate of yours, so I'll let you reflect on his career, having retired earlier in the year, but doing a lap of honour at the moment.
2: Yes, loved playing alongside Jamie. He was probably one of my favourite teammates. On the field, just an absolute workhorse. Like you said, that half-forward role, he played it almost better than most people would, because you'd have sort of Lecker, who I just bumped into in the hall outside, who would be a bit more stay at home as a small forward, whereas Crippo was working his backside off up and back all day long, but managed to get rewarded for it. A lot of half forwards will do that and not get much of the ball, but Crippo was able to get rewarded with goals and off field as well. Just one of the most no nonsense blokes going. Just loved his footy, loved his family, and that was all he needed. Absolutely hated interviews. I know that right now he'd be extremely uncomfortable doing this walk around Optus, but just a really good man, good country boy that had a great career as a half forward.
1: Yeah, for our national audience who are listening outside of Perth, he hails from Northampton, which is a good 5 hours northwest of Perth, and that is quite a town, isn't it? Gee, I mean, Josh Kennedy, Patrick Cripps, Paul Hazelby, there's all Harry Taylor. It's quite a list of footballers from
4: Andrew
1: that
4: Lockyer.
1: Town. Andrew Lockyer, yep, he'll be happy to tell you, Barge, that he's from Northampton as well. I don't know if he's got a statue, but there is quite a few statues there of those players, lifelike statues of those footballers in Northampton. So, yeah, a little country town here in West Australia that's produced many an AFL player. And, yeah, congratulations to Jamie Cripps. What do you think he'll do after footy? Gee, is he someone, you mentioned he hates interviews. Media's not something he's going to do.
3: Definitely not.
1: What's he likely to do post-football now?
2: Well, I know that he does love his fishing and he loves going on adventures with his family. So I know Lecker's sort of delved into that fishing world, but that requires being on screen and talking to people. So I think Jamie would hate that. I think he might have a little bit of a break. I think he'd be actually a really great coach. I think he'd be an awesome development coach because he's, like I said, he's just no nonsense. He's just do this, do that, get it done, do what you have to do, play your role. So I would love to see him get involved in footy, but I think he might take a bit of a break first and see what else is out there after being in footy for so many years.
1: He's about three quarters of the way round. He started up at the River End goal and is making his way now to the Graham Farmer Freeway end, and fans braving the weather. It's raining here at half time, but fans are applauding. They're on their feet as Jamie Cripps with his two children waves to the crowd. So wonderful moment for them as well.
4: Would have been nice if they offered him or someone walked behind him with an umbrella.
1: Yeah. or a car.
4: Oh, yeah.
1: Just get a car around the ground would be nice.
4: The photographer down there has got an umbrella, taking all the social media shots for him, and him and his kids are getting drenched.
1: He did his best work in the wet, Jamie Cripps. He was probably asked to be out there one last time in the thick of it. It'd be handy out there tonight. The Eagles are really missing that kind of player at the moment. Ash, you would have played that half-forward role at different times. There can be a lot of unrewarded parts of the game and, you know, a lot of numbers that aren't reflected on the stat sheet, but he did it as well as anyone. An underrated player, Jamie Cripps.
4: Yeah, when you go into that role, you know you're more of a pressure player, like chasing defenders out of the back, out of your forward line. And, you know, when I play that role, I'm more marking myself on tackles, how many tackles I could get, because Big Brownie wasn't chasing anyone out. So, but he played that role really well, and we always said, mate, the more contests you get to, the luckier you'll get. And he was, you know, I played on him a couple of times when I rotated between him and Lecker. And, yeah, he knew to get me up the ground and run me back, and he had his fitness was really good for the position he played. But, yeah, it's good to see him have the career that he had, and good to see him down here walking a lap and getting the love from the fans that he should.
1: Looks like he's about to do an interview, so this will be good.
2: I'd love to hear this.
1: Absolutely.
3: Will Schofield certainly was aware of the fact that Will's got an umbrella for his TV network, and Jamie's been walking around in the rain. He offered him the umbrella for a moment, but he's going to do an interview with the other network, so he probably can't do that. But
0: as when you retire and the club just goes, oh, you're not needed anymore, we'll focus on it. Surely they can give him a fresh, dry West Coast jacket now.
2: To go on TV, you would have thought. Yeah,
0: they'll probably say, we'll give you 20% off.
1: Winning's been an issue, but the budget hasn't. The Eagles are still one of the most financially successful clubs, even though winning's been difficult over the last few years. But yeah, doing a television interview at the moment, Jamie Cripson, a fantastic career he's had. So good luck to him for what's next. Half-time here, Hawthorn leading comfortably, 10-4-64 to 3-7-25. Handball to kick ratio, I'd be interested in, Dave. I don't know if you've got those numbers in front of you, but it feels like the Eagles have over-possessed by hand tonight.
3: Well, let's have a look at this, because Hawthorn have had 121 kicks and 77 handballs. So they're operating at about 60% kick to handball. The Eagles are 81 kicks and 97 handballs. So going at worse than one for one on a wet night. Now, it was dry in the first quarter, and we saw in the dry they weren't skillful enough to execute the forward hand pass with any sort of effectiveness, but they've continued to do it in the second quarter when the rain set in. And I would say, well, Hawthorn have had 14 scores. At least half of them have been the result of just a wasted pop handball.

0: clearly someone's screaming out there to get it into your forwards.
1: Well, Dave mentioned that there's fans braving the elements tonight. It's 5:20 Sunday night.
0: Yep.
1: There's work and school tomorrow. Fans would just be tearing their hair out that are still here with the overpossessing of the ball, and those numbers illustrate it perfectly. Hawthorn, too much to play for and just too skillful. And as mentioned, they spread well from the contest. Lloyd Meeks had a big night, 11 disposals, 20 hit-outs. Connor McDonald having a good game, 14 disposals. Darcy Moore, 13. But Josh Ward's an interesting one. An unassuming kind of player, Brennan Archie, but he's top of the stats list with 16 disposals for the Hawks, 7 kicks, 9 handballs and 4 tackles. So he's revelling in the conditions tonight.
2: Yeah, suits him perfectly. And like you said, he is unassuming, but he plays that role of just being that hard contested player that just wins the ball and feeds it out to other players like sort of Will Day, and I guess the wingman like Ambrosio, who can run and carry with it. But on his night, he is a really impressive contested player. His ability just to extract the ball and get it to the outside has been great. And yeah, like you said, these conditions are perfect for him. And 16 touches, 4 tackles, 3 clearances. Like I said, his metres gains only 89, but that's because he sets up players that do the metres gain for him.
1: All right, we'll clear our second break here as part of the halftime break on the AFL Indigenous broadcast on Whadjuk Noongar land on the banks of the Derbal-Yerrigan River. It's a damp evening here in Perth, but nothing is raining on the Hawks parade. They lead at halftime by 39 points, 10-4-64 to 3-7-25. The Eagles are back out. The Hawks won't be far away, and we'll be back after this on the AFL Indigenous broadcast right across Australia.
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8: 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With Jacob Lansmere, Dave Lindsay, Ash McGrath, and Brandon Archie.
1: It's been great to broadcast the home and away season here from Perth on Whadjuk Noongar land. Still two big finals to come here in Perth. The Dockers have qualified top of the ladder, minor premiers. They'll host a qualifying final. Hawthorn looms as their likely opponent in a couple of weeks. If Freo win that, it'll be a home preliminary final. Worst case, it'll be a home semi-final for the Dockers. Jacob Lansmith, Dave Lindsay calling the action. Former Brisbane Lions premiership player Ash McGrath, former triple best and fairest for Kelmscott Junior Football Club, and former power and Eagle player Brennan Archie, your experts. Hawthorn, they've come here on business, Ash, and they've set the game up to potentially win by a big margin. You mentioned their improved percentage. Can they get there in the second half? Will there be any resistance from the Eagles, who are just playing out their season?
0: Well, the supporters and fans that came here tonight to watch their final game, they would hope that the Eagles show a bit of fight and, you know, show some improvement over the year, over the last few games that they've played. But I reckon Hawthorn, they're a chance of getting it. Although they're able to pick up 2% in that first half, and they just need to get another 2% in the second half. So, you know, Eagles, it's the last game. Game's out of their reach. You know, whether they fall off or show some fight will dictate if Hawthorn can chase that percentage down.
1: So Hawthorn leading by 39 points as we start the second half. It's the final half of the home and away season. Wildcard round coming up next. It's Friday night, Saturday night, Melbourne and Carlton, and Western Bulldogs and Collingwood. The winner of those games progress. For the loser, it's season over. The Eagles will finish 16th regardless of tonight's result. The Hawks, well, it'll be 4th or 3rd come the final siren. We're set for the third term on the AFL Indigenous broadcast.
9: The light rain continues to fall. The radar suggests it'll be around for at least half of this quarter as well. The two rucks crash into each other and Meek takes clean possession.

0: throws on the boot. Dersma starting in the back line in this term, drops a chest mark. Problems now. Moore's hand pass out wide. Morrison received and then had a hand pass blocked. And Lindsay with the clearing kick from half back towards the wing. Impey in from the side. That was ambitious in the wet, but his recovery outstanding and off a step. A towering torpedo that clears Gunston. Free kick paid. Gunston's interfered with his opponent. And it'll be Young to get the free kick. Left half back. Hawks kicked 6 goals in the first quarter, 4 in the second. Had another 2 that were disallowed after the goals were actually initially signalled. The ball went back to the middle and a late review saved the Eagles a couple of goals. A quick kick forward this time from West Coast has bounced at right angles and gone out of play without anyone touching it. So Hawthorn, the last disposal free kick. That's their captain, James Sicily. Such an important cog for them as they move into finals. Comes more centrally with his kick. Chole makes the contest. Baker waiting down, a fumble in the end. He was about to fire a hand pass when he lost the handle. Hawthorn slap it into space. Morrison will go off the deck. That was clever. Beattie clean below the knees in the wet and then guides a kick to the goal square, but Young playing in front this time. Gunston said, no, I want it out to the side. Didn't favour him, so Young with the free kick, with the mark and the kick.
1: Conserve energy at this stage. Kick to half back. Front on contact. Meek gives away the free to Lindsay. Good ball to hold him up, though. Lindsay makes his kick a short sideways ball to Graham. Graham looks for the inside 45 kick and Chole gets there to cut it off. Breaks it up for the Hawks. Flung out by Morrison towards half forward. Tapped away by Lindsay. Coming up to support is Stasevich. He's collared very strongly by Chole. Good work from the big man. Spills to Moore. Kicks Hawthorn back to full forward. And a lunging mark to Lewis. He's been paid it.
0: Oh.
1: I think it actually spilt out, but the umpire was poorly positioned. We could see it from our vantage point, but the umpire couldn't. Lewis has been paid the mark. Top of the goal square and will kick the first goal of the second half.
2: Crowd's going to love the replay.
3: No, the box is in the way.
1: Yeah. Yeah. Oh. It bounced out when he hit the ground. So he had it for a little while, and then it slipped out, and he knew it. He went after the loose ball, but the umpire, as he popped his head up, Mitch Lewis, he got a welcome surprise. Umpire said, you can have it. It's a mark. Generous from the umpire. Lewis kicking for his second in game 100. Steers it into the Hawthorn cheer squad. And it's not a popular goal here at Optus Stadium. First goal of the second half goes to the team. I was going to say brown and gold, but it's more white brown and gold tonight. 11-4-70, plays 3-7-25. The Hawks by 45 points as Lewis becomes a multiple goal kicker.
3: It's like watching a cricketer drop that catch on the, when it's real low and they just try to go, oh, mate, yeah, I got it.
0: But yeah, throw it in the air quickly and celebrate.
3: Yeah, he held that for all of half a second, I reckon. So it's just a wonder that none of the other umpires around here didn't give the other umpires a little bit of feedback to say, no, I was on the ground.
0: That's the thing that's hard to believe, isn't it, with four of them out there? I know one's probably closer to the other goal than this one, but you would think someone saw that roll out at the last moment.
3: Surely a boundary umpire can say, mate, he dropped it.
1: Beattie's done some nice things tonight. He'll be a hard man to dislodge from this team now.
0: 9 set shots tonight for the Hawks. 2 goals from open play, and the others have all come from marks or free kicks. And that'll be a free kick to Hawthorn. Player dragged off the football, Will Day. Elliot Yeo gives away a free kick. It's been good to see Yeo back out there this year, but I think it's been a frustrating season for him. Hasn't reached the heights that he might have hoped. Long kick towards half forward, sliding in Baker. Now, Bailey Williams goes off the deck, but the soccer kick favours D'Ambrosio, who loses his footing, and Davis, keeping his feet, wins the ball. Hand pass to Hoff. Played in a variety of roles this year. This kick aiming for Waterman, close to the line. Did he get a fingertip to it? He did, just inside. In fact, he put his hand up, almost like a soccer player, claiming that that was his ball, but I think the hand was up to let the boundary umpire know that I did touch it inside the line.
3: A couple of weeks ago, a player got done for deliberate for doing that.
0: I reckon I've seen it a few times this year, but I've seen it just as many times not paid, so not sure where we're sitting with that one coming into the finals. 4 minutes into the third quarter, 45 points the advantage to the Hawks.
1: Interested in some of the rule changes this year and how they've been received, particularly the lasso, last touch, Meek. Down to D'Ambrosio, feeds a clever hand pass to Moore, kicks into space, bounces towards centre half forward, but Bazo leads in the race. Clean game.
0: Oh,
1: no, Watson knocked it down with a brilliant piece of play. Kick a goal, Wizard. Now he kicks to full forward, and infringed was Gunston. And now he's given away the kick.
0: Oh.
1: The umpire's pointed the Eagles way. Umpire said that Gunston took his eyes off the ball and clattered into Young. Well, I'm not sure how the Eagles defenders come up with that. Brilliant from Watson to knock down the hand pass. He should have kicked the goal. And I don't know how Gunston's actually infringed there. But Young will kick it out of defensive 50 for the Eagles.
0: Well, you knew exactly what Gunston was doing. He did as every good forward does, turned into the defender knowing that's got to be a free kick, but the umpire must have thought he wasn't contesting the mark. Off the boot of Yo, it rolls to Day. He's 55 out up against the boundary. Gets underneath his kick towards the goal square. Young brings it to ground. Brilliant left foot snap. Just hits the padding of the post. That was Beattie again. Gee, they're adding to their fleet of smalls in the forward line. They've got some great talls down there as well, but they're going to be a dangerous group in the forward 50 coming to the finals. 46 points with that behind is Hawthorn's advantage.
1: 6 minutes into this quarter. AFL Indigenous broadcast. Thanks to program sponsors, the Community Broadcasting Foundation, Champion Data and the AFL. Bailey Williams the target. Spills down off hands towards Reid, who's bowled over by former Eagle Barris. Thrown on the boot inside 50. Chole, all over him is Hoff. No whistle. Hoff dives in. Leaves it beneath himself. Slips out, though, towards Baker on his knees. Shares with Herbert to Graham. Burrows through. Gives it away to Gross, but he's forced down. Free kick. Tackle lingered. So the ball comes back to Graham. Graham immediately turns and kicks it laterally to Dersma. So margin 46 points in favour of Hawthorn. Early stages, third quarter. Dersma goes further wide. Spreads it to the outer side wing. Just short of it to Bazo. Signed a 3-year deal during the week. Rhett Bazo. Long towards left half forward, but Impey gets there, drops the mark, should be able to recover at ground level. Ward comes across, gets involved, kicks towards the wing, but it's a scrubby ball, punch forward intelligently there by Dersma. Coming through, Herbert did well, shares it back towards Hoff, throws it on the left boot, out towards half forward, Murdoch drops a simple chest mark, and a whistle for a free, a Shepherd. There was a reason that Murdoch was uncontested, because his opponent was taken out illegally. So Sicily comes up with a kick for the Hawks. 46-point margin, 7 minutes into this quarter. Hawthorn's way.
0: Hardwick receives from Sicily and then angles the kick back on the 45 degrees. It's a beautiful pass, and the chest of Lewis is where it ends up. He wants to wind up and go. He dummies around the man of the mark, and Chole is the short option. Short in distance, not in height. He'll have the set shot directly in front, 50 out, and he's still just keeping his eyes open to a couple of small forwards that gave leads.
3: Gunston, he was on there. I was like, him. He's going to get that fifth goal. But, yeah, they looked at him and then went, nah, big Marbio is in a better spot. But watching the Wizard before, my hamstrings actually hurt watching him run. Poor Stasevich, he has hamstring issues, just chasing him. He's
2: really testing him.
0: There's no one in the league with a more casual set shot routine than Marbio Chole. He needs to kick this 48 metres. Almost just lays it up in the end. Doesn't make the distance. And then Lewis gives away a free kick trying to take mark of the year. I think he was watching some videos of Warwick Kappa back in the 80s with the hands on the shoulders, climbing all over his opponent. So what would have been a behind ends up being no score, and the free kick will be taken by Brady Hoff, who quickly sends a long ball towards half back, almost taken by Meek. Off hands it falls to Harley Reid. Towering kick up the line, off the fist. It should sit for Impey here, but he's got to go and gather the wet footy. Backs himself, dragged to ground, play on the call, slap forward, brilliant footy. Watson was alert to it. He's about to get run down. No, he's not. Oh, he just looked behind his opponent and said, you can't catch me. Got the kick towards Lewis. It was knocked away from him by Hoff, who slaps towards the boundary. 50 out from goal. Day collects. Well tackled by Allen. Ball jars free. Hawks arrive in number to make sure it's a stoppage. 50 out from goal, left half forward. They lead by 46 points.
1: Just smart wet weather footy. Gee, Ash, they just
3: knock
1: get it forward.
3: On, yep, knock it on at all costs.
1: West Coast overpossessing for most of the night. Meek hooks it down. It's going to bounce out of bounds. Kelly sees it over. Turns to the umpire quizzically. Nothing in that. Has to go out on the full from a ruck knock to be a free kick. So that's okay. Right on the point of 50 here for the Hawks. Left half forward. They kick into the Graham Farmer freeway end. They have the only goal of the quarter, which is 9 minutes old. Rain continues to fall. Meek, the double-handed knock. Spills off bodies. McKenzie shoved off it by Yo. Good use of the body. Sockers it forward to Davis. Wasn't 15. They get it to the wing untidily. Losing his footing is Herbert. Still under bodies, but more emerges. Does well for Hawthorn. Bounces a hand pass to Weddle, and Watson's out here at half forward. You know he's going to do something special with it. Fires it to centre half forward and laser-like vision. And that's going to be 50 against Baker. All over Day. That was clumsy. Need right in the middle of the back. And that is a 50-metre penalty to the Hawthorn midfielder, who's had so many injuries over the last few years, but he's fit and firing now, and he'll be marched to the goal line.
3: You'll be lucky if that doesn't get looked at for the...
0: Just unnecessary, wasn't it?
3: And he's done that a few times this year.
1: Got suspended Baker, in round 24 last year, Liam Baker. So it might be an early or a late start to next season for him. A long pre-season. Nothing to worry about as far as pre-seasons for Will Day at the moment. He's thinking about finals as he drives it through for the Hawks' 12th goal. And they lead by 52 points. And this is game on for third spot, 11 minutes into the third term.
2: Yep. It's had a tough day so far, Will Day. He's been, I reckon he's on track for being the most tackled player in a game ever. Seems to be just copping all sorts of hits, but nice for him to get the reward because he has ground out about 15 touches and a goal now. He's doing well.
0: 2% behind now, the Hawks. In fact, 1.9 to be precise. Still a bit of work to be done. We believe the margin's around about 90 to 100 points. Of course, it depends a bit on what the Eagles actually score, and if they're anchored to a low score like they are at the moment, that means the Hawks don't need to win by quite as much. So still a fair bit of work to be done from the visitors. But it's all there for them. Watson flashing through at the centre bounce, left the ball behind. Kelly pushed off it. Sockered forward by Ward. Collected on the bounce by Dalton. And he lays it off to McKenzie. Hacks the kick forward. Erzma drops the mark. Now he's got a problem. Stood up well on the tackle. A hand pass to Yeo, off to McCarthy. And he flares his kick out wide and finds Kelly. Nicely done by the halfback of West Coast. A hand pass off to Lindsay. He'll want his left boot here. And that was cornered a little bit. And as a result, the kick is very ordinary. And the mark deep in defence taken by Impey.
1: Charles headed to the rooms with an injury. So that's not a good sign. Right on the eve of finals. Third AFL club for Mabior Charles. Time with Richmond and Gold Coast. It's kicked here towards the wing. Day the target. Gets to the front. Drops it. Spills to Gross. Lost his footing. But hand pass to Kelly. Now Murdoch hacks it on the boot. Floats inside 50. Oh. Cole gets a sit but overcommitted. Didn't get a hand to it. Gives away the free. And the Hawks are out now.
3: Spread.
1: McDonald on the outer side will mark. Lewis is the next link in the chain here at half forward. Gunston makes his move early on the lead. Trying to sidestep Young. Breaks into the pocket and it bounces off his chest. And it spills to Young of the Eagles. Hacks it on the boot back to the wing. But the Hawks are well positioned here. Hardwick had a man to feed to at the back. Kicked inside 50 here for the Hawks. Numbers. Oh, Watson! Oh, what a mark! The Eagles had 2-on-1.
3: Look at him, he's laughing about it too. Oh.
1: And Nick Watson gets up with a massive grin on his face. That's a very late contender for Mark of the Year. He's got a sit on the shoulders of Baker. He was almost side on as he marked it. Unbelievable mark.
3: He's just won himself. What is it, a million
1: frequent points. Oh, well, he got high there too. It's a great prize for Mark of the Year. And Nick Watson, he's probably threatened to kick goal of the year more than Mark of the Year this year. That's a superb mark. That'll be on a poster tomorrow. Can he go back and kick the goal? 45 metres out. Nick Watson, it deserves 6 points. And Nick Watson delivers it. He's got three. He's hugging Liam Baker saying, bad luck, you'll be on a poster tomorrow. And Nick Watson with highlights galore tonight. He's worth the price of admission. He's got three, a mark of the year, and his third goal.
3: Is it going to count that he had to take it over Liam Baker? So he didn't actually have to jump that high.
1: He got a real sit, didn't he? He was parallel. He was drifting across.
3: No, that's mark of the year for me.
1: Conditions too.
3: They're both on the ground and Liam Baker's smiling at him. He's smiling at him too, just going, why'd you do that to me?
0: There'll be a photographer that took that shot while they were sitting on the ground, and it's a brilliant shot.
1: 58 points of margin, by the way. So Hawthorn now well in play for this 90-point margin. There's still a quarter and a half to go.
0: They're 1.5% behind. So every goal at the moment is worth about 0.3% for them because the Eagles are stuck on 25 points. But yeah, Watson just waved his wand, elevated. Gravity is not important for a wizard. Free kick out of the middle. It'll go the Eagles' way. And Elliot Yeo, from the centre of the ground, goes straight down the middle. And that might work out. Shanahan almost dropping it on his chest. That's the other thing that added some degree of difficulty for Watson's mark. It's been pouring with rain. It certainly wasn't a dry day. We'll get a stoppage now 40 metres out from goal for West Coast.
3: It was actually quite difficult because he was actually running at full pace to jump off his mark.
2: And Baker was moving away from him, which is even harder.
0: There's not much that Watson does that isn't at full pace, is there? Like, the effort is there. It's 100% all the time. The Eagles win the footy away. Allen with the left boot towards the pocket. Big pack of players off hands. Weddle tries to slap it towards the boundary. Getting his way through there, Jack Williams. Quick kick. That's going to be marked on the defensive goal line by Bailey McDonald. A little short pass into the pocket. Fine battle. He can give a hand pass away and Amon on the end of it.
1: I have a couple of former power players out there for Hawthorn, along with Impey. Kick hugs the boundary line and it's going to beat Moore over the boundary line. Nice disposal. Free kick to the Eagles on centre wing. Northern side of Optus Stadium. Tell you what, if we started with 40,000 plus, it certainly isn't now. I reckon there's a few called stumps at half time. McCarthy backwards. They've conceded ground here from the free kick, and they're going to go across the ground and attack the southern side. Bazo marks, but Hawthorn have folded back. And it's hard to move the ball quickly in these conditions. Kelly, the next target with the short pass, squares it up to Dewsbury on the 45. They'll look to bring it back here to the northern side, one would think. No, they go short, further inbound to Gross. All of Hawthorn's numbers are back, so Gross is going to have to take a risk eventually and drive it inside 50. Full fist it to ground level. All the numbers went forward for West Coast. Baker breaks it up, though. He can kick a goal here, Baker. Oh. Now he tried to wedge a pass to the leading Waterman. Broken up by Barris. Standing in the hole for the Hawks. And Hardwick gives it away to Battle. He bombs it to the outer side of the ground. And Lewis spoilt by Bazo. Slips down to Kelly of West Coast. Long handball to Graham. They chain it up to Yo. Yo gives to Baker. Baker from 50. Long to the goal square. Murdoch two against. Taken out of the contest and will win a free. Just didn't need to do that, Hawthorn. They had the extra number. Murdoch has no presence in the air. He's all of 5'10". That's been generous. But Murdoch will now shoot for his third from only 15 metres out. Was it
3: just watched, I reckon Murdoch actually tackled him.
1: Well, he runs around and kicks his third. That yeah. equals his career best. 19 on the season for Milan Murdoch. But, yep, could have been a free kick that could have been overlooked. But he's got his third, and the Eagles have their first goal of this, the third quarter.
3: It was actually smart. He knew that, you know, front on contact was going to be there, so he actually just walked into him and actually grabbed him and flung himself to ground. So, very smart.
1: Three goals against Essendon earlier in the year in the Eagles' last win, and reduces the margin to 52 points, 13-5-83 to 4-7-31.
0: If he's 5'10", I'm 6'. I don't think I'm anywhere near 6'.
1: Yeah. Well, what do you reckon he is? Because it says on his player profile he's 180 centimetres, but that 180? Is far from the truth.
0: Wow.
1: Far from the truth.
0: He's definitely in the 170s. I'd say probably closer to the lower end of that as well. Anyway.
1: Collingwood 6-footer.
0: Yep, absolutely. Very good season from Murdoch. Did his pre-season with East Fremantle. He'll get a full pre-season in this coming off-season. And should return an even better footballer, you would think. He's a hard-working man. Hawthorn out of the middle they go. McKenzie with the long kick towards full forward. Lewis in a wrestle. Young comes across in front, makes the spoil, and cops some body contact. And he's a developing player in that back line. Marvio Choles returned from the rooms. And Young might have a bit of a corky now as well, which does happen a bit in the wet.
3: Watson's on the bench on the phone. Calling his family to say, I'm taking you on a holiday. Where do you want to go? We've got all these points.
0: Throw in. Meek takes possession, drops it out the back door. The Hawks could create something here. Beattie just pushed as he got the kick away. Won't have the carry. It's offline anyway. And two Eagles fly. In the end, Young's fist is the one that takes it to the line. Sam Mitchell's on the phone too. Maybe he was calling the coach. So where can we go, coach? What a player he is, Nick Watson. One of those types of players that I reckon every club would love to have him. And if you're a spectator that doesn't follow the Hawks, he probably annoys you a little bit, but he's something special to watch. And that was some good ruck work from Meek down towards Connor McDonald. Threw it on the boot quickly, but he was well away to the left. Another behind for Hawthorn, and the margin 53 points.
1: Hard to believe few teams wanted to overlook Watson because of his height or lack thereof. It's not all about height. It can be about skill too. Kick to half back. Spills back towards Allen, who got the original kick down ground, but he's been pink holding the ball. It spilled back to him. He was dispossessed. It came off his knee and went over the boundary line. So either way, it was going to be a Hawks kick, I think. But the umpire's paid holding the ball anyway. It's a bit to go on with afterwards. 53 points, Hawthorn's lead. They need to push upwards of 90 points if they are to jump Brisbane into third place. Certainly a shorter trip to Sydney than Perth for that qualifying final. Crowd not happy, but Hardwick comes up with a kick for the Hawks. Driving ball inside 50. Up goes Duff Tytler. Fisted it. And it bounces out at right angles. Davis shares with Kelly. Kelly goes up the corridor. It hangs on Yo's head. Spoil comes from the Hawks, but it slips down to Graham. Hacks it on the boot. Across the ground to the northern side. Murdoch fights on here. Wins a hard ball for the Eagles. Gives to Lindsay and now to Waterman, who just trots down ground. Chips it over the top and finds Davis. Northern wing. 84 plays 31. Davis in no rush. Squares it up to Dersmer, who's on the logo. No one on the mark, so he can run on and kick the Eagles to half-court, looking for Yo, doesn't get there. And the fist comes from Newcomb. It slides off his palms and bounces out at right angles. At right, full forward for the Eagles. 13-6-84 the Hawks. West Coast 4-7-31. We've just entered time onto the third quarter.
2: That goal that the Eagles kicked did some damage to Hawthorn's percentage. They're now, again, about 2% behind Brisbane. So every goal they concede means they're going to have to kick another couple the way that the percentage works. We'll get another stoppage. Nothing opening up from the boundary throw-in. As it is, I don't think they'll mind coming to Perth too much. This game will just give them a little bit of confidence that they can play the stadium well. They haven't had too much trouble here against the Eagles in the past. The record here will move to 3-1 at the stadium, but that also includes a win against Carlton back in the COVID times. The Eagles get the ball inside 50, or not quite. That's a Markle free kick. Holding on in the end, the decision from the umpire, Bailey McDonald, has it where the logo of the sponsor is painted on instead of the 50, the digits of 5 and 0. And the Hawks move it towards the centre line. Lewis sets himself, 2 bites, takes a good mark. He can go quickly. Again, these white jumpers spread. It's a great kick out into space in front of D'Ambrosio. He wanted to sit up. It rolled away, and Young was prepared to leave his man and made an important intervention and worked it to the boundary line yet again. Another throw in, 53 points. The margin remains, 21 gone, third quarter.
1: He's got a bit more speed than we probably give him credit for. Remember the Charlie Cameron chase a few weeks ago? That looked a certain Hawthorn goal, but Young left his man. He looked like he copped a corky a minute ago as well, Young. So gallant effort there. Duff Tytler for the Eagles in ruck. Spills away here to Bo Allen. His kick is blanketed. The ricochet goes across the line. McDonald used his body to smother. It goes back over the line at right full forward for the Hawks. So 3-1 in this quarter. 53 points the margin. It was 39 at half time. Duff Tytler in the ruck. Slips to the back. Morrison's unmanned. Steps through. Snaps to full forward. Young uses the body well. Held front position. Knocked it away from Gunston. Flipped back by Allen to an Eagles player in half. Kick smothered. Young gathers. Flings over his shoulder to Allen. He throws it on the boot. It lands with Yeo. No, it's gone out of bounds. So that won't count. Elliot Yeo won't get the footy. Comes back to the boundary umpire because Allen kicked it from outside the field of play. Doctor's been on the ground for West Coast on this side of the ground for about 3 minutes.
3: Trying to figure out who he's getting to.
1: Boundary throw in. He's questioning his career choice at the moment. Lindsay over the ball for West Coast. Did he drag this in? Umpire Cameron Dorr circles and says, give it to me. 30 metres out from the Hawks goal. They've been supreme tonight, the Hawks. Barely given the Eagles a look in. Lowly place West Coast. Yo, he throws a boot at it. Soccer's out towards the boundary line and Paris will want this to go out. Now he has to attack the ball because Williams was there. And he takes it out of bounds. Well defended. Boundary throw in. High half forward. Nick Watson's all smiles, still on the bench. He might just stay there for the rest of the night and just show replays to anyone who wants to see it for that mark. 53-point margin to the Hawks.
2: A few teammates starting to ask for a few points. Where will you take me, Wiz? Boundary throw in. Tough ball to be won. McCarthy finds some space where there didn't appear to be any, but then runs to a stop, touches the ball on the ground, and then kicks towards half forward. Hawthorn defenders had things under control there. Hardwick shrugs the first tackle, and then Cole gets him. Holding the ball. Cole with the free kick near the corner of the centre square. Needs to go quickly if he can, but lots of wide jumpers getting back there. So he pulls the kick into the pocket. And this is probably the result he was looking for off hands towards the boundary, but Hawthorn will keep it in. Sicily gives it off. McDonald's kick was smothered. Graham just took his eye off the footy, then slipped over. Out the back, it slips to Shanahan, who throws on the boot and shanks it right across the face. And that's a clever mark in the end. Mark taken by Dalton, who then guides his kick to halfback, and Lewis searching a long way up the field to help out, and then lobs a kick into some space. It bounces beautifully for Moore, who then just takes his eye off at the last moment. Creates a real problem for himself, and Hoff shuts him down quickly. Dispossesses him. Hand pass to Kelly. Guides his kick inboard. Herbert has it knocked away from him. Murdoch off the deck. Getting in the way. Bailey McDonald using his body. It's all become very scrappy at the moment. Amon. He's caught. That's not a handball. And he'll be holding the ball. Murdoch again. Doing all the hard work. He'll get the free kick on the wing. He'll come inside with his kick. And Dersma has it.
1: He comes off Murdoch. 3 goals on the night. And probably his team's best player. As Dersma shares with Young, who also will come from the ground as he sends it high inside 50. Jack Williams used the body on Barris. Now becomes a tackler. And the Hawks player was taken over the shoulder. Another umpire was poised to blow his whistle, I think holding the ball, but the umpire parked in the pocket, said it was over the shoulder on Hardwick, whose night started with a dislocated finger. Hasn't missed a game since 2021, Blake Hardwick, 124 in a row, so he's on the team list every week. Great team player. Generally down back, but he can go forward and kick a goal. Long kick from Hardwick, it'll reach the wing on the broadcast side. Chol flies back on the ground, tapped out the back towards Stasevich. He runs headlong into a Moore tackle, and a ball up in midfield.
2: It's really interesting with Hawthorn's ball movement that they've just opted to kick real corridor with their long down the line kicks as opposed to boundary. Real aggressive attacking play.
1: Herbert went back into the traffic after receiving the tap. Yo's had a pretty good quarter. Flicks it out the back towards Bazo, put his head down and was collared high. So free kick to the Eagles defender. Career best 14 games this year. Re-signed during the week. He's a big part of their future and he has the ball on the defensive point of the square at right half-back.
0: Bunge, if you're Sam Mitchell, do you continue chasing the next six or seven goals or do you start thinking about who do I need to rest? Watson's been on the bench for quite some time. That might be the answer already.
3: Yeah, they've showed him in the box a few times. He's upstanding and I think he's after this big win. He wasn't too happy with some of the ball movement before.
0: So Kelly with the football now for West Coast. Off half back. Doesn't strike it particularly well, but it floats into a little hole where Herbert was standing, almost taking the mark. Impey's a bit sore after some solid contact. Morrison has it knocked away from him. Davis into the pocket. That's a clever kick. Gave Shanahan a good look at it. Sicily made some contact and the wet footy hasn't really been something Shanahan's enjoyed so far tonight. It's probably been his least impressive marking performance so far. Dropped a couple that he normally would have taken. Out of bounds right forward pocket. Nick Watson on the screen again. He's got a towel just looped over his head. Standing hands on hips. Keen to come back on if he can. Hawthorn soccer it outside the defensive 50, but straight to McCarthy. He's in the corridor, guides his kick in the redirection. Did anyone touch it? It's got over the back. It won't matter. Battle gets back there. Hand pass to Newcomb, who sends it long, high and wide. Oh. And Gunston, he's lost. He's marked it right half back. He hasn't been this far away from goal all season.
1: He's got vertigo. Is that far up the ground? Backwards at the southern wing. He's at half back. Drives it to where he'd probably prefer to be. Forward of the wing. Chol goes up. Fingertips to it for the Hawks. Spills down. Over the ball, an Eagle who went down holding his head. Doesn't win a free kick. Murdoch somehow ends up with the ball here. Got a kick off his knee. Chol tackled him and the Hawks affect the turnover. McKenzie arches the back. Hand passes to D'Ambrosio. Chips it inside 50. Not enough on the kick to get to Dalton. Stasevich has gone down holding his head off the play. That's the last thing the Eagles need. He's had a history of concussions. Eagles mucking around with it here at halfback. Allen, long towards the southern wing. Now, the umpire's going to hold play.
3: He's got blood rule, yeah.
1: Blood rule. Sasevic has drawn blood. So what's happened here? Because it was an Eagles ball, but the ball was mid-flight when the umpire blew his whistle. So is it a ball up? Or has it come back to an Eagles kick? I think they've decided it's a West Coast ball at halfback.
3: Oh, the old sprig to the head.
1: Gee, we've seen a couple of those, haven't we?
2: That's probably a good result for case, though.
1: Well, we saw it was Ollie Franco here, wasn't it?
0: Well, he got the gash on the leg.
1: Yeah, on the leg. So they can do some damage, those studs. But Brandon Stasevich, who missed the first half of this season with a calf injury, first season after joining the club from Brisbane, you'd imagine he'll come back. He'll probably be tested, just ask all the relevant questions. But that's a cut head rather than any sort of concussion worry.
3: And as soon as they see Stasevich going off, Nick Watson's run straight on.
1: Right, so the ball comes back to Bo Allen at half-back here for West Coast, and he's going to switch the ball across to full-back. The crowd held its breath as it found its way to Young. Young chips it sideways as well to Kelly. But they're all the way in their back pocket. And Kelly's played on now. Newcomb corralling him on the mark. Kelly one way, then the other. Kicks the Eagles to half-back. McCarthy the target, but Lewis chops it off for the Hawks. They'll go back inside 50.
0: No, he read it well. Wanted that a lot more than any of the Eagles' opponents in the range where that football was about to drop. Now, McCarthy, very importantly, has had a discussion with the umpire and gained a couple of metres on the mark. So he stands at 51. Lewis is a thumping kick of the football. The rain has just about abated. It's a fairly wet football by now. But the Centurion tonight is lining up for his third. Sicily almost made the distance from a similar sort of range at the other end of the ground earlier in the game. 55 out, doesn't hit it well at all. It wobbles off the boot to the top of the goal square. Off hands, Watson lurking at the back. Can he keep it in? Oh, he's shoved into the fence, is he? Or did he be a bit theatrical there? How the umpire said that, a push?
3: Yep.
0: So he was pushed into the fence. And a bit of a scuffle breaks out. Watson seems okay. He's just going to be on his haunches for a little bit, gaining his breath. He's already taken certainly mark of the night, if not mark of the year, and now he's got a chance to kick the best goal of the night. Right forward pocket after the siren. This adds a bit of complexity to it because he can't run around to improve the angle. He can run to the line that is set by the umpire. So he can start outside the line and snap it back with his left, or he could go right foot banana. He's going to the left, so basically off about a step. There's no daylight between the posts. He bends it around, and he hits the post. Gee, wasn't a bad effort at all. So the margin at three-quarter time is 9 goals. It's 13-7-85 Hawthorne. West Coast 4-7-31. Watson's just run across to Bo Allen. He's having a bit of a chat with him about the shove into the fence, but no real damage done in the end, and it's the Hawks by 9 goals at the final break.
1: Well, that was Nick Watson's quarter. It was fitting he had the last kick of the term, because that mark will be replayed on every news broadcast tomorrow. Well, every footy highlights package will have that.
3: Well, just then, when that fight, little scuffle was breaking up, Liam Baker went over and said something to him, and I think he just said, mate, you're on a poster for the rest of your life, mate, so...
1: It's a fair response, isn't it?
3: Bakes just had to walk off.
1: Yep, just cop the L in more ways than one. The Eagles on their way to another defeat. It'll be their 19th of the season, just 4 wins to their name. It is an improvement on last year's record of 1-22. The only interest that remains is the margin for Hawthorne, 13-7-85 to 4-7-31. Gunston has 4 goals. Nick Watson has 3 to go with a mark of the year contender. And the other multiple goal kicker for the Hawks is Max Beattie, who's kicked 2 goals too. Mitch Lewis also has 2. Singles for Moore and Day. For the Eagles, Milan Murdoch has 3 of their 4 goals, Waterman the other, after the halftime siren. The only score of that quarter was a free kick to Murdoch, which is probably a little debatable, but the umpire paid it, and that was the only score for West Coast in the third term. So the margin, 54 points. The Hawks need to score probably another 7 or 8 goals if they are to jump the Lions into third spot. We'll find out how it plays out in the final quarter. This is the AFL Indigenous broadcast right across Australia.
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9: 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With Jacob Landsmere, Dave Lindsay, Ash McGrath, and Brandon Archie.
1: Well, the Eagles have only kicked 4 goals tonight, but one of their fans has just kicked one from the left half-forward flank just inside 50 and gone away with a promotional prize for his efforts. It has been a tough night for the Eagles and their fans, but that gentleman will certainly be a happy man as he cashes his cheque. Nick Watson might be cashing his frequent flyer points after that stunning leap to the skies in the third quarter. His mark and subsequent goal, certainly the highlight of this match and one of the great moments of the season. Hawthorne on their way to another victory. It'll be their 15th of the season, 13-7-85 to 4-7-31. Sam Mitchell giving his final address at the home and away season, and Andrew McQualter trying to inspire one last effort from the Eagles to limit the damage. Brendan Archie, Ash McGrath, it's hard to look past the Nick Watson highlight from that quarter, but the Hawks 3-1, they just increased that percentage, Brendan Archie, and that's the goal of the final quarter, if they can extend the margin and get into third spot.
2: Yeah, well, the game's done and dusted now. It's just how the margin's going to look. So it'd be interesting to see what Sam Mitch will be saying to the boys right now. I think he'd say, keep doing what you're doing, just make sure you score more goals and give ourselves the best opportunity for finals, but it is hard to go past Watson. And me and Bunja having a chat in the quarter time break there, just we didn't realise how fast he was. When you watch him live, everything he does is at top speed. And if there's any young aspiring football players that are wanting to play half forward in the AFL, watch what Watson does, because he just gets up and back at absolute top speed, so that when he gets the ball, you get the opportunity to do something pretty magical. So looking forward to see what he can do in this last quarter.
1: And disappointingly, Jack Gunston, Ash, hasn't added to his four goals that he had about 5 minutes into the second quarter. So we're on Gunston watch in the last term as well.
3: Yeah, I still haven't scrubbed his other goal that got taken off him. I'm still waiting for him to kick that goal. But just going back to Watson, he reminds me a lot of Cyril. Whenever he's around the play, anything can happen. So, and you get nervous every time a little lofty kind of kick goes to a West Coast player. So, it'll be interesting to see what he can do in the last quarter. I've seen in the start of the third quarter, he actually kicked Gunston out of the goal square and said, "Just let me have the goal square, mate. You go up and play a little bit higher."
1: Good news, Brandon Stasevich is back on the field. He's got his head taped up. So there's a couple of Eagles defenders who've got the patch job, with Tyler Young copping an earlier blow to the head in the first term. Mabiel Chol left the ground in that third quarter. He returned, though. It looked like a leg injury. Hopefully he's okay and can complete the game. One quarter left in the West Coast Eagles season. The Hawks are onwards to finals. Can they finish third? That's where the intrigue lies in this final term.
0: The TV stations just replayed Nick Watson's mark and all the reactions on social media. And a great shot of Liam Baker with that rueful smile while he was sitting on his backside looking at Nick Watson, who's now on the bench.
3: Yeah, I reckon he could be
0: done. He's got the jacket on.
1: Had enough.
0: I wonder whether that is the first indication that Sam Mitchell's decided that another six or seven goals is a little too many, and we're going to rest a few of our superstars going into next, or a fortnight's time, when it looks like they might be coming back to Perth to take on the Dockers, and a bit of Wolfie time again. They didn't stand up against Wolfie time earlier in the season after leading for much of the night. Apparently they've been training for it over there at Dingley. Not sure how you can on a very open field like that, but they've found their way to do something. Bailey Williams gets the long kick out of the centre square towards full forward. Hardwick clearing for Hawthorn. Weddle in best position, and that was a clever grab. Lindsay was out position, but Weddle kept his eye on the footy and took a good chest mark. The Hawks come into the middle. It's not well directed. Straight at Harley Reid, who hand passes to the back of Elliot Yeo and then throws one over his shoulder to Murdoch. It was a hospital ball. He was very lucky. In another generation, Murdoch wouldn't be getting up. The Eagles get it inside 50 again with a long kick, but getting back, Sicily marks just outside his goal square that he's defending.
1: Might have been going to Murdoch, Dave.
0: Yeah,
1: Murdoch
0: absolutely.
1: Hospital. Short ball from Sicily. See how the Hawks play the early stages at this last quarter. Kenzie runs wide of the mark and kicks Hawthorn here to half back. Morrison in space, has to wait, but marks as it came in over his shoulder. Made him work for it. Bo Allen stands the mark. Morrison kicks towards the wing. Chol got to the front, dropped a simple mark. Spills to Yeo of the Eagles. They chain it up by hand. Dainty pass from Graham, finds Reid at half forward. Open forward 50, dabs it into the pocket, looking for Gross. Fist it down and Williams does the roving. Jack Williams for the Eagles, curls a snap, and that's a nice finish from the big man. Well, the roles were reversed there. Gross had to go up and play role of the marking forward. Jack Williams the crummer, and a neat finish from left full forward. He has his first, his ninth of the season, and the Eagles have the first of the final term. It's back to 48 points on the AFL Indigenous broadcast.
2: Yeah, it was a interesting sort of mid-forward connection there, because Gross had the main but sort of left it a little bit too late to hit back up, and it gave time for the Hawthorn defender to get back. Harley was looking for someone to come up at him, but like you said, Williams with the crumb and had enough time to steady and kick it through, which is great. And geez, I think I've bought into the Watson hype a little bit. I didn't realise it sort of sucked the fun out of the game a little bit now that he's going to be done for the game. So got to try and find things to be excited about, so hopefully someone can do some exciting things this quarter to give us something to cheer home.
3: Well, it looks like he might have cut himself smallly on his wrist getting pushed into these signs they have around the ground.
0: Can be a bit of a rough edge on those LEDs. They have a bit of a protective cover, but we've certainly seen some injuries, and he's on the screen at the moment. He's got his jacket on. It looks like there's some sort of a towel maybe under his left hand, left wrist, so there could be a bit of an injury there. He missed the goal after the siren from the impossible angle and went straight up to remonstrate with Bo Allen. His teammates had already done a fair bit of that beforehand. Free kick to Hawthorn, picked out here after the centre clearance went out towards the wing and D'Ambrosio was interfered with. That goal from the Eagles certainly makes it a lot tougher for Hawthorn now to get to that margin they need. They've probably got to kick another 8 goals to zip from here. So you might find that it's into a little bit of protection mode for some of the key Hawks from here. Look after some game time. D'Ambrosio's kick gets to half forward and Day picked up in the end by Yo. The umpire blows a whistle to the end of that action. Tosses in the air, 50 out from goal. Meek down to Newcomb, who slung into the turf. And that's a dangerous tackle. Didn't really need to finish it off there, Harley Reid. And that will be an interesting one for the MRO to have a look at. Newcomb is still down.
3: Ooh. Bang. I don't know why he's arguing that. He knows that's an illegal tackle.
0: So he's actually slung him, so his back hit the ground, which means his head has then
3: whiplash,
0: launched into the turf. It's just unnecessary, and it's the one thing, again, that a lot of judges look at Harley Reid's game, and there's some unnecessary physical stuff that he does. He's got a smile on his face, chatting away to any Hawks that want to come up and speak with him. And the outcome here for Newcomb could dictate when Harley Reid starts his season next year. He's in a long conversation with medical staff. He's going back as if he wants to take his kick.
3: He's just getting the normal doctors. Where are we? Optus, what quarter is it? What's the score?
0: The other thing that makes it worse when you get slung like that is you've got that little GPS in the back of the jumper just at the base of your neck.
3: And it can help you out too if you get them in the first quarter because it can actually turn them off.
0: So John Newcomb, he's recovered enough to take his shot for goal. He'll kick from pretty much right on the 50. The angle ever so slightly left of centre. It's going to be a key man moving into the finals. He's played every game this year. Sends this one goalward. Goal umpire barely moves. Puts up the one copra. And Harley Reid still in conversations, this time with his teammates. And Newcomb will go back to the middle to celebrate that goal. The margin's out to 9. The doctors on the bench are looking at the screen. They might be taking Newcomb from the ground shortly. 14-7, plays 5-7. 5 minutes gone, final quarter.
3: Well, you can't be concussed or knocked out if you go back and jail it from 50 metres out. Obviously, you're thinking of things that, oh, he's just gone off to do the HIA. And Sammy Mitchell's coaching from the bench this quarter.
1: So, goal apiece. Thoughts of Ash McGrath, Brendan Archie. And that will be a tackle talked about. The Eagles season is over, but start of next season could be delayed.
0: It's pretty much what the rule was brought in for, isn't it?
3: Yeah, he's straight off.
1: Untimely. So the ball goes back to the centre. Williams leaps high, goes after his own hit out, spills to Meek. Reid was a bit more careful with that attempted tackle. Throwing a boot at it here, Graham. Untidy looking socket towards half forward. Bowled over was Barris by Murdoch, who's been inspired. Hand passes forward. They're out at half forward through Graham. Another poor entry. Skips off the body. It comes to Reid, and Reid snaps and misses across the face. Had a chance to make up for his indiscretion somewhat. It misses across to the left-hand side. 5-8-38 West Coast. Hawthorn 14-7-91. 6 minutes into the final turn.
0: Impey quickly back into play to Amon. And then a longer ball to the wing. It's a one-on-one, and Will Day, such a clever footballer. Outbodied Baker. Lobs his kick over the top. McDonald. Short pass. They're building this one up nicely. Moore now in deep. Lewis throws a hand back, it slips over the top, and on the last line, it's been rushed through by the Eagles' McCarthy, who will then get up to take the kick back into play. It's 14-9, should say 14-8, playing 5-8, 7 gone, last quarter.
1: 1-1 apiece in this last quarter. McCarthy into the back pocket for Young. At every game, Tyler Young, his first season at the club. Going to kick this long, one would think, to a pack on the wing. Northern side. Barris goes up, spills back to his teammate Sicily. Snaps Hawthorn back inside 50. Day goes up and juggles the mark. Baker thought it was coming his way, completely lost it in flight. And Day, whilst he juggled the mark, going back with the flight, it was effectively uncontested. 40 metres out, slight angle to the right.
3: Well, it was the only bloke that wanted to go after that footy. Baker could have easily come forward and spoiled that, or even Stasevich could have come off.
1: So Will Day, a goal in the third quarter from a 50-metre penalty. Steps across the paint of 50. The South Australian steers it towards goal at the river end and never gave it a chance. He's hooked it to the right and a minor score. So the Hawks 14-9-93, 55 points to the good over the Eagles, 5-8-38, 8 minutes into the final quarter of the Eagles season.
0: Will Day was best on ground for South Australia under-18s against Western Australia on this venue many seasons ago. The kick back into play, searching for Hoff. He was taken front on. He gets a free kick. Wants to move it on pretty quickly, but forced to kick to a contest. Bailey Williams is in the middle of this pack. Gets his hands to the footy, can't take the mark. Sicily at ground level. Will Day there as well. Little back heel comes out the door towards Allen and then hands it off to Graham. Hurry kick forward. Murdoch lurking. Collects the loose footy. Hand pass inside, gets to Waterman. They've worked it to the corridor. Kelly off to Baker. He's 75 out. And Cole's on a long lead, but he's had to search far and wide to take this one. 55 metres out from goal. Comes back inboard to Lindsay. Still too far out to score. And this has allowed Hawthorn to get all but two players inside the arc to defend. So Lindsay will wind up on that left boot and send it towards the top of the goal square. Barris, as he's done so many times before, usually in Eagles colours, but now in the colours of the Hawks, knocks it through for a behind. And again, a behind at either end means that the margin is 9 goals after 9 minutes of the last.
1: Impy runs out of the goal square, as you're allowed to do these days. Long kick from the veteran, dropping the mark was Beattie. That's about his first error tonight. Just lost it in flight and seen out by Hoff. He's had a few different roles this year. Tagged frequently and played down back. He's following Beattie around back behind this stoppage. Interesting that Murdoch's come up to be an extra midfielder here. He's got no one on him. He's playing high half forward, so he's on his own here as the ball's thrown back in. And he'll receive it from Williams, fire a hand pass. Floats it inside 50, wide towards the line. Up goes Sicily, drops it, stays alive. Ball comes back to Herbert. Herbert's hand pass went nowhere, and he has to follow up and see it over the line. So another throw in. Left half forward for the Eagles. 55 metres out from their goal. The margin, 54 points to the Hawks.
0: Just looking at the Hawks' injury list, only really Connor Nash on the injury list that they would probably have in their best 23. He's out for the season with a neck injury. So any changes they make will be based on form from players that have been playing for Box Hill. So the likes of Kalshadir perhaps, Ned Reeves, Finn McGuinness, they're the types of players that might be able to sneak into this team. Gee, the unheralded players tonight, like Beattie, doing more than enough to suggest that they deserve a spot in a finals team. This man's been very exciting as always, Connor McDonald. Into the middle he goes. Dylan Moore can mark, dodges around the player on the mark, and then sends his kick out very, very wide. It's a tough task here for Lewis. In game number 100, he concedes some ground. Hand pass to D'Ambrosio, and that sizzling left-footed kick inside towards Gunston. Couldn't quite take it. Ward gives it off by hand. Day from a standing start. 49 out with some help from the man in the goal square. That will carry the line. Day's got a couple, and the Hawks have two in this final term. The margin's out to an even 10 goals. It's 15-9-99 to 5-9-39. We've played 11 minutes in the last quarter.
2: After having such a hot start, Gunston's been pretty well held by Young. He does the old 3-4 sort of lead, and Young, especially with that corky he copped, must have been the second or third quarter, has just been able to just stay with him and do a pretty few handy spoils that have stopped Gunston adding to his tally from the first quarter.
3: Yeah, and he could have had probably 3 or 4 more goals as well, but he's gone for those chest marks.
0: Yeah.
3: I know it's wet, but other players out there have shown that you can take a mark out in front.
1: Tim Kelly leads all comers tonight, disposal-wise. 26 touches. Ward's had 21, and Day's now had 21 touches to go with 2 goals. Chol leaps high in the middle, wins it down cleanly for the Hawks. McKenzie fighting after it, sockers it forward for Hawthorn. The centre-half forward, a juggle from Hoff. Can't complete it, but it slips back to Dersma. He hand-passes to Hoff. Back to Kelly, and they go backwards to go forwards as Bazo flares it wide and finds Baker. He's another one who might be the ire of the MRO. Untidy kick. Davis couldn't gather it down by his ankles, and the Hawks are going forward again. Beattie at left half forward floats it deep, and Lewis has got separation. Went underneath it, dropped the mark, and McCarthy thought about the hand pass. Eventually a low level kick that skips off the wet turf, well gathered by Graham, who kicks wide for West Coast, and Jack Williams slides to mark just backwards of the wing. Hand passes away to Davis, cruising around, kicks towards half forward for the Eagles. Waterman goes up, had a pretty quiet night, just the one goal. And well defended by Battle as it slides off his fist and across the line at right half forward for the Eagles. 60-point margin and even 10 goals. 15-9-99 to 5-9-36. Right, let's have a look. 43,066. Congratulations to Ash McGrath, who went with 43,500 and beat me by, well, a good thousand. Well done.
0: A late win to Bunge. Three votes for the sausage rolls and the pies earlier tonight as well. It's been a big night for the man in the back row. Hawthorn, by my calculations, need about five goals to zip from here in the next 10 or 15 minutes to catch up to Brisbane's percentage. So they'll have a crack here if they can. Weddle's gone forward. He marks just short of right half forward. Little chip pass makes it a little bit too tricky there for Lewis, who keeps it in front. Impey tried to stab a little pass inside the arc to hit a target. Quick hand pass comes out, but straight to Yeo. He gives it off, and Davis receives. Away to Graham, and the ex-Tiger sends it long and wide. Cole has two to beat. Battle comes across to shut that one down. Interesting hand pass. Eagles fans in that vicinity didn't believe that he struck it with the fist. Hardwick across the body, sits it in the air. Dersmer with a spoil. Davis mops up for the Eagles. Off to Baker. Good long kick, and Waterman has just snuck out the back of the Hawthorn defence. And he marks a step or two inside 50, the angle 45 degrees right of centre. He's probably a better chance from out here than he is from about 30 out straight in front this season.
3: Yeah, hopefully he just needs to go back and just kick through it. He's a very good kick when he actually launches into a kick. But in saying that, this could go anywhere.
0: Tuck yourself in for the ride. He's kicked one goal one tonight. This for his 50th goal of the season. 50 goals, 56 it would be. Sends it goalward from 51 out.
3: And on the four.
0: And it's out on the four. He doesn't change his tally for the year. What a season he could have had.
3: Oh,
0: could have been a special
3: shots,
0: one. He could have been close to the ton the way he's gone. He'd be an absolute shoo-in for the Coleman medal. But Charlie Curnow will probably send him a carton or two in the off-season. So thanks for leaving the door open.
1: Sicily, long to a pack, just short of the southern wing, slips to Baker, and Baker is not going to be penalised. Lee Fisher paused for a moment, the umpire. I thought he might have penalised Baker. He did have an arm free for a moment. Ball up instead. Between wing and half forward for the Eagles. Duff Tytler getting a turn on the ball. Chole clean possession. Just bounces a hand pass forward, goes after his own possession. Worked off it by Davis. Coming in, Graham shares with Murdoch. That was an untidy hand pass. Yeo has to go and gather down low. Curls it to half forward. All at the mercy of the bounce here. Herbert's gone forward by the looks of it, but the Hawks have the numbers here as Sicily vacuums and just chips it across the ground laterally. A long way up the ground here is Lewis. And up further afield, this is a well-weighted kick to Dalton. The inclusion for Hawthorn tonight. Numbers in the corridor. Weddle's down the ground. Gunston's out the back. But Weddle comes to a halt and says, I'd like to kick a goal. They've still got numbers peeling back towards the goal square. And Newcomb, who's already kicked one in this quarter, we'll have a shot from only 25 metres out on a negligible angle at left full forward.
3: I just hope Gunston can have one more shot on goal before the game's out. He's doing a mountain of work down there. As
1: hits the post. Right around.
3: Yeah, he's doing heaps of leads, but yeah, they just said, mate, hang on, old fella, we'll keep you nice and fresh for 2 weeks.
1: You've got everything else right tonight, Ash, so if he gets his fifth, I know, mate, you called 10.
3: Well, I've scrubbed out the other one already.
1: Oh, I've changed. Oh, no.
0: So that behind brings up the ton for Hawthorn. 100 playing 39. Kick back into play. The Hawks win it through Sicily. That's an inside-out mongrel of a kick, which Dersman made a good attempt to mark, but it would have been almost mark of the year with the difficulty of that ball swinging and swirling. And now Dylan Moore's quick kick forward doesn't make the distance from 35 out, and that result's okay because it bounces into the behind post, and we'll see a throw in. So the Hawks need to get moving. There's 9 minutes of football remaining. They probably need five goals from here without conceding one. Will Day's gone to the bench. Mitch Lewis is down there as well, Watson as well. So perhaps Sam Mitchell's starting to show which players he wants to protect for the first week of the final. Of course, they don't have to play next week with the wild cards. Murdoch trying to make his way through the midfield of the ground. He's caught. Battle picks up the loose football. Hawks on the centre line have it, and D'Ambrosio happy to send a hand pass all the way back to centre half back, and the Hawks will start to attack down the broadcast side with Dalton finding Morrison. So Morrison slows things up. All the Eagles' numbers are back, and Morrison wants to go all the way back to centre half back. Doesn't hit Battle on the full, so he's got to gather the bouncing footy and swings it to the southern side wing. Ward has it. He stepped over the mark, so now he's created an issue for himself, and Davis has made sure he can't move forward easily. So the hand pass goes to D'Ambrosio, and with the left boot, he's flared it very wide, too wide. Out of bounds on the full in front of a sliding Weddle, and this game's starting to wind down a little bit now. Hawthorn by 61 points. 18 minutes gone in the last quarter.
1: We'll be back here in a couple of weeks for a final. Hawthorn likely to be here again as well. On kick, Barris gets to the front. Bit more carry on it. Slips off Bailey Williams' fingertips. Yo releases a hand pass. Duff Tytler, not ideal, down by his ankles. And the Hawks able to win it back as stepping out of a tackle. Taken high was Hardwick. And an advantage allowed. A bounce from Newcomb. Launches it long inside 50. And the leaping mark taken by Weddle. At left full forward. He passed the previous one to

0: Well, he's going the snap, Josh Wennell. He got the belly of the ball, and look what happened. He's kicked it out on the full. That's karma. No score. Josh Wennell does a lot of things right. His goal kicking is probably one of his few weaknesses in his game. 6-14 for the season. He hasn't added to it there. Out on the full as the Eagles restart. Lindsay receives.
1: He's got it in the pocket. Thought about the hand pass. Instead, a little short pass to McCarthy. Wants to come back inside. This kick needs to be good. And it's been intercepted. A fingertip to it from Moore. Opens the door for D'Ambrosio just forward of centre. Last kick went out of bounds on the full. This one has gone very wide as well. And Young, with some speed, intercepts on the bounce. Runs away from Chole. Kicks to the wing. Kelly over the top. Couldn't take the mark in the end. Recovers the footy but tackled and the ball held in. We'll see a ball up on the wing. Tim Kelly's season, gents, how have you seen it?
2: Yeah, well, I suppose he's been back to that main man in the midfield, and him and Harley and Elliot Yeo sort of go and do their thing. So, I mean, tonight he's had 28 touches, 4 clearance, so he's still capable of performing really highly.
1: Hawks take it away from this stoppage. A hand pass inside to Newcombe. He's at centre-half forward. Sends it long in the Gunston direction. Has no penetration. And McCarthy, who has camped a good 5 metres in front, takes the intercept mark as we've moved into time on.
0: Short squaring kick finds Tyler Young. Tim Kelly wasn't picked at the start of the season. Had to win his spot back and has next season locked away. Had a solid year. Shanahan leaps to the skies. I don't think he's taken a mark tonight. He doesn't take that one. Spills down and Gunston's on the lead. Beautiful laser-like pass from Morrison. There was a clear leading lane for Gunston to lead into. Gee, they cleared the space for him. That was old-fashioned Fordcraft there. And Gunston now will kick the fifth goal. He was denied surely. He's such a wonderful dead-eye shot. 40-metre kick and no real angle to speak of.
3: Yeah, we've been waiting for this for three quarters, so hopefully he goes back and puts it through.
0: Jack Gunston, been an ornament to the game. Game 300, 5 goals for the Hawthorn spearhead. Sam Mitchell's applauding on the boundary line. A former teammate turned his senior coach. And that's a handful for Jack Gunston, who continues to defy age. Playing great football. 59 goals on the season for the Hawthorn full forward and his fifth tonight in game 300. They're out to a 67-point lead and it's still on. There's 5.5 minutes of actual game time remaining and the Hawks can still get to third position.
3: Well, he kicked his fifth and the box is empty over there. They must be all coming down to cheer him off. So 5 for Gunston. Here we go, mate.
1: This season, 7 against Essendon, 6 on this ground against Fremantle. And this is the fourth time that he's kicked 5 goals. So watching the replay, Bunge, you notice that one with Nick Watson crashing into the fence?
3: Yeah, no, just when Liam Baker said something to him and he just said, mate, like I said, you'll be on a Wheaties box next week.
1: Chirping away as he does. Hawthorn will lose the footy in at the next centre bounce. Newcombe dragged to ground by Bailey Williams. Will feature quite prominently in best and fairest voting, particularly the second half of the year, Bailey Williams. Long kick towards the top of the goal square. Yeo flashing through. Strong fend off. Bends a kick towards the goal square. Won't have the carry and Hardwick getting back. What a player this man is. Played State of Origin footy on this ground for Victoria in the pre-season. Played forward at times. Kicked a couple of little bags and then normally lines up in defence and does a fine job. Hawthorn on the way out. Amon's kick ineffective and Davis intercepting. Just short of centre-half forward. He'll send it into the pocket. Waterman is there. The fist from Barris sends it almost all the way to the boundary line. That's an ambitious kick, but there's Hawks queuing up in the middle. Hardwick spearing one. Almost towards centre-half back. Newcombe takes the mark. Angles his run, and he's cleaned up by Williams. Just after he released the kick, it'll be a relayed kick. It's gone wider than it has down the ground. Morrison takes it and moves it on very quickly. Mark taken by Beattie.
0: Moore running pass for the hand pass. Gives it to his vice-captain, a former vice-captain. Kicks to half forward. A whistle, down ground free. Advantage allowed. Connor McDonald, centering pass. Dalton's marked on his chest. I wonder if the message has gone out. A few of his teammates are saying, go back and kick the goal. Don't think about passing. We're still a chance to leapfrog Brisbane. Let me say at the start of the night, if the Eagles scored 40 points, the Hawks had to score 130. So that's basically where we're at. The Hawks are 106, so 4 more goals will probably get them above Brisbane. Jack Dalton, only his 5th game of senior football, came in for his namesake Jack Ginnivan tonight, never gave it a chance. This is well out.

0: to the left. That might be Hawthorn's chances of third spot gone. We're well into time on now. 25th minute of the final term. The Hawks by 68 in the final game of the home and away season.
1: We were both calling waffle yesterday, Jacob, on different networks and following the ins and outs of the top five as it is for the waffle, with five clubs going for three spots. Hasn't quite got to that point tonight where every goal has the final positions of the ladder changing, but there is still some potential here if the Hawks can get moving in the next 4 minutes. Sicily marks the intercept again on the kick back into play, but he's almost back to the wing as he backs back to take his kick. Sends it towards right half forward, and again Tyler Young, who's had a pretty good night. He's done a good job to try to shut down Jack Gunston after he started in a blaze of glory in Serena's game, and the fist of Young takes it to the boundary again.
0: How many fans do you think are here now, gents? Can we play another version of our crowd game? How many do you think are still here?
1: It's less than half, I would have thought. Short throw in. A bit of a nudge on Meek, who goes to ground, and I think the Rucks are going to get another opportunity here as Graham carries it over. Dylan Moore throws it back to the boundary umpire really quickly, as if there's no time on. Quick, chuck it in. We want another goal. Boundary umpire takes his time this time, looking over his shoulder where the Rucks are set up. He'll be looking to do a better job than last time, but it's pretty short again. Meek in front, knocks it goalward. Spun in the tackle, Day gets his boot to it. Chole, fancy footwork through two or three, releases a hand pass back towards Dalton. He can't make much of it. Bailey Williams gets in the way, and the Eagles are able to get it out of danger. Yo to Murdoch, he's carried it to the wing. Quick kick with the left boot, will bounce in front of Waterman. Confronted now by Sicily, he ducks back around on the right boot and steers a kick in the Jack Williams direction. A hand pass off, and Herbert has it. Not a great kick, made it tough for Cole, who collected on the bounce and immediately was tackled. Bailey McDonald doing a good job not to get into his back. Ball up 35 metres out from goal. Farmer Freeway end, 26 minutes gone. The Hawks by 68.
0: Jack Gunston, 5 goals in his 300th game. Jack Williams does the ruck work. Won it uncontested to Yo. Wriggles out of a tackle. The veteran snaps it high, but it's drifting across the face. And Sicily gets rid of Waterman, but then dropped the chest mark. Throwing a boot at it off the ground. The Hawks clear the danger area. Bailey McDonald down low. Well done by Beattie, who's been excellent tonight. Below his knees, kicks to the outer side, but it won't get to the intended target. Weddle slotting it in front is Baker. Dying minutes of the Eagles season. Baker's happy to go backwards to Hoff. Hawthorn will be returning to Perth in a fortnight, maybe even less than a fortnight. Young drops an uncontested mark, then just about fell over. Has enough time to recover and drive it long inside 50. Jack Williams the target. Barris flies, halves the contest, spills down towards the ground level, and Reid a chance to snap. A late goal for Harley Reid. Puts it through, off a step. Could have been a free kick for a hold, I think, on a Hawthorn defender, but it went unwhistled. And Harley Reid, who will likely win the Eagles' best and fairest this year, could be facing a nervous wait as to whether he's suspended for that dangerous tackle earlier in the quarter. 15 goals for the season for Harley Reid, but 15 goals, 27. So what might have been for the number one pick? 62 points a margin of Hawthorn, dying minutes here at Optus Stadium.
2: He was also pretty lucky that Elliot Yeo didn't take all his fingers off. He wound up to soccer it out off the ground and pulled out at the last second. But yeah, like you said, it's been a better year for Harley Reid. I think there's been a lot of growth in his maturity out on the field. But yeah, another big pre-season coming up in off-season, so it will make him even better next year.
0: Yeo, 24 touches tonight. Kelly, 28. Murdoch, 23. So a few of the Eagles players have found the ball.
1: The Yeo soccer kick was a season's worth of frustration. He was about to launch into it. Instead, he gets the centre clearance this time, and his kick gets it almost to full forward. Waterman, a bit of pushing and shoving. Sicily will carry this one over the line and pretend that he was intending to keep it in. Now Newcomb's gone to the bench. Might be a Choles down there as well. We've seen Watson spend the whole last quarter on the pine. And the Hawks will come back to play Fremantle. It's apparently likely to be a Thursday night final. These wild cards have limited the options, I guess, for the scheduling. Can't afford to be putting the next round of finals for the wildcard teams on the Thursday night. The short breaks will mount up very quickly, so looks as though it might be Freo and Hawthorn to get things started here on a Thursday night in Perth. Be a massive crowd in. Hawthorn have worked this ball towards the wing. McKenzie stripped to the footy. Not sure he was held in a tackle there. Knocked out of his hands, wasn't it?
0: Late charity.
1: Brady Hoff, he won't mind getting that free kick. He probably would have preferred it at a different point in a different game when it mattered a bit more, but take it when you can get him. towards half forward with his kick, a drop mark from Ward. Meek has it, hand pass to Impey, who's taken to ground a little more gently this time by Harley Reid, who's then leaping into the air, and that one's rebounded off the toe of Impey, no, off the knee. So it'll be an out-of-bounds and throw-in. Left half forward for West Coast as we edge towards full-time. 62 points is the Hawthorn lead. They've done everything they needed to tonight to make sure that they get the double chance. Going to finish about 5 or 6 goals short of moving into third spot. From the throw-in to the front, Harley Reid handballs it away. In fact, he didn't handball it, not legally anyway. So the free kick will go Hawthorn's way. Connor McDonald, who was one of their better players in the first half this evening, has put together a pretty solid game again.
0: So dying seconds of this final game of the home and away season. The Hawks to return to Perth in a couple of weeks' time. Baker hangs under the high ball and marks it in midfield. All smiles on the Hawks bench. Baker, sole captain tonight. Another typical of the Eagles season, decides to chip it sideways rather than take ground. And out wide, Davis has taken the mark. Baker receives, but that's time. And rather mercifully for the Eagles, the season comes to its conclusion. But for Hawthorn, September looms. A top four finish and a return date with the Dockers here at Optus Stadium in a qualifying final awaits. The Hawks winners by 62 points.

0: Hawks led at every change. They opened up a very handy early lead. Six of the first seven goals. They led by 29 points at quarter time, 39 points by half time. It was an even 9 goals at three-quarter time. And at full time, it was a 62-point win. 16-11, 107 to 6-9, 45. 5 goals to Jack Gunston in game 300. 11 goals in 2 outings here at Optus Stadium, so he'll probably be happy to be coming back in a couple of weeks. Mick Watson, who played no part in the last quarter, but a Mark of the Year contender. 3 goals for him. It looked like he got a cut to his hand. He was clattered into the fence in the right forward pocket on three-quarter time. A free kick was awarded. He had his shot for goal, but then stepped from the field in the last quarter. Beattie kicked 2, as did Day and Lewis. Newcomb and Moore with singles. Milan Murdoch had 3 goals for the Eagles. Completed a finder boost season for him. Harley Reid, Jack Williams and Jake Waterman, their single goal kickers. So West Coast about to thank the fans. A few injured players and players not playing tonight. Reuben Jinby's down there, Harvey Johnston, a few others. They're handing out, looks like a T-shirt that'll be handed out to a few of the fans who've stuck fat through a very tough season and a very wet night. But Hawthorn continue on top 4, and they're dreaming of what might be to come in finals football. Ash McGrath, Brendan Archie, it was a game that never really reached great heights, but certainly a man who did reach great heights was Nick Watson. That Mark of the Year contender in the third quarter was what we'll remember the game for, but the Hawks have given themselves a good chance to really compete in finals, Ash.
1: Yeah, the Hawks come over here with a job to do, and they, fair to say they gave it a good shake. And once, you know, coming into the last quarter, I think Sammy Mitchell might have been a little bit too far at reach, so we'll rest some blokes. So, but I still had Nick Watson as best on ground. He's just so dangerous whenever he's around the area of the ball carrier or the ball. So, and as you've seen tonight, that mark that he took, it's going to be up there with one of the contenders for Mark of the Year.
0: Brendan, a tough season for West Coast, but Hawthorn, I guess now we wonder, they've had some stumbles in the back half of the season. They were belted by Melbourne down in Launceston. They lost up at the Gabba to Brisbane. How do they go against Fremantle in a couple of weeks? Because that's now confirmed to be their opponent. They finish fourth. They'll play Fremantle here in a qualifying final. Time, date, etc. will be established. But are the Hawks a genuine premiership threat on what we saw tonight?
2: Yeah, I think so. They still won by 62 points, which is obviously a great result. I know we wanted the 90-plus, I guess, to make it interesting in terms of the ladder positioning, but they've still gone out there and just did what they did, won by 6 goals, and then they're back to Melbourne. So they are a quality outfit, and I think the way they played, what I was probably most impressed with tonight, just watching them live, is just their ability to spread and make the ground big, which is such an attacking play. So if they can play out that in the finals and hold up defensively, it's going to be really hard for teams to stop them, because they just attack with so much speed. When you've got players like Watson and Jarman Impey and Moore and Weddle, they've got a lot of leg speed, and Sam Mitchell obviously knows that. So I think that if they can get the contest right and the defence right, that could be a bit of a point of difference, is how aggressively they attack with their ball movement.
0: We're just seeing a guard of honour for Jack Gunston. He's been pulled up onto the shoulders of a couple of his teammates, one former teammate, I think that's Luke Bruce, who's on his left shoulder. James Sicily there as well, his co-captain, and both teams forming a guard of honour. A few of his mates, his former teammates, have come over. Big Johnny Seckler's over there, former Hawthorn, Geelong, Collingwood ruckman.
1: Yeah, Roughhead's there.
0: Liam Shields, I've spotted over there as well. So
1: Matt Spanger.
0: Oh, what a cult figure he was, Matt Spanger, premiership player at the Hawks in 2014. So the Hawks go on, the Eagles season wraps up, Dave, but certainly tonight a game that never reached great heights.
3: Just with Jack Gunston a few years ago when he was at Brisbane, would you have thought he'd got to this point, Bunge? Because his time in Brisbane, as much as I'm sure he enjoyed himself up there, he looked as though he was finished.
1: Yeah, he did look finished, and you could probably say the same as Daniel Rich. Both found themselves struggling in the reserves, but I think the sunshine and a winter out of Melbourne might have helped him.
3: A little bit of fountain of youth stuff for him, but he's returned in unbelievable form. As good as he's been this season, last year he was probably even better, but there's some finals and he's going to be a danger. We saw he actually ripped Fremantle apart for a lot of the game that they played here early in the season. He loves the wide spaces here, and I guess it's the MCG in here for most of their games from here on in.
0: I remember when Brisbane were offloading him, and there was talk he was coming back to Victoria and Hawthorn were interested. And there were a lot of people who said, no, Hawthorn don't need Gunston. They've got enough young key forwards. It'd be counterproductive to bring him back over the age of 30. Right now, he's probably the first name on the whiteboard almost. Such has been his performance, and he's an integral part to the Hawks' chances of another premiership. He's already got three. He might win a fourth, Ash, the way he's going.
1: Yeah, and it's just his forward craft and his IQ down there. You just see how he can get behind defenders and make it look like he's going one way, then cut back and cuts his angles, and he's able to get marks 30 to 40 out, and he doesn't miss. He's probably one of the best set shot goal kickers in the competition right now.
0: So the Eagles are about to thank their fans, hand over a few footies and thank the fans. It's another season without finals. West Coast's last finals appearance was 2020. They've only won 17 of their last 125 games. It's a record for a professional football team. Yes, there's been improvement this year. They only won one game last year, but Chian, I know it's hard for you because you know a lot of the people within the four walls, but it feels like there's still a fair way back for West Coast to get anywhere near a top 10 postseason performance.
4: Yeah, I was sort of reflecting on their season on the way in, and you got to class it as a fail. They've only won four games, and I think coming to watch them more live and calling a few more of their games, you can see there's a bit more competition, but that's not going to... You need to start turning them into wins. You know, they've had a couple of close losses, like obviously tonight was a bit of a blowout, a bit of a dead rubber, but those games where they're in it and they're, you know, fans are sort of happy to be 2-3 goals, 4-5 goals losses, they need to start turning them into wins, because if they keep going at the pace they're going, they're going to be happy being competitive and win 4-5 games the next, you know, 3-4 seasons. So they need to start with the off-season, which basically begins now. It's go players, have a break, go do what you need to do, and then come back, because, yeah, they need to start being the West Coast Eagles of old, where they're a force to be reckoned with, and at the moment they're nowhere near it.
0: Does it hurt you, Chi, to see the club where it is currently? I mean, when you were at the club, winning and playing finals was accepted. Anything less was a disappointment, and they've fallen a fair way off the pace.
4: I think probably the most hurtful thing is just how accepted it is now. You know, it's just West Coast. This is just what it is, because one win last year is, you know, five, what did you say,
0: 17 of their last 125,
4: yeah,
0: they've
4: which
0: won.
4: Is a crazy stat. So for them to be in a place with like that, and there doesn't seem to be too much pressure on them, which is crazy, it's just become accepted. So they've got a lot of work to do, and it all starts with the off-season.
0: A few of their youngsters tired as the year went on. I mean, Shanahan really struggled tonight. Dersma limped to the finish line. Duff Tytler had a few injuries, but he wasn't exactly covering the ground. We were here round two when they beat North Melbourne, and all of those players we just mentioned, it was exciting, they're fresh, and certainly the season hadn't yet taken its toll. But they didn't win a game, Ash, after Ruben Jinby went down against Port Adelaide in round 13. Yeah. And you just wonder, with his competitiveness and what he was building, he was on track to win the Eagles' best and fairest at that stage before he went down with his season-ending quad injury. They really missed him.
1: Yeah, they did, and yeah, like you said, he should have been winning the best and fairest for the Eagles. But like Chi said, I'd be saying to the group, are we sick of losing? Do we want to get back to the old West Coast of old? And it happens at every footy club where you eyeball your teammates and say, right, what you do on this off season will tell us if you guys are dead serious about taking this footy club further and getting it off, pretty much getting it off its knees, where it's been for probably about 5 or 6 years. So this is a group here, like, you'd be saying, like, yes, go, you know, you can go have your 4 weeks off, travel, but by the time the grand final's finished, we're getting back into it, and, you know, you have your groups of 5 or 6 players that go off and train, and, you know, some of the key tools for Eagles, you know, go put on 4 or 5 kilos in the gym, yeah, but come back and show that, you know, we want to be better this year, and we're sick of being the whipping boys of the AFL.
3: I think Eagles fans won't be too pleased if they're seeing 6 weeks of photos on Instagram, yep, across all of Europe from all their players. So,
1: and I'm big on that. Like, yeah, you're on holidays, but, you know, you've won not many games this year. Yeah, so how about, you know, I'm not a big fan of social media and, you know, seeing players, you know, living it up in other countries. And it's like, mate, you won 3 games, well, 4 games this year, so, you know, how about you get back to Perth or get into it.
3: And they're very lucky. We spoke about it already tonight. 43,000 people on a Sunday night, yep. School night, work tomorrow, drizzling rain throughout the night. The crowds keep turning up. There's no other team in the competition that would have been able to maintain a crowd of over 40,000 every game for the past six, other than a few COVID games.
1: Yeah, well, you look at St Kilda as soon as NAS went down, yep. Bang. The life got sucked out of the club.
3: Even Richmond. Yeah. Richmond had their glory period there, and now they have some games where they're down to 20 or 30,000.
1: Yeah. GWS, I think, had 10,000 there the other week, so that's VFL numbers.
0: Well, they're filing out now. Some of the fans have stayed. There's a lot of Hawthorn jumpers and scarves, I see, so a lot of them would have stayed to pose for selfies with some of their heroes, and they'll all be looking at prices for finals tickets now because they'll be watching their team again in a fortnight.
1: I'm going to run down to the Hawthorn change rooms and tell Nick Watson if it's a Brisbane Fremantle grand final, I might need some of your points, mate, because a million might get me there.
0: Well, that was the highlight of the night, Nick Watson's mark. And what a night for Ash McGrath. Comes back with the sausage rolls, party pies, nails the crowd number, and Jack Gunston did get five at the end of the night as well. So
3: half a point for that one.
0: Yeah, A. McGrath, three votes. We'll take a break. This is the post-match on the AFL Indigenous broadcast. We're with you for about another 15 minutes. We'll continue to debrief the season for West Coast, look ahead to the final series. Jacob Lansmith, Dave Lindsay, Brendan Archie and Ash McGrath. This is the AFL Indigenous broadcast right across Australia.
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0: Oh. It bounced out when he hit the ground. So he had it for a little while and then it slipped out and he knew it. He went after the loose ball, but the umpire, as he popped his head up, Mitch Lewis, he got a welcome surprise. Umpire said, you can have it, to Mark. Generous from the umpire. Lewis kicking for his second in game 100. Steers it into the Hawthorn cheer squad. That's not a popular goal here at Optus Stadium. 50 here for the Hawks. Number one, Watson! Oh, what a mark! The Eagles had two on one.
13: Look at him, he's laughing about it too.
0: And Nick Watson gets up with a massive grin on his face. That's a very late contender for Mark of the Year. Can he go back and kick the goal? 45 metres out. Nick Watson, it deserves 6 points. And Nick Watson delivers it. He's got three. Long to the goal square. Murdoch two against. Taken out of the contest and will win a free. Well, he runs around and kicks his third. That equals his career best. Dabs it into the pocket looking for Gross. Fist it down and Williams does the roving. Jack Williams for the Eagles. Curls a snap. And that's a nice finish from the big man.
3: So John Newcombe, he's recovered enough to take his shot for goal. He'll kick from pretty much right on the 50. The angle ever so slightly left of centre. Sends this one, Goldwood. Goal umpire barely moves. Puts up the one copra. Harley Reid inside towards Gunston. Couldn't quite take it. Ward gives it off by hand. Day from a standing start. 49 out with some help from the man in the goal square. That will carry the line. Day's got a couple.
0: And leaps to the skies. I think he's taken a mark tonight. He doesn't take that one. Spills down and Gunston's on the lead. Beautiful laser-like pass from Morrison. There was a clear leading lane for Gunston to lead into. Gee, they cleared the space for him. Jack Gunston, been an ornament to the game. Game 300, five goals for the Hawthorn spearhead. But that's time. And rather mercifully for the Eagles, the season comes to its conclusion. But for Hawthorn, September looms. A top four finish and a return date with the Dockers here at Optus Stadium in a qualifying final awaits. The Hawks winners by 62 points.

0: West Coast Eagles taking on Hawthorn from Wajak Lands, live at Optus Stadium. Round 24 for the 2026 AFL Premiership season for AFL Indigenous Broadcasting. 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With Jacob Lansmere, Dave Lindsay, Ash McGrath, and Brandon Archie.
1: So the home and away season has come to an end. The curtain has been drawn. 207 games, and we have our top 10 as it is these days, with the wild card round added as part of last off-season. Fremantle minor premiers, despite yesterday's defeat. They finished a game clear from Sydney in second, Brisbane in third, Hawthorn in fourth, Geelong in fifth, Adelaide finished sixth. So the wild card teams, we knew this before today, Melbourne in seventh, the Bulldogs in eighth, Collingwood ninth, and Carlton 10th. So to set it up for you, we start with the wild card weekend. Next weekend, Melbourne play Carlton, the Bulldogs play Collingwood. Both of those games are at the MCG. But out of today's results, Fremantle will host Hawthorn here at Optus Stadium. There is whispers it'll be a Thursday night game. So Dockers and Hawks fans, just prepare yourselves for the fact. It'll be a tough game to get to Thursday night, straight out of a full working day and peak hour traffic. But I'm sure people will make the necessary adjustments. Sydney play Brisbane in a rematch of the 2024 Grand Final, a qualifying final at the SCG. And Geelong and Adelaide have to wait to see who their opponents are. Geelong will play the... This is where it gets tricky, because it'll depend on who wins. So if Melbourne beat Carlton and the Bulldogs beat Collingwood, then they'll play the Bulldogs. But if it goes the other way, if Carlton beats Melbourne, then they'll play the Blues. So it's a hard one to work out, Dave, but I think I've got that right.
2: You are, but this is the thing I don't get. The rest of the finals, it's locked in. It doesn't matter who's higher, who's lower. We don't decide that because the eighth team beat the fifth, we'll flip who's playing who after that. Why would you do it with the wild card as well? And it just makes it tougher for the guys trying to fixture when these games are going to take place. They could release it right now and tell you every final, where it goes, Friday night, Saturday night, when the games are being played, but instead... we're going to have to wait and see how it all plays out.
1: I was told today that they were going to release the wildcard fixtures officially, times, dates, etc., before the game here. So they were going to announce it on the national broadcaster on the Seven Network, but I haven't seen it. There's nothing on the website that suggests they've locked in those games.
2: Social media, Fox are going with the Bulldogs-Collingwood game on Friday night and Melbourne-Carlton on Saturday night. I did see flashing up, it's not a Fox game, it's a Channel 7 game on our screen here, and they did say they'll be announcing it exclusively up there, but Fox have gone with it on social media. And then there was a note there saying that the second week of the finals, the traditional old start of the finals, that will be announced tomorrow, for whatever that's worth.
1: We'll wait and see and officially get confirmation. There's a few injury concerns for the Bulldogs and for the Pies, if that is the case, Friday night. Aaron Norton hurt his ankle yesterday, Ash, and he looks in some doubt to play probably again this year. Tim English won't play. And then Collingwood, well, Scott Pendlebury, it's a hamstring, so it was reported as a bursa on Friday night. That's a hamstring strain as well. He might have played his last game of the season. There's still doubt on his future beyond this year. And Brayden Maynard hurt himself at training yesterday in an attempt to get back from his knee injury. So both teams are going to be down a couple of key players in that Collingwood Bulldogs wildcard match.
3: Yeah, you're right, and that's probably why Collingwood pretty much started resting players in the second half of the game on Friday night, and the Pendlebury one, mate, he could have played his last game of footy in AFL. He said he was going to make his mind up at the end of the season, but he's just had constant soft tissue injuries, and they don't get any better with age. So it's going to be a big decision for Scotty, how his body goes and how he fits into the team.
1: He'll be 39 before the start of next season if he plays on, Scott Pendlebury. It's been a wonderful career, games record this season, but he seems to play very sporadically. He doesn't travel much anymore.
2: And does he need someone to tap him on the shoulder and say, I think it's probably time? Because as a footballer, you want your career to last forever. I'd still love to go and play AFL right now. If I was given a chance, I wouldn't be able to run out of sight, but it's tap on the shoulder.
3: I'd love to still look like that at 39 now, Scotty Pendlebury is. But, I think he's done the work and he's, record games holder. But I think he's smart enough to know that, he's got to put Collingwood first. He has said that he wants to go around again. And whether Essendon or another club will take a punt on him, but I think he'll maybe go around one more year at Collingwood. But you know, he would have to probably know that there could be times where he's in the VFL.
2: He's playing 15 yep. games, isn't he? Tops.
1: Other clubs are asking the question too. There's talk about Essendon. There's talk about Gold Coast. Yep. It's hard to imagine him playing in another jumper, but I guess, Chair, it'll just be how much he wants to keep playing. If Collingwood say sorry, it's all over, would he turn up and play at another club?
4: Well, that's the thing, if Collingwood's going to make that call or not, because, yeah, he obviously, like you said, he won't be playing the majority of the season, so it's whether a club's going to weigh up if they can get him and have his experience versus, well, he might not have the output, but what can he bring to a team like an Essendon? So I think there's no harm in asking the question, and probably just comes down to whether Scotty wants to see himself in a different jumper after having the game's record in black and white. So, yeah, I think he'll slip straight into coaching no matter what. Once he finishes, any club will be lucky to have him, but his footy IQ and just his wealth of experience he'll have, he'll find a job in footy no matter what, but I guess it's just whether it's next year or years after.
3: He wouldn't be the first champion of a footy club. You look at Lugie Hodge going up to Brisbane.
2: Yep.
3: Mm. Sam Mitchell coming to West Coast. I'm sure Hawthorn people would have said they will wear nothing but a Hawthorn jersey, but you know, if you can prolong your career by 12 months, 24 months, you'd go anywhere.
2: That'd be a similar deal to what Sam Mitchell was on, wouldn't it? Come and play a few games, but really you're here for coaching.
3: Yeah.
2: And there's a pathway for you here once you finish, if that's where you want to start.
3: If I was him, I'd be looking at Gold Coast. I'd go up
2: young
3: there.
2: Family.
3: Yeah, young family, live on the coast.
2: Sunshine.
3: Good winters.
2: Better than a brand new coach at Essendon. I mean, what are you trying to achieve there?
1: You're playing coach? They haven't announced their senior coach yet. Maybe they're waiting to see what Pendles is up to.
2: Well, talk is it's going to be announced within the next 2 days, and Mark McVay's got it. So we'll wait and see, I guess.
1: Yeah, well, James Hird might not return to the post that he was highly touted to when the position became vacant. Brendan, a question for you. Melbourne, Western Bulldogs, Collingwood, Carlton. We know who meets who. Melbourne, Carlton, Western Bulldogs, Collingwood. Of those four teams, who's the most likely to do some damage deeper into the finals if they make it?
4: You know, I think they're sitting 10th at the moment, but Carlton, I think just their momentum is just... I would hate to be playing them, which is probably why some people might be unhappy with the wild card round, because you wouldn't be coming up against that team like that if it was the normal eight. But they're just carrying so much momentum and belief, and they've got nothing to lose coming from where they've come from. So that's a real dangerous mindset to be having if you're playing them in the finals. Behind them, probably Melbourne, and then Collingwood, and then Bulldogs would be my ranking for the four.
1: Melbourne did so much right this year, but they lose yesterday, and now they drop out of the six. I mean, there was a possibility at the start of the weekend they could have finished in the four. They needed a few results to go their way. And now Stephen King, who's done a brilliant job in his first season, has to go the long way round just to make finals for the Demons. G-Max Scorn, I know he wasn't rucking against much yesterday, Ash, but what a season he's had. He's got to be an All-Australian for the ninth time.
3: Well, all his numbers are pointing that this is his career best season. So, you know, if you had to pick out of... I'm hoping in the All-Australian I hate how they pick the side and players that don't play in their positions, but they say they never take two ruckmen, but why not? Gorn and Jackson have probably been the two best players for the season in their positions. Why can't you have two rucks in the All-Australian? They should.
1: There's an irony here. On the big screen, they're flashing thank you, Eagles family, and there's no one here. Some interesting timing after the full-time siren and everyone's headed to the train station. Will Harley Reid be suspended, Chief, for that sling tackle, for that dangerous tackle?
4: I would think so, yes. Yeah, I reckon he'll be having an extended off-season.
1: 1 week, possibly more. I mean, Newcomb played out the game, so that's good news. It's often seen that if you concuss a player, you probably get a heftier penalty.
3: Oh, I think it'd be the Harley tax. You might get two.
1: Jeez, that'll fire up a few Eagles fans. I reckon he gets a rough run. I guess from here with West Coast, what do they need to bring in? There's talk about Lachie Neale. There's talk about maybe a Nathan Broad coming back. I think he's happily retired, but there's talk he might be coaxed into playing. Brendan, what do the Eagles need to bring in for next year? Do they just go to the draft, or do they potentially look at trading away a high pick to bring in a top-end talent?
4: Yeah, you definitely still need to keep bringing the talent in, because the talent they brought in over the last couple of years is still really young. So you need to start topping that up for the years to come and bolster that young brigade coming through. But you always can use experience as well. But I think that they need to start with the players they have now and figure out where everyone's going to play their best footy and have a really massive off-season and pre-season, and they'll go to the draft and they'll get what they need to get, but they've got enough talent now. They just need to start building that core group together and getting time. So, like, I don't think a young draftee is going to come in and change the club, for example. They're going to be a couple of years away from being part of a younger group that's challenging to, you know, be a bit more competitive. So I guess you try and target some key experienced players to bring in for certain roles and purposes, but they'll know what they're doing. It's a list management thing. They've got plenty of talent. They just need to, yeah, get what the best that's available and maybe get some experience as well. Bit of both worlds.
1: Ash, put your coach's hat on. Who genuinely improved for West Coast this year? Who would you say, development's a talking point at West Coast, who's genuinely improved this season for the Eagles?
3: You'd have to say, yeah, Reid, but that's
2: a given.
3: That's a given.
2: Yep, your number one draft pick.
3: Well, we said Bazzo. He's come back into the side and had to really hold down that back key position spot, but it's actually hard to say who actually, because
4: Bailey Williams, the ruck.
3: Bailey Williams. I remember watching him in at the start of the year when he was playing West Coast reserves against Perth, and I was like, how's this bloke going to get back in the main side when he can't even get a touch here playing in the Waffle? And 2 weeks later he was playing seniors and he hasn't gone back out. So he knew that, you know, there was a spot there and it was there for him to take, and I reckon he's done that. But other than that, like the results that West Coast have had, I wouldn't say there's too many that jump off
2: probably
3: the page.
2: The biggest win for the Eagles this year is their SSP picks and their mid-season picks, because I think they've hit the mark with all of them. They're drafting. There's been a lot of question marks about that over many years, and they've been good with their top-end talent, and you can't miss with a Harley Reid and a Willem Dersma, and we'll see what happens with Cooper Duff, Tytler and players like that, but certainly Murdoch, Herbert and also Franco all tick the box. Finals confirmed.
1: Yep. So wild card, we'll see Melbourne, Carlton, the Saturday Bulldogs, night. Collingwood. Friday night, and then the qualifying final, Freo Hawthorn, Geelong will play whoever finishes 8th in the seedings. Adelaide will host the 7th seeded side, and the qualifying final in Sydney between the Swans and the Lions. We're out of time. Thanks to Jayden Maialata back in the studio, a hard-working producer, cutting up the highlights tonight right through the year. Thanks, guys. Enjoyed it.
3: Thank you.
2: Thank you, Jacob.
3: See you in a few weeks.
1: Yep, we'll be back for the qualifying final between Fremantle and Hawthorn in a couple of weeks. Catch you then on the AFL Indigenous broadcast. Good night from Perth.
0: You've been tuned to Round 24. The West Coast Eagles taking on Hawthorn from Wajak Lands, live at Optus Stadium. 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

the kings and queens in the Bible, they could not turn back time. So what chance have I of a miracle?

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And I won't say the things I said.

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0: Mason Parsons, a.k.a. 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
1: Sometimes I failed to answer the call when I left it all to chance. So many things I did before, but I never missed the dance. Kawanji.

0: Good morning, Harrison Peterson here from NIRS News, coming to you from the lands of the Yuggera and Turrbal peoples. A long-nosed fur seal in South Australia has become the first Australian mammal to contract H5 bird flu. Julie Collins, the Federal Agricultural Minister, says the detection at Beachport at the state's southeast coast is concerning but not unexpected.
1: An infection of this individual animal is likely to have occurred due to exposure to infected wild birds or the environment that they share. Sadly, we also know that once the H5 bird flu is spreading in the natural environment, it is not possible to avoid significant losses. That's why our government has worked so hard to prepare for H5 bird flu coming to Australia and why we're acting. As I've said numerous times, we have delivered over $113 million to bolster our preparedness and our response capability for the H5 bird flu.
0: There have been 298 positive events involving the deadly bird flu strain. 1,000 people marched from Kalkarindji to Victoria River on Saturday to commemorate 60 years since the Wavell Hill walk-off. On August 23, 1966, Gurindji elder Vincent Lingiari led 200 Indigenous station hands off the job to demand for fair pay, sparking the modern land rights

0: movement across the country. While the historic strike led to the return of traditional homelands, elders argue Mr. Lingiari's vision hasn't been fully realised. They say the focus must now shift to generating stable local careers for the community's young people. Aussies have lost hundreds of millions of dollars to scammers in 2026, with swindle tactics becoming trickier despite a drop in reported activity. Cyber criminals have cheated Australians out of $186.9 million so far this year. That's down from almost $210 million at the same time in 2025, according to ScamWatch. Total losses last year came to roughly $335 million. Iran has threatened countries looking to support US sanctions on Tehran. Details and other stories after this.
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3: Program sponsor.
0: Any country found joining the US in sanctioning Iran will face retaliation. That's a threat from Tehran, who says those countries will be considered enemies. It follows the US announcing harsh sanctions as part of an economic D-Day on Iran. Washington says any country or entity that supports Iran will be hit with secondary sanctions. In sport and in week 24 of the AFL, Brisbane beat Collingwood 25-9, 159 to 15-696. Carlton took out Fremantle 18-11, 119 to 12-10, 82. The Bulldogs defeated Melbourne 16-12, 108 to 12-15, 87. Geelong won its clash against Richmond 20-12, 133 to 11-10, 76. Adelaide took on the Giants, winning 14-13, 157 to 15-11, 101. Port Adelaide came out on top against Essendon 16-9, 105 to 14-11, 95. Sydney won against North Melbourne 17-21, 123 to 10-10, 70. And Hawthorn beat West Coast 16-11, 107 to 6-9, 45. Now a quick look at today's weather. A possible shower in Mugajin, Brisbane, with a top of 24. 22 and mostly sunny on Gadigal Country, Sydney, while it's 19 and mostly sunny on Ngunnawal and Ngambri Country, Canberra. 18 with a shower or two in Nam, Melbourne, and partly cloudy in Nipaluna, Hobart, with a max of 17. A top of 16 with rain in Tandanya, Adelaide. Partly cloudy and 19 degrees in Borloo, Perth, and mostly sunny in Garamilla, Darwin, with a top of 32 degrees. And that's been the latest from NIRS News. Thanks for joining me.
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5: Hey, good morning, you deadly mob out there for another Monday morning. Good morning, Guyala Bales. How are you?
3: Good morning. I'm going very well. How you going?
5: I'm going great. We're in here again after the weekend. You had a big weekend, quiet weekend?
3: Oh, no, it was quite busy, actually. I did so much. What I thought I wasn't going to have a big weekend, but that changed very quickly.
5: Doesn't it change? Hey, before I kick the show off, I'd just like to acknowledge the traditional owners of the land on which we are broadcasting from here in West End, Brisbane. And, of course, acknowledge our elders past, present and emerging. Yeah, it happens like that sometimes. You don't necessarily plan to do anything and then everyone contacts you.
3: Yeah, and they're like, oh, remember this that you agreed to? No, not really. Sorry.
5: Remember, it was like a month ago you said you were going to, you know, or birthdays pop up or some sort of something.
3: You agree to something.
5: You agree to something,
3: oh,
5: right?
3: You got to go.
5: And you kind of just agree to it then because you kind of want to end the conversation or, you know, yeah. I'll be there. I'll be there. And then you forget all about it. Yeah, that happens all the time, right?
3: Oh, I can't stand that. Or you double book yourself. You double or you triple book yourself. You say yes to all these events and then you're like, oh, I've got to be at this event, then that one after. So by Saturday night, I had to go to a 50th, missed out on the 50th, had an event that I went to with my mum, helped her with all the catering and things like that. So after that, I was muttered. Like, I just went straight home to bed.
5: You just had to get out of there. Hey, I nearly never made it any this morning.
3: Oh, don't. How come?
5: Have you ever had one of those mornings when you don't want to get out of the shower?
3: Yes.
5: Like that heat of the water is just at the right temperature. Ugh. All the muscles relax, everything, and you're just like, I don't even want to.
3: You sort of stay there for ages.
5: I was literally like, Gaila would be right. Yeah. I showed her how to work the little machine now.
3: She knows how to do the paddle now. She's right.
5: She's right. She's right. But yeah, literally just whatever, for whatever reason, bang, was the right temperature. Everything was good to go. And I just thought, oh, no. Do I really have to go?
3: I don't want to get out.
5: I don't want to get out of here. But anyway, yeah.
3: No, that's with the heater. When I'm feeling that heater, I'm like, oh.
5: You know when you're like you're cold and then you go put yourself in front of the heater and you can feel your whole body warming up, that feeling that you get.
3: Oh, that's the best. That was me this morning and I didn't want to leave.
5: That's what I'm talking about. It was like that. I'm like, oh, yes, yes, yes.
3: I have noticed though it is getting a little bit more like hotter during the mornings and the sun's getting up a lot more quicker. So I'm glad about that.
5: Yeah, it was 16 when I left Redbank this morning, 16 degrees. So
3: that's not too bad, eh? Like, well, considering what we've had in the past.
5: Well, it's like, it's been like 9 and 10 most mornings. So
3: stuff that.
5: So it's already, you know, 5 or 6 degrees warmer already. So
3: we love that.
5: Yeah, yeah, yeah. We're only a couple of weeks away, eh, from spring, I'm pretty sure.
3: Oh, I love spring.
5: All righty, let's get into it here. This is Dan Sultan, Overtime, right here on The Brekkie Show with Ray and Gaila.

0: the Bareki Show, Tyler Rodriguez there, Can't Keep Doing This. And before that one, Emma Donovan, Loving Looks Like. And Tyler Hubbard before that one, 902180. Is that the name of the song?
1: Is it?
0: I don't know. That's what it's got on my screen here. I'm like, oh, nice. Well, 90210. Oh, that might be Beverly Hills, eh?
1: Maybe. Oh, it could be.
0: I remember that show. Back in the days, way back in the days, that show. Hey, both our teams got busted on the weekend.
1: I know. I was at this that my mum's event there, and we had the TV playing, and I kept running out to see it, coming back in and out.
0: Oh, no.
1: Oh, anyway. They got pumped.
0: Oh, but anyway, the good news is you're still sitting in the top eight.
1: That's it.
0: I don't think you can drop out, to be honest. I think you're safe. I
1: good.
0: Think you just sneak in there. I think Bulldogs are the only team that may knock off here, the Rabbitohs or the Cowboys. There's a couple of weeks left.
1: Mm-hmm.
0: Puts the Warriors on top of the ladder.
1: Oh.
0: How good for the Warriors fans. They're currently sitting on top, but it's a tie between Warriors, Panthers and Roosters. They're all sitting on 38 points, but because of the for and against, the Warriors are on top. So how good is that for those for the supporters of the Warriors? Panthers are second. Yeah, Roosters third. And Dolphins are fourth.
1: Ooh.
0: Man, you know what? I'm just going to manifest a Warriors versus Dolphins grand final.
1: Oh, I think you might be onto something.
0: I'm sorry for your Rabbitohs.
1: Yeah, I was going to say, what about my buddies, man?
0: I'm just going to manifest it because if both those teams get into the grand final, they'll both be playing for their first premiership.
1: True.
0: Both clubs haven't
1: won.
0: Would
1: be a great game.
0: It would be awesome, right? They'll travel over. So I heard something the other day. Apparently 25% of all the tickets that have been sold already for the grand final are from people who have purchased them from New Zealand.
1: Oh, no way.
0: 25% already.
1: Oh, so they're pretty confident, eh? The Wild's going to win.
0: Well, you know, I don't blame them. They're playing some great footy.
1: True.
0: They are on top of the ladder. And I don't know whether any of the sides outside the top four can beat Warriors, Panthers, Roosters or Dolphins.
1: Hey. Don't go saying that about my bunnies, mate.
0: I tried to sneak that one there on you.
1: You thought.
0: I even used my calmest voice when I said it. And you still were on to me.
1: You wasn't going to let it slide.
0: Yeah, I thought, it's early in the morning, surely I'll get on. Nah, not when it comes to the bunnies.
1: Not my bunnies.
0: Not the old bunnies. So, but anyways, it's great. Like I said, it's great. Newcastle are still in there, the Cowboys and Rabbitohs. In terms of the Knights, you know, they haven't had much success over the years, in recent times anyway.
1: Mm.
0: So, you know, it's good that they're in there. But don't count anybody out. Obviously, whoever makes the top eight makes the top eight,
1: right?
0: That's
1: it, eh?
0: It's the way things go these days. But, yeah, there you go. I'll manifest at Warriors versus Dolphins grand final. And we'll see what happens from there.
1: We'll see.
0: So you're obviously going for Bunnies. So who would you like to play in the grand final?
1: Honestly, I think the Bunnies and the Wires would be a great game again, like a rematch. Mm-hmm. Like for the premiership, obviously, but I think that'll be a great game. And I think the crowd would go off. Can you imagine?
0: Can you imagine?
1: All the mob from NZ and then even all the mob from Redfern. That'd be a great horny.
0: I reckon you're right. I reckon you're on the money there with that one. I think anyone versus the Wires, to be honest, because the Wires, don't they turn up?
1: They do.
0: Oh, my goodness.
1: They know how to turn up, all right.
0: Banging those drums. Up the Wires. Up the Wires.
1: Oh, they go off.
0: When I was at Magic Round, like that game I went to watch was the Wires. I can't remember who they were playing that day. But that's all you heard was those drums and they were all walking around. And the Joker, you know, let him walk from down there. Unbelievable. It's anyway.
1: Let's hope.
0: whoever gets in there, right? But it's looking good.
1: It's looking very good.
0: The race is heating up. All right, this is Slim Dusty, old time country halls right here on the Bareki Show.

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1: Right now, I just need you to get real loose. 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
1: AAA Murray Country, the breaking show there, guys. My voice is breaking. It's like a teenager again.
2: You break it up.
1: Break it up, break it, break it up, break it, break it, 10-4.
2: Break it, break it.
1: Hey, don't forget, you got plenty of time. Send them through 0493 222 822 if you'd like to hear your song this morning. Hey, let us know what's going on in the community as well. I'm sure there's community events. Gaila and I try to surf the net and find out what's going on to try to keep you guys updated. But I'm sure there's stuff that we don't know about.
2: Yeah, let us know.
1: We like to give out all those little messages almost at the end of August already, Gaila.
2: I can't believe it. I swear it was only just at the start of the August that we were just here.
1: Yeah, I know. 24th today. Oh. I just happened to look down at the screen. I was like, wow, 24th already.
2: Do you feel like this year's going by really quickly compared to last year?
1: Yeah, it's like it just goes past fast every year. Eh?
2: Faster and faster, would you
1: say? Faster and faster every year. It's one of those things. I don't know what it is. I do know what it is. I think I was telling you off air one time. You know, I was telling you have to do different things.
2: Yeah.
1: Because your mind just kind of goes on autopilot when you do the same thing every
2: day. That's right. Yeah, so you can't stay in the same routine type stuff. Yeah.
1: So it feels like your days are going quick because you're just doing the same thing all the time.
2: Yes.
1: So go a different way to work, go eat somewhere different. Yeah. Go say g'day to different people, whatever it is. Hey, speaking of saying g'day to people, I thought about it over the weekend.
2: Mm-hmm.
1: If you haven't heard from somebody in a while, reach out to them.
2: Yes, definitely.
1: Reach out to them. I was thinking we just don't do that enough these days. You know, showing me age you a little bit now, but back in the days, you know, we used to do barbecues.
2: Yeah.
1: Quite often with family and friends and
2: family reunions.
1: Yeah, lots of things like that, like in person.
2: Yeah.
1: And then obviously since The smartphones have come out and all the apps and all these different things.
2: Mm.
1: It's like we don't interact with people anymore. We just kind of sit there on our phones and ignore each other. And
2: literally.
1: Yeah. So, if you haven't heard from somebody in a while, why don't you reach out and say g'day?
2: Yeah.
1: If it's me that you haven't said g'day before.
2: What are you doing?
1: I'll be checking my phone here in the next 15 minutes to see if anyone texts me. But do you kind of agree? Like, you know,
2: 100%. I think, and if I always think if that person pops up in your head and you haven't heard from them in a while, that's usually a sign to reach out to them too.
1: Yeah,
2: like,
1: right.
2: I'm a massive believer of that. They're not just popping up in your head coincidentally. It's no, you should reach out to them. And 95% of the time, like when I do, it'll usually be, oh, you know, sis, I've been wanting to catch up with you, or I've been actually meaning for someone to yarn to, you know. So it's, yeah, no, I think that's important to always make sure you're reaching out to mob that you haven't reached out to in a while, and just making sure that they know that they're loved and they're cared about and that you're there.
1: Absolutely, because like I said, I don't think we do that enough at all. If you are going through anything right now and you are looking to reach out to somebody, you can always give Lifeline a buzz on 13114, or that's 13YARN. If you feel like you don't necessarily have anybody you can reach out to, those mob are always there for a yarn to hopefully get you through, you know, whatever it is that you might be going through. Or you might want to just ring up for a good laugh.
2: Yeah.
1: Randomly.
2: Why not?
1: One of the most infectious laughs that you could ever have is a Gaila Bales laugh. There it goes, look.
2: That's the little starter.
1: Yeah, that's just a little starter. Guys, you have no idea. I literally don't say anything to her and she'll just start laughing. I don't know if it's because I look funny or weird or I have any facial expressions.
2: Just good vibes in the studio. Just always good vibes.
1: Just like literally could just look at her and away she'll go.
2: I'll just start busting out laughing.
1: Still busting out laughing for no reason at all. That's okay. That's okay.
2: You know what my partner recently said? He goes, you know what? You've got about 5 different laughs. You've got your gammon.
1: Oh, is that right?
2: Yeah, you got your gammon fake laugh.
1: Well, can I hear that one now?
2: The gammon fake laugh is like.
1: Oh, yeah, that's gammon. But,
2: like, you know, just the
1: So does he hear that one a lot?
2: He only hears it when it's a gammon, like, dad joke.
1: Oh, don't tell me he's a dad joke. Oh, no.
2: No, he's not, but he says that when he sees me and I'm listening to a dad joke, he goes, I catch on to you and I've noticed that you've got these different laughs. So he's proper sussed out my different laughs.
1: Wow, he's on to you already,
2: He's on to him.
1: And five. How come he got five? That's five. A lot.
2: So I've got the one where I usually, like, laugh. You know, my
1: studio
2: big laugh. The studio
1: laugh.
2: We'll
1: call it the studio laugh now, yep.
2: And my little cheeky laugh, the little...
1: Oh, there's a cheeky laugh? Right.
2: There's a cheeky laugh, there's a little innocent laugh. There's apparently many different laughs I didn't even know. Right? Yeah.
1: You know, it'd be funny if we ever spoke to your mother and we asked her what sort of laugh she'd have. I wonder if she would have a different... I wonder if she would have, like, you know what, Ray, I don't even know if I've even heard Gayla laugh at home. She might say something like that.
2: You know what she would say?
1: What would she say?
2: You know what? I reckon she would say... I can't get her to shut up. She would say, yep, I can't stand them laughs.
1: And there's the sixth one. Yeah. This is Mel hanging on your top.

0: Good morning, Harrison Peterson here from NIRS News, coming to you from the lands of the Yuggera and Turrbal peoples. The deadly H5 bird flu strain has been detected in an Australian mammal for the first time. A long-nosed fur seal on South Australia's southeast coast has tested positive to the virus. The Invasive Species Council says it's devastating news for wildlife. Federal Agriculture Minister Julie Collins says there's been no evidence other marine mammals have contracted the virus.
1: I have been advised that at this time the detection does not appear to be associated with other sick or dead marine mammals.
0: State and territory leaders will meet with the Prime Minister later this week to discuss Australia's response to the virus. There have been 298 positive events involving the deadly bird flu strain. 1,000 people recreated the journey made by Vincent Lingiari during the 60th anniversary of the Rave Hill walk-off. On Saturday, the Freedom Day attendees marched from Kalkarindji to Victoria River. Beginning from a strike over pay and conditions for Aboriginal workers, the walk-off sparked the modern land rights movement across the country. Kerry Gibbs was a teenager when he helped the unionists who trucked in supplies for the striking workers. He told the Federal Minister for Indigenous Australians, Melandiri McCarthy, it was emotional being back in Kalkarindji 60 years later.
2: Oh, it's been very emotional. This is the nicest way I can put it without swearing. It really has. It's the memories of going down there today were just incredible. And the fact that, you know, these people are still here, they're still fighting.
0: Iran has made threats against countries looking to support the US's economic sanctions on Iran. Details and other stories after this.
3: Census night was Tuesday, 11th of August. 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
1: Program sponsor.
2: Not a single drop of oil will pass through the Strait of Hormuz if the US continues its economic sanctions on Iran. That's according to Tehran's National Security Agency. The agency says Iran will consider any country supporting American sanctions as an enemy. It follows the US announcing harsh sanctions as part of an economic D-Day on Iran. Washington says any country or entity that supports Iran will be hit with secondary sanctions. Two Israeli airstrikes in Gaza have killed at least two people, including a four-year-old boy, and wounded seven others, according to Palestinian health officials. One of the strikes hit a building in Zaradwa town in the center of the enclave and followed a warning by the Israeli army for the owners of the property to leave the area, according to residents. Medics say flying debris and shrapnel that spread for dozens of meters around had wounded at least six people, including the four-year-old Mohammed Abdel Salam Taha, who was later pronounced dead at hospital. In week two of the AFLW, the Western Bulldogs won against Richmond 7-6-48 to 5-7-37, and the Gold Coast won against the West Coast 10-9-69 and 5-4-34. The Cats took out the Saints 16-4-100 to 1-2-15. North Melbourne came out on top against the Lions 6-8-44 to 5-3-33. The Swans took out Essendon 9-12-66 to 6-6-42. Fremantle beat the Magpies 8-2-50 to 4-6-30. Melbourne won against the Giants 9-6-60 to 1-6-12. Carlton defeated the Crows 7-8-50 to 3-5-23. And the Hawks took out Port Adelaide 10-5-65 to 5-3-33. And now moving to today's weather forecast, a possible shower in Muggeridge in Brisbane with a top of 24, 22 and mostly sunny on Gadigal Country, Sydney, while it's 19 and mostly sunny on Ngunnawal and Ngambri Country, Canberra, 18 with a shower or two in Nam, Melbourne, and partly cloudy in Nipaluna, Hobart with a max of 17, a top of 16 with rain in Tardenya, Adelaide, partly cloudy and 19 degrees in Borloo, Perth, and mostly sunny in Garamilla, Darwin, with a top of 32 degrees. And that's been the latest from NIRS News. 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Cloudy and 19 degrees in Borloo, Perth, and mostly sunny in Garamilla, Darwin, with a top of 32 degrees. And that's been the latest from NIRS News. 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
4: Hey, good morning, good day, mob out there for another Monday morning. We are in the second hour of the show here with Ray and Guyella. We have the Deadly Choices crew after the 8 o'clock news and weather, and of course, KD with Let's Talk after the 9 o'clock news and weather, and of course, in the afternoons, the 3 p.m. drive show where you can catch some more deadly yarns and the best of our Aboriginal and Torres Strait Islander artists and our mainstream country artists as well. Guyella, we're heading up to the Gympie Muster this Friday.
5: Oh, I'm so excited. You got all your stuff ready for it or what?
4: I'm ready to go.
5: You ready to go?
4: I got this new little shirt that I got over the weekend.
5: Hey, watch him.
4: I knew you was going to say that. Oh, just like, I know what she's going to say. I know what she's going to say.
5: Oh, where'd you get it from?
4: Oh, look, don't want to go saying, you know what I mean?
5: Can't give up too much.
4: Can't go giving up too much. Don't want people rocking up in the same shop. I don't want the same sort of gear.
5: So fair.
4: You know what I mean? You know, you might find your own shops where you want to go.
5: Yeah. Don't go copying
4: don't
5: now.
4: Don't go copying. When you get a little spot,
5: be
4: you
5: original.
4: Get a little spot. Yeah. Be an original Aboriginal, you know. That's what you got to do. Oh, hey, happy birthday to Pete, the bus driver. It's his birthday today. He sent a message through. Happy birthday, Pete.
5: Happy birthday.
4: Hope you have a wonderful day. I hope you bowl a massive game this Thursday. Pete's a bowler over there.
5: Oh, true.
4: Over there at Richlands where we bowl on a Thursday night. So hopefully he gets a big score. For his birthday. Why not?
5: Do you believe when it comes up to your birthday, you start winning things more? Do you believe in birthday luck or what?
4: Well, if that's true, I wish I wasn't born in November. Then I'm going to wait so long. going to wait like 11 months. Yeah. Well, it's not, well, everyone's going to wait a year. Yeah. You know what I mean? But it's out, but it feels like it's a long time.
5: Yeah, because you've run
4: at the end.
5: End
4: of the year. Yeah. You know what I mean? So, no, I don't believe no
5: gifts. You don't believe in no birthday no, luck?
4: Oh, no. I feel like good things happen because, you know, it's your birthday and obviously people are making it special for you and, you know, you're doing stuff with your family and friends and yeah, you know, what's it called? Giving the love.
5: Yeah, fair. You're feeling all the love. Yeah.
4: Getting all the love everywhere. Hey, also good morning to Daily Mob out in Dolby, Sunnybank, Kingaroy, and up there in Childers. What about
5: ooh,
4: that,
5: oh, eh? Too deadly.
4: Yeah, so we're
5: heaps
4: getting
5: of
4: a
5: mob
4: few.
5: Listening from all around.
4: Yeah, from all different places. Nobody from New South Wales yet.
5: Not yet.
4: You'll have to get
5: anyone there, please message us. Anyone in New South Wales, all the Koori mob.
4: Don't leave us hanging, eh? Hey, 0493 222 822. Come on, send your requests through. I love to play your song. I've been going through this library. Gaila would know that I'm not talking to her off air, but I'm focused on trying to play some deadly songs and find all these different artists to play.
5: Very serious,
4: yeah,
5: eh?
4: A little bit.
5: Getting the best of the best for you.
4: Yeah, trying to rip them all in here for you. Alrighty, so this is Warren H. Williams here, Down That Road, right here on The Brekkie Show.

0: Hey, good morning, good morning, good morning, Adelie Mobet there. A bit of Kane Brown there, backseat driver before that one. Rip, rip, wood chip. John Williamson, hey, what about pulling that one out of the old
1: That's
0: files,
1: a bit of
0: eh?
1: A tongue twister there.
0: I pulled him out. Oh, man, here's your backup. Good morning to Lismore, Tari and Armidale.
1: How good.
0: As soon as I said, there you go. There's your little backup.
1: Too deadly.
0: You got your little Currys there and the mob from New South Wales.
1: Shout out all the Curry mob.
0: Yeah. Hey, they're listening.
1: Thank you for tuning in.
0: Yeah, they're always listening. You just never know when they're listening. So you've got to be careful. That's why I be careful what I say.
1: Yeah. Don't go running my crew mob
0: down.
1: Don't
0: go running them down, especially State of Origin time. I don't know. I feel like I maybe almost got myself in trouble there. I got a bit cheeky when we won game two.
1: You did.
0: I got a little bit cheeky, eh? And then in the end, I just had to.
1: You got too ahead of yourself there.
0: I did. I was like, man, we're going to get them. But not even the
1: no
0: mob
1: good.
0: Too good. You got an event going on there. What have we got?
1: Yeah, so we got Quanda Mooka Festival coming up, which is on the 12th and the 13th of September. It's definitely a festival you want to get down to. Heaps of festivities going on, activities, kanjil, a lot of dance, music, food. But there's also the Cairns Festival coming up too. That'll be on the Friday on the 28th of August. And then we have Big Sound coming up, which is from the 1st and the 4th of September. I'm really excited for that. So they reckon the program includes Uncle Joe Gaia and 3% alongside a whole other stack of emerging artists too. So heaps going on for this month and the next month. I think we're going to be quite busy after when the muster comes around. Mm-hmm. There'll be heaps of other stuff we'll be going to as well.
0: Don't forget to book in, get your 715 health checks done. Yarning to some AMSs last week and they're really starting to, you know, there's some what do you call it? There's a waiting period. So yeah, you gotta ring up and get it all sorted because it's not too far away now.
1: That's it. The Murray Carnival's creeping up.
0: 4 weeks. I feel like it's about 4 weeks.
1: Yeah.
0: 4 weeks away now. So yeah, we'll be over there on that Friday.
1: Yes.
0: Friday the 25th. Broadcasting live from over there. I just can't wait to see you cut loose and watching all the little kids coming up to
1: yes.
0: you. You know what I mean?
1: Oh, I'm so excited.
0: Yeah, it was cool last year. It was my first time I did it. And so I asked the parents permission if I could interview a couple of little fellas there.
1: Yeah.
0: And that was fine. And Naga, when I looked up, holy smokes, it was like they formed a circle around us, all the adults and that, and they're filming.
1: Bless! Oh.
0: From in the team, you know.
1: I love that.
0: I was like, hey, look out.
1: Too famous.
0: Yeah, it was kind of like only like five or six people, and then all of a sudden, like by the time we kicked the little interview off, I looked up and they were all there with their cameras out and filming. So
1: Aww. It's
0: the way of the world these days, eh? People just pull those cameras out and
1: literally
0: start recording and stuff. But good memories, I guess, you know, for the little followers, they can look back and for when they got interviewed there at the Murray Carnival, the JMC, Junior Murray Carnival.
1: How cute.
0: What did I say it was? 1,100 young followers participating, so 77 teams. So
1: how deadly is that?
0: Massive. I think 60 teams was the biggest that I've remember from the past.
1: Yeah.
0: So another 17 more teams. It will just be chockers over there.
1: Too good. I'm looking forward to it.
0: There'll be deadly little players there everywhere too, coming from far and wide.
1: Yes.
0: All right. This is Uncle Archie Roach here. This is Angela right here on The Brekkie Show.

0: Roy Cassadaly there, sing about this country. And before that one, Real Time Love and Lane Pittman, Right Till Now. Oh, and Fixing Things, Max Jackson. I threw a few little songs in there.
1: How good. We're playing some good tracks this morning.
0: Yeah, so Lane Pittman, Brianna Dinsdale, am I saying that right? Dinsdale, they're all going to be up there at the Gympie Muster. Is Max Jackson going to be up there? I'll have a quick look at this flyer here. Yeah, yeah, Max Jackson's going to be up there, so there you go.
1: Too
0: so
1: deadly.
0: All these Gympie artists that are going to be up there. What's the first thing you reckon you're going to do when you get up there? We don't even know because we don't even really know.
1: Probably gauge the food.
0: Yeah, you're going to go straight to the food?
1: I'm going to see what's happening with all the fooderies for sure.
0: I hear the traffic's going to be, all the lineup's going to be crazy trying to get in.
1: Yeah, I've heard it's like a good hour to stay in line to the Gympie Muster, so I'm not looking forward to that.
0: hopefully most of the people rock up there on the Thursday, you know?
1: I hope so.
0: And most of
1: make it easy for us.
0: Make it heaps easier for us. And then you'll be straight to the food.
1: I will be.
0: You'll be checking out to see if anything's spicy up there.
1: I'll be seeing if they can add some extra spice.
0: And I'll be praying they don't.
1: Yes. And if they don't, then I'll have my sauce on standby.
0: I'm sure you will. I'm sure you will. You're not letting me get away with anything.
1: No, I'm not. It's a challenge. You can't walk away from a challenge.
0: You cannot walk away from the challenge. Hey, 7:39 here in the studios here in West End, Brisbane. 0493 222 822 is how you can get it done. If you'd like to hear your deadly song this morning or a bit of a shout out, we've already had a bit of a shout out for Pete the bus driver there. It's his birthday today. Hope he has a wonderful day. 3892 0188 is how you can also get in contact with us for a bit of a yarn about what is maybe happening in your life right now that we don't know about. We don't know what's going on, do we?
1: We don't know. Tell us.
0: Tell us what's happening.
1: Don't be shame.
0: Don't be shame. Be game. Now, when you interview these little fellas, have you got little set questions you got ready to go, you reckon?
1: No, I don't. I just, to be honest, like whenever I'm yarning with kids, like I just feel like it goes so naturally. Like I'll just be having a yarn about anything with them, Mom. But they'll also just yarn with me about anything, you know. Like I feel like kids say the most outrageous stuff.
0: They do.
1: They be saying some crazy things.
0: I told you, I don't know if I said it live or whether I'll tell you off air. That kids just say whatever's on their mind. They don't care. They don't hold back.
1: Literally.
0: They always say things like, you're big, you're
1: huge. Yeah. And they love to, like, comment on your facial features all the time. I'm like, well, thank you. I didn't know about that. But
0: yeah, thanks, mate.
1: But yeah.
0: They literally just, like, stare at me like, you're big, you're huge, you're massive. Use all the big words. I'm like, well, come on, buddy. You're only 7 years old.
1: Everybody's you'll get here one day, brother.
0: Yeah. You'll grow up one day. Giving me a hard time there, the lads. But can't wait. I'm actually keen to see kind of where they've all come from.
1: Yeah, me too.
0: Like I was saying to you, some mob from up Mount Isa and that I ran into last year.
1: Yeah.
0: So we'll see how far and wide they come from this year. But it's so good, whoever it is that organises these kids to come down from these remote communities, you know, to bring them all the way down to the big smoke, so to speak, in Brizzy here. So, yeah, we'll see. I'll see whether I'll just direct them towards you. I'll just cut you loose. I'll follow you around with that. What's that thing you got?
1: The little
0: camera?
1: Gimbal there.
0: Yeah, I'll just cruise around with that and see how you go.
1: Oh, they'll be mauling us.
0: Now, what number laugh is that one?
1: Yeah.
0: Is that number two?
1: I feel like that's number three.
0: That's
1: I feel
0: number
1: like
0: three.
1: That'd be number three.
0: Yeah, that's number three. All right. Well, good to say, the laugh, you know, when you're just absolutely busting yourself and you start getting cramps in your stomach and you start crying and all that.
1: That's the worst.
0: That's the worst.
1: Because you really want to stop and you just can't.
0: You know when you're laughing a lot when you start getting cramps in your toes as well.
1: You just can't stop it.
0: You just can't stop. And you're looking at that person like, stop, please, I'm begging you to stop.
1: Best medicine.
0: Best medicine going, a bit of laughter. We love it here on AAA Murray Country.
1: We do.
0: This is Brooks and Dunn here, Little Miss Honky Tonk.

0: What is greatness?
1: It's doing what makes you feel proud. What feels right for right now.
0: When you can study hands-on, all in, practical, professional,
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0: What a molly, you mob. We're back with Triple A Murray Country. I wanted to read out the NISF, the National Indigenous Sports Foundation, and the Indigenous Sports Network. They are proud to announce that nominations are now open for the 2026 National Aboriginal and Torres Strait Islander Sports Awards. So this award celebrates the outstanding achievements, leadership and contributions of Aboriginal and Torres Strait Islander athletes, coaches, officials, volunteers, clubs and community champions from across Australia. So the event details will start on the 7th of November this year. It'll happen at the Sydney Cricket Ground, Steve Woff Room, Gate E, Driver Avenue, Level 2, and the special guest speaker is Kathy Freeman, AC and Olympic gold medalist. The MCs are Dean Witters and Bo Delacruz. This prestigious event recognises and excellence both on and off the field while celebrating the strength, resilience and legacy of First Nations peoples in sport. We encourage individuals, clubs, schools, sporting organisations and communities to nominate those making a positive impact through sport. So the nominations closed Wednesday, the 7th of October this year, and to email Shelley at shelleyware.com.au for the nomination forms and the online link as well. But if you want to also nominate, you can all purchase tickets. You've got to go to the tickets.australiansportsmuseum.org.au website. So together, let's recognise and celebrate the incredible people who inspire our communities through sport. And if you'd like to also be a sponsor of the event, you can email Nathan at indigenoussports.com.au. That's Nathan at indigenoussports.com.au for further info.
1: There you go. She's been busy this year, Bo Delacruz, eh?
0: That's another
1: event that she's emceeing.
0: Yeah, I've been seeing her everywhere, pop up on my socials.
1: She did the ball for us this year with Dion, eh?
0: Dion, yeah, brother Dion. They did a great job.
1: Yeah, it was massive, packed house. I think
0: it was huge.
1: It was tickets just went off.
0: They're
1: going to go off again next year too, I got a funny feeling.
0: Oh, look, I think it'll be a lot bigger and blacker next year.
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0: Good morning, Harrison Peterson here from NIRS News, coming to you from the lands of the Yuggera and Turrbal peoples. Mass mortality events are expected to hit marine mammal populations. That's the warning from the Federal Environment Minister. It comes after a dead long-nosed fur seal found on South Australia's southeast coast tested positive for the deadly H5 bird strain. Senator Murray Watt has told the ABC governments have been working to protect seals and sea lions from the virus.
1: Australia is very fortunate that we've been the last continent on Earth to have this strain of bird flu happen, but we are likely to see those kind of events as we have overseas. But as I say, we have been preparing for this for some time, working with states and territories, conservation groups to make sure that our populations are resilient. And I can assure you, viewers, that we will continue to do everything we can to ensure that these beautiful creatures are with us for a long time to come.
0: There have been 298 positive H5 events, which each event may be involving one or more birds. Thousands have celebrated the 60th anniversary of the Wave Hill Walk-Off over the weekend. The celebration saw a recreation of the walk-off by marching from Kalkarindji to Victoria River on Saturday. In 1966, 200 Indigenous workers, led by Vincent Lingiari, took a stand against poor pay and working conditions, kicking off the modern land rights movement in the process. While the historic strike led to the return of traditional homelands, elders argue Mr. Lingiari's vision hasn't been fully realised. They say the focus must now shift to creating stable local careers for young people in the community. A national cabinet meeting later this week will discuss the future of AI data centres. Details and other stories after this.
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3: Program sponsor.
0: National legislation to force the Northern Territory and Queensland to agree to AI data centre laws is expected to be used by the federal government. Queensland and the NT have pushed back on proposed rules requiring the centres to be powered by renewable energy. The issue is expected to be talked about during a national cabinet meeting between the Prime Minister and state and territory leaders this week. Dan Dehaan is the federal

0: opposition's energy spokesperson, Mr. De Haans, told the ABC it's ridiculous for the federal government to try and force the state and territories into supporting the plans.
1: The fact now he's going to use desperate measures and probably unconstitutional measures to try and force Queensland and the Northern Territory to take a particular course of action is just absurd.
0: Not a single drop of oil will pass through the Strait of Hormuz if the US continues its economic sanctions against Iran. That's a threat from Tehran's security chief, Mohsen Rezaei. Mr. Rezaei says Iran will consider any country supporting America's sanctions an enemy. It follows the US announcing harsh sanctions as part of an economic D-Day on Iran. Washington says any country or entity that supports Iran will be hit with secondary sanctions. And now moving to today's weather forecast, a possible shower for Muggeridge in Brisbane with a top of 24 degrees, 22 and mostly sunny on Gadigal Country, Sydney, while it's 19 and mostly sunny on Ngunnawal and Ngambri Country, Canberra, 18 with a shower or two in Melbourne, and partly cloudy in Nipaluna, Hobart with a max of 17, a top of 16 with rain in Tandanya, Adelaide, partly cloudy and 19 degrees in Boorloo, Perth, and mostly sunny in Garamilla, Darwin with a top of 32 degrees. And if you have a story or news you want to share, or if there's something happening in your community that you want to let us know about, you can always send an email to news@nirs.org.au. That's news@nirs.org.au. Or message us on Facebook, Instagram, or LinkedIn. And that's been the latest from NIRS News. Thanks for joining me.
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3: The 2026 AAA Brekkie Show with your host, Ray Nagus. 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
4: Hey, good morning, good morning, good morning, your Daily Mob, for another Monday morning. We're in the last hour of the show here. Jeez, it always goes quick, doesn't it, Guyala?
5: It does when you're having a good time, I tell you that.
4: Oh, man, plenty of yarns about your laughs this morning.
5: Yeah,
4: 15 different types of laughs that you have. No, not 15.
5: Look, it's only six. Only five.
4: No, five.
5: I thought it was five.
4: Yeah, it is five, but I threw another one in there. I'm trying to create another one.
5: Yeah, we could.
4: We may as well. Hey, we've got the Deadly Choices crew and the IUI crew coming in very, very soon for another Deadly Yarn for another Monday. Of course, they used to be on a Tuesday, but now they've swapped over to the Monday just to confuse us all.
5: Yeah, I like that they're on a Monday now, though, because at least all the mob get to hear them yarns right at the start of that week.
4: Yeah, that's a good point. That's a good point. You make a very, very good point. So let's get into the music here, so we can get to those deadly yarns. This
5: Let's
4: is Thelma Plum right here on the Brekkie Show.

0: The Triple A Brekkie Show. As we yarn with deadly choices.
1: Good morning, good morning, good morning for another Monday morning. Don't be mistaken, it is Monday, not Tuesday. We've switched our days with the Deadly Choices crew and the IUE crew who come in for a chat. Welcome, welcome, welcome. Gaila, who have we got in here this morning?
2: Yeah, we got the Deadly Uncle Billy Gorham and Dieran Pillay from the Institute of Urban Indigenous Health's Public Health Team. Welcome to the show, you mob. How are you going today?
3: Yeah, good, good, thank you.
2: Good. He's going well? Yeah, what's happening?
3: Pretty good.
2: What happened on the weekend for you? Is anything interesting, anything exciting?
3: No, I just started at the gym, so.
2: Oh, definitely. That's pretty exciting.
3: Sunday I walked over to
1: Did Bo go with you? Bo Spearham, did he go with you?
3: No, I tried to get him in.
1: You tried to get him in, eh? But he said, no, I'm busy.
2: No good.
3: No, he walked past
1: him. He walked past the gym, eh? Look at that.
3: Come on, people, get in here. No, but, yeah, and woke up on Sunday morning, all my muscles sore, missing my leg.
2: Bless.
3: But
2: too good.
3: That's how it is.
2: That's it. Well, today we're yarning about prostate cancer. And first, Dieran, can you tell us, what is cancer?
4: So cancer is a disease of the body's cells. And cells are the building blocks of all our organs and tissues in the body. And normally they grow and they multiply in a very controlled way. But sometimes they can become sort of abnormal. They can grow uncontrollably into, and form a mass called a tumor. I'm sure you heard the word tumor before. Mm. And then that tumor, if it starts to spread to other parts of the body, that's what we call cancer. And there are a number of different types of cancer, like bowel, breast, and lung. But today we're talking about prostate cancer.
2: Right.
4: Yeah.
2: And Uncle Billy, can you tell us what is prostate?
3: What is prostate? Oh, geez. Prostate is a walnut-shaped organ that's found in the pelvis. It's part of a male reproductive system. It produces a fluid and nourishes protect sperm.
2: And it's quite common, hey? Like, I know a lot of my old people, unfortunately, have passed away from prostate cancer. Can you tell me how common is prostate cancer, Uncle Billy?
3: Well, I think it's very common, especially with a lot of our older Aboriginal and Torres Strait men. It's very common. In most men, prostate cancer is a slow-growing disease and it stays inside the prostate gland and grows slowly. It may never cause a problem till later on. However, in some men, the cancer may grow more quickly and can cause problems that can impact on their quality of life and life expectancy.
2: Uncle Billy, can you tell us what causes that prostate cancer?
3: Many factors. Age, over 50 or sometimes 45 and over. In most cancer, your risk increase with age. Family history of having father, brother, son diagnosed with prostate. There are other factors like smoking, diet, obesity, and other less clear effects on prostate cancer, but are certainly risk factors for other cancers.
2: So you got to look after yourself. Lucky you started at the gym, eh, this weekend,
3: Unc? I reckon, yeah.
2: So important. Dieran, can you tell us how it can be detected earlier on?
4: Yeah, so prostate cancer, like other cancers, can be detected with a screening test, and that's usually done before symptoms appear. And it's important to know that that test doesn't prevent cancer, but detects it earlier so that there are more options for treatments and that can improve the quality of life and lifespan as well.
1: Now, Dieran, is it true that they still do the old glove trick for testing? How does testing all work? Is that still happening these days, or have they finally found another way to
4: do that? They've found another way, thankfully.
1: Oh, thank goodness.
4: So there's the screening test is not the old glove trick, and the technical term for that, we call it in a digital rectal examination. That's the formal term.
1: Yeah, yeah.
4: Now we just do a blood test, and that's called the PSA test, and it's done in the same way as you would a regular blood test. So it's pretty simple, quick, and painless. But in saying that, you know, prostate cancer screening or testing can be a little bit complicated because the screening test can pick up other diseases that are not prostate cancer.
3: Mm-hmm.
4: So it's important to have a yarn with your doctor first and discuss the harms and benefits of screening and what's best for you.
5: Once you get that blood test done, roughly how long does it take for the results to come back? Is there
4: usually pretty quick turnaround, mm-hmm. like a normal blood test? So, you know, within a three to five days,
5: 3 to 5 days,
4: something
5: yeah,
4: like
5: yep,
4: that,
5: yep.
4: Within a week, it's pretty quick.
5: Yeah, perfect. Yeah.
2: I think a lot of people would be glad to hear that old glove trick is not happening anymore, and it's better off going in for the blood test. So there you go, you mob. Don't be scared. Go in and get your blood test. Uncle Billy, can you tell us what happens if you do come back with an abnormal test result?
3: Well, it doesn't mean that you have prostate cancer. What it is that you have to go back to your GP and do another test. And maybe you may be then referred on to further testing as well, especially the doctors call your urologist. This can include further blood tests and imaging like MRI.
5: Now, Uncle Billy, what can our mob do to support prevention?
3: I think it's important that we understand the risk for prostate cancer and that being an older, over 50, Aboriginal Torres Strait Islander person, men and family history. But for many cancers, having a good general health may be preventative. This would include smoking, drinking less alcohol, eating a healthy diet, exercising regularly. Remember that we have a work it out program that you can also get involved in.
2: So important to have that good relationship with your doctor as well, hey, Unc. Unc, can you please tell us your deadly choice?
3: Well, yeah, I just started the gym over the weekend and tell you what, first time and for a while, I feel pretty good. It's aching bones, but that'll mend.
2: That's it. And Darren?
4: I like to do incidental exercise. So, you know, instead of taking the lift or things like that, I'll choose the stairs. If I'm going to get a coffee, I'll walk then, or, you know, go to the shops, drive instead. I'll walk instead of driving. So just trying to do some of that incidental exercise is good.
5: Yeah, how good. They're good. Oh, Uncle Billy, you wanted to?
3: Just a little shout out to our team, Darren.
5: I forgot to ask. What team are you guys in? Over there at IU.
4: We're in the public health team,
5: My apologies for that.
3: And also I'm part of the community development team as well, Renee Brown and Danielle Jackson.
5: Yeah, yeah.
3: So I do two roles.
5: Bo Spurum's in that. Is he in that one as well?
3: The big fella's there. He'll try to get him activated.
5: So there's only four in your team, Uncle Billy, is there?
3: And Mel. Collins. She's a Cleary.
5: And Darren, how many in your roughly in your team?
4: In the public health team, more than 10. It's quite a big team now. Public health's huge. You know, it's growing at IUE, so a lot of work to do and a lot of preventative stuff that we can work on. So it's great.
3: This is not the only cancer. Whether we're going to deal, we're going to do with other cancers as well, across the spectrum of Southeast Queensland, especially in IUE footprint, very important.
5: Hey, Darren, before I let you go, do you feel like there's a decrease or an incline in our men going to get the test done? Like, have you seen any data or any research around?
4: I haven't.
5: Or whether it's kind of stayed around about the same with our men?
4: I haven't seen much of that kind of data. It's often quite difficult to get that sort of information. Mm-hmm. So we rely on, you know, the GPs and things on the ground to sort of tell us. But it would be good to check in with them and see what's happening. But hopefully, you know, after we've done our program and promoting, you know, prostate screening and other cancers as well, we might see an uptake in people who are eligible to be screened to get screened, and that eligibility is really important too. It's sort of very evidence-based and well thought out about who needs to be screened. So,
3: I think the other thing, we're trying to make it very simple, where they can ring up the GP and say, listen, I want to get a test, but they can get and get it sent out, MobLink, where they can send out to their phone and then they can go to the doctor and get this thing, save going into the medical centre itself.
5: Yeah, yeah.
3: I think that's a good bit of concept for our mob.
2: Very accessible, definitely.
3: Very accessible, yeah. So
5: I can't remember an age bracket or an age group where our men should be sort of starting to look at doing the blood tests, or is it kind of any time, or is it kind of like over from 40 over or 35
4: sort of,
5: or?
4: Yeah, it's a good question. Sort of over 50s when what the recommendations say. But if you have a family history of someone with prostate cancer, like a brother or father, son. Mm-hmm. Then you might consider, getting tested 45. Earlier. Yeah, 45 with your doctor. But it's really important to have that discussion because, like we were saying, that test is it's not a perfect test.
5: Mm-hmm.
4: And so you need to weigh up the benefits and harms with your doctor. And, just to mention also that, we don't do the finger in the glove thing as part of screening as well. But if you refer it on to a urologist or anything like that later on, it may be required. But generally, there's imaging and stuff we can do now as well.
5: Yeah, great technology and stuff around these days. Yeah.
3: And remember the federal government one where they send you out a form and you do it when you send it, put it in a package and send it off and every two years.
5: For the bowel?
3: For the bowel.
5: Bowel
3: cancer as well. Important too as well.
5: Yeah,
3: a lot of the younger kids, not kids but middle aged.
5: Younger men, yeah.
3: To adulthood.
2: Definitely get on top of it before
3: top of it earlier.
5: Yeah, absolutely.
3: So all these types of cancer need to be stopped in its tracks.
5: Yep, that's right.
3: So all our mob can live a longer life. We're losing a lot of our older folks, middle to late, so we just need to
5: do the
3: right thing by them.
5: All righty. Thank you, Uncle Billy Gorham, for joining us this morning, and, of course, Darren, for coming in, part of the IUE Public Health

0: in it over there, doing some great work. Thank you very much. Missing the man himself, Bull Adrickley, this morning.
1: Yeah, we don't have his big laughs this morning, just us.
0: Just to give us an update on the DCs. Yeah,
1: I reckon he'd have the same.
0: He'd have more,
1: yeah. He might have a lot more than me.
0: Yeah, he got a lot more. Thank you very much for joining us here this morning on another segment. Uncle Billy Gorham there and Darren from the Public Health Unit over there at IUE. This is My Father's Land, Andy Albert's right here on the Brekkie Show with Ray Nagus and Guy Alabales.

0: Triple A Murray Country, the Brekkie Show, Miranda Lambert there, Baggage Claim before that one, Jem Casadale, Big Container, Mother's Eyes, Mop and the Dropouts. How you going, Gala Bales?
1: Going good. It's always a good morning when you're here listening to Triple A Murray Country.
0: Oh, I tell you what, I just picked the voice up there a little bit too, didn't I?
1: Yeah. That's it.
0: Sort of pick it up. Hey, believe it or not, it's that time of the morning where we have to wrap it up.
1: Oh, gotta go, guys. Sorry.
0: Hey, thanks very much to all the messages and phone calls that we received today. Too good. What else were we going to say? Don't forget, after the 9 o'clock news and weather, KD will be in with Let's Talk. And, of course, in the afternoons from 3 p.m. onwards, the lads with the drive show will take you through till 6 p.m. with some more deadly yarns and some more deadly country music from our Aboriginal and Torres Strait Islander artists and, of course, our mainstream artists right across everywhere.
1: Yeah, from all around. You can hear it right here at Triple A.
0: I was trying to think where from, but it's everywhere.
1: It's everywhere. We play everything everywhere now.
0: We'll see you, Deadly Mob, tomorrow, bright and early again, 6 a.m. If you're new to Triple A Murray Country, the Brekkie Show is here. My name is Ray Nagus and my co-host is Gaiella Bales. And we're here from 6 to 9 and we love to have some deadly yarns and laughs.
1: Yes.
0: If you haven't already picked up, Gaiella's got the laughs going on. She just absolutely loves it.
1: We love having a good laugh in the morning, good vibes and good energy.
0: 100%. See you, Deadly Mob, tomorrow, eh?
1: What a molly.
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3: Murray Country.

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2: Station sponsor.

0: Hey there, Harrison Peterson here from NIRS News, coming to you from the lands of the Yuggera and Turrbal peoples. The first Australian mammal to contract H5 bird flu has been confirmed over the weekend. A dead long-nosed fur seal tested positive to the virus. The Federal Agricultural Minister, Julie Collins, says the detection at Beach Port on South Australia's southeast coast is concerning but not unexpected.
1: An infection of this individual animal is likely to have occurred due to exposure to infected wild birds or the environment that they share. Sadly, we also know that once the H5 bird flu is spreading in the natural environment, it is not possible to avoid significant losses. That's why our government has worked so hard to prepare for H5 bird flu coming to Australia and why we're acting. As I've said numerous times, we have delivered over $113 million to bolster our preparedness and our response capability for the H5 bird flu.
0: There have been 298 positive events which involves one or many birds contracting the deadly bird flu strain. Hundreds of people have recreated the journey made by Vincent Lingiari during the 60th anniversary of the Wave Hill Walk-Off. On Saturday, the Freedom Day attendees marched from Kalkarindji to Victoria River. What started out as a strike over better pay and conditions for Aboriginal workers on the cattle station, the walk-off ended with the handing back of Gurindji country. The walk-off is considered as sparking the modern land rights movement across the country. Kerry Gibbs was 14 when he helped the unionists who trucked in supplies to the striking workers. He's told Federal Indigenous Australians Minister Malindiri McCarthy, being back in Kalkarindji 60 years later brought back memories.
2: It's been very emotional. This is the nicest way I can put it without swearing. It really has. It's the memories of going down there today were just incredible. And the fact that, you know, these people are still here, they're still fighting.
0: Rules requiring AI data centres to be powered by renewable energy will be pushed through despite opposition from the Queensland and Northern Territory governments. Both Queensland and the NT have pushed back on the idea. Federal Energy Minister Chris Bowen says the federal government will write the laws ahead of this week's National Cabinet meeting.
3: We're not going to let Queensland run a race to the bottom, which would see energy bills go up, reliability go down, because they want data centres at any cost. I don't think that's what Australians want. I don't think it's what Queenslanders want. It's not what the Albanese government's going to let happen. So, no, I'm not hopeful of reaching an agreement with Queensland. Their view is pretty strong. Our view is equally strong, and we'll be proceeding.
0: $187 million. That's how much Australians have lost from scams so far this year. That's what new research from the Australian Competition and Consumer Commission Scam Monitor has found. ScamWatch says investment scams were taking the biggest toll, costing Australia's $96 million since January, while romance scams took close to $18 million. To sport, and in the AFL, the Lions beat Collingwood 25-9, 159 to 15-996. Carlton took out the Dockers 18-11, 119 to 12-10, 82. The Bulldogs defeated Melbourne 16-12, 108 to 12-15, 87. Geelong won its clash against the Tigers 20-12, 133 to 11-10, 76. Adelaide took on the Giants, winning

14-13, 157, to 15-11, 101. Port Adelaide came out on top against Essendon, 16-9, 105, to 14-11, 95. The Swans won against North Melbourne, 17-21, 123, to 10-10, 70. And the Hawks beat West Coast, 16-11, 107, to 6-9, 45. And now to weather, a possible shower in Muggeridge in Brisbane with a top of 24, 22 and mostly sunny on Gadigal Country, Sydney, while it's 19 and mostly sunny on Ngunnawal and Ngambri Country, Canberra, 18 with a possible shower or two in Nam, Melbourne, and partly cloudy in Nipaluna, Hobart with a max of 17, a top of 16 with rain in Tandanya, Adelaide, partly cloudy and 19 degrees in Borlie, Perth, and mostly sunny in Garramella, Darwin, with a top of 32 degrees. And that's been the latest from NIRS News. Thanks for joining me.

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0: Voice of the Yuggera and Turrbal people. It's Karen Durante for Let's Talk.
1: Yes, hello and welcome to Let's Talk. I am Karen Durante. Firstly, I'd like to acknowledge our ancestors and our elders whose shoulders we stand on. I also want to acknowledge traditional owners of the land where you're listening to this broadcast or podcast from, and acknowledge that Aboriginal and Torres Strait Islander peoples have never ceded their sovereignty. We've got a special guest today, running a little bit late, and that is Fred Leone, who, of course, with Birds, took out the Artist of the Year Award, their first at the National Indigenous Music Awards in Darwin earlier this month. So Fred Leone joining us very shortly here on Let's Talk. And he's one of those collaborations that led to that NEMA win.

0: me, Marshall, the Million Dollar Voice of Wendigo, and
1: Nate the Plumber Whisperer.
0: Every Friday from 2 till 3 p.m. on the Trucking Hour. 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
2: We've got you covered.

0: Fans of the Yuggera and Turrbal people, it's Karen Durante for Let's Talk.
1: And good to be with you on this Monday morning. Now, gee, it's... I can't believe we're nearly at the end of August. And, of course, earlier this month, we heard, of course, Fred Leone and his cuz took out the top award at the Neimas up in Darwin. And Fred has kindly joined us this morning to talk a bit about that. Congratulations on that.
2: Yeah, thanks, Sis. Thank you very much.
1: Firstly, can you tell us your mob?
2: Yeah, Butchala and Garawa. So Butchala... on the Butchala side too, we're South Sea Islanders, so from Tanna and Gela Islands.
1: Mm-hmm.
2: That's my old great-grandfather, great and great-great-grandfather. And then, yeah, Butchala there from the island, from Gari, from up the top part there. And then Garawa up in the Gulf, so just in between, just west of Doomadgee and just east of Borroloola there. So all across there, so I've got all family in Wanya country there, Gungalita country, Mara, Yanula. Up Lardo country, and then Tongan, Dad's Tongan. So I got the biggest mob.
1: Yeah. Look, tell me how you and Birds, Birds being Nathan, your cousin, how did you get together?
2: There's a fellow named Daniel Kinchula, DK, and he was living out at Riverview in the 90s and 2000s, and he had this studio, and the number of the house was 411 over at Riverview. And so he had a studio called Room 411. So all the black fellas from around the country, whenever they were in Brisbane, would go to DK's house and record. And that's where I met Birdie, there with some American fellas who were in town recording. Yeah.
1: But you and Birdie are related.
2: Yeah. And then I was saying, oh, yeah, I met him there. And I said, oh, yeah, you're a bird, eh? He said, yeah, yeah, I just moved down from Catherine. I said, oh, where's your family from? He said, Sherberg. And I said, oh, yeah, we're related. Oh, you're a Butchala, eh? And he goes, I think so. I don't know. He goes, Dad got taken there when he was a kid.
1: Mm.
2: I was like, yeah, but who's your father? And he said, Glenn. And I said, yeah, Uncle Glenn. And so your grandmother's Nanny Yvonne. And he was like, what? I said, yeah, I'm related to you. I said, we're blood family. I said, your grandmother and my grandmother are first cousins.
1: Yeah.
2: He's like, what? I said, yeah. And then that was it. Then we've been making music ever since.
1: Isn't that funny, though? But I guess that's the story of our mob, that we find family dispersed across the country because of those removal practices.
2: Yeah.
1: And so when you and Nathan sort of got together, you know, you've only just released your first EP. I'm thinking, what's happening with the music industry these days, particularly for First Nations people? Are you, because a lot of the new music that's coming through, artists aren't releasing these long involved albums. They're doing EPs
2: and singles. Mm. Yeah, we were just sort of in a rush to get something out, and so we. Like, oh, we recorded maybe 12 tracks, but then we're like, oh, the strongest ones, these are the strongest ones, and we'll work on the other ones or just scrap them or work on them for a longer release for an album.
1: Mm.
2: So, working towards an album, but he's got solo stuff about to drop. I've got my solo, well, not solo stuff, but I'm working on music with a mate of mine, Platonic Lab, who's... Also, he's best known for being the drummer for the Hilltop Hoods, but he also is producer, award-winning producer. He's got these multi-platinum. And so, we've just been working on a soul album, deep soul album. We got that finished.
1: Yeah.
2: But, yeah, the music industry's changed heaps since, you know, like one song we got there, Bugalum Bug, and it's got 3-point-something million downloads now. If that was in the 90s. Before streaming, we'd be multi-platinum millionaires, like literally millionaires.
1: If we'd sold that many units.
2: But nowadays, you know, it's 0.03 cents to 0.08 cents. It fluctuates between those two numbers for one download, you know. So That's why it's important, if you're out there listening and you love music, get out there and support live music.
1: Well, that was it. We had COVID, of course, come through.
2: Oh, yeah.
1: And that basically decimated everything. Yep. So are we slowly seeing, because I know that you and Nathan did go out and promote the EP.
2: Yeah, we did a tour.
1: Did a tour for the EP.
2: Yeah, did a East Coast tour, and that went really deadly. And, we were like, okay, let's get this done, because then he's got his project, I got mine. So we keep going out, and then Trials has dropped his solo album. So now solo, I think he did a whole album, yeah. And then he toured that, so now we'll regroup soon and start working on this. All the bits and pieces are there. The skeleton for a lot of the tracks are there.
1: Yeah.
2: We just got to get back together and do it. But at the moment I'm focusing on this new project that I'm working on, Fred Leone and Radio for Ghosts, with me in Platonic Lab, and then, and just trying to be there for younger mob coming through. And so that, you know, with the level that we're all at in the industry now, all the mob that have been around for years, we've seen it all. So to be able to give all those best practice models so that young fellas don't have to go, one, don't have to reinvent the wheel, and two, don't have to make any mistakes. They can just get the best practice models from the horse's mouth from all these older mob cruising around doing it, you know? Yeah.
1: How have you found, I mean, apart from, you know, the change that we talked about in terms of the music industry, but, you know, one of the other major winners at the NEMAs, of course, was a young fella from Yolnu.
2: Yeah, Baker Boy there, yeah.
1: Baker Boy. Yeah. I mean, he's been just tremendous. But then we've got some really fantastic First Nations women coming through the ranks as well. So from an outsider's point of view, it seems like, you know, there's opportunities there and people are expressing, our mob are expressing themselves, and they don't need that record label to get their message out, right?
2: Yeah, that's it. Yeah, you don't necessarily need major labels these days. Can't do much in terms of what they offer. So it's you know, you have to be able to understand the industry fully as an artist so that you can work through it and work independently, because that's the only way. I feel like all the things we learnt in the 90s, 2000s, early 2000s, now in 2026, even though we're all signed to major labels, we've all worked out all those skills came in handy, because 9 times out of 10, you're doing the bulk of the work to get your music out there and to get your you know who your audience is, you know how it aligns with different parts of the community. So it's really important as an artist, as an independent artist, to just have that mongrel about you and that willpower and that grind and really study the industry and every aspect of it, because every single aspect of it is important. You might not realise it until you get to a certain level, then bang, suddenly, publishing comes. You need to understand how publishing works. You need to know what a sync is, what a license is, what a good record deal looks like, what a gamma one looks like, how to leverage your catalogue of music, all those kinds of things all come into play.
1: And the other thing that's emerging, of course, now is AI.
2: Yeah.
1: And, I mean, there's a couple of songs that I've picked up on, because I really like the American R&B, and I found out that this artist is AI. Gammon.
2: It's Gammon.
1: So how do you protect yourself, your intellectual property rights, your voice, because you've got a distinctive voice. We played the song that you and Birds did on the – is it Gira?
2: Oh, Gira,
1: And your voice is quite distinctive.
2: Yeah.
1: And I'm thinking, is there some AI out there that's scrubbing Fred Leone's voice?
2: You know what? Already has happened.
1: Has it?
2: We all got lists of every artist who's been mined for their tracks.
1: Vocal tap.
2: For everything.
1: Yeah.
2: And so, Trial sent through a list. But, hey, Russ, look, we're all on this list. I was like, oh, no. So it's already happened.
1: So what can you do?
2: Well, APRA AMCOS has doing some really good work behind the scenes, gone over to the States and putting some protections in place, legal protections, international law legal protections that hopefully will protect us going forward into the future. But, like, I don't feel like there's much we can do now for what's already been taken, because these are, you know, AI already knows what we all sound like and how we make music, you know, just has broken down and analysed exactly what we're doing with music. So it's going to be weird seeing it, particularly when it starts being AI blackfellas popping up doing what we're doing, and, you know, everybody be trying to get in contact with them. Who's your mob? But they're not going to have a mob because they're AI. Look at
1: that. Yeah, there'll be some newly created mob.
2: Hey, oh no.
1: It's scary
2: it's
1: stuff.
2: It's scary as, yeah. Mm. It's scary. It's disturbing. Like, I was real stressed out about it when I saw the list, and I was like, oh. But then at the same time, I'm thinking, you know, I feel like it's sort of like the beginning of the end for AI, because it's going to just push people to go, you know what, I'm going to go buy a CD and a vinyl off this artist, and I'm going to go see him live, and I'm not going to bother listening to any, because you don't know. Like, every other, they say, and I saw some stats around the music that pops up on your iTunes, on Spotify, on all the streaming platforms, and there's a starting to get bigger and bigger percentage of AI artists. Like, some of the best-selling AI artists are, some of the best-selling artists that you think are these deadly artists.
1: Yeah.
2: If you look really close and you try and, like, do a bit of snooping around, they're AI.
1: Yeah.
2: Just fully made up.
1: Well, there's that one, I guess the more famous one is the one with Jelly Roll, Rihanna and Teddy Swims.
2: Yeah.
1: They never got into a recording studio at all.
2: Yeah.
1: But yet they were able to generate this collaboration that sounded like all three of them. Good song.
2: Yeah.
1: But again, it's gammon.
2: Yeah, it's freaky. I just don't know. I'm wondering when too far will be, when everyone will turn on AI and go, you know, it's just too much now.
1: Yeah.
2: Like, you can't, it's good for some things. I don't use it personally, but I know people who use it to sort of, like, you know, just to double check things and that. But I don't know. In terms of, like, music and creation and has always been, and creating music has always been the thing that makes us human, you know. It's that self-expression, that creation, that creating something from nothing, from a melody that you hear in a dream, and then bam, it's there. And
1: I remember, Fred, we're showing our age here, you know, when I first met you, would be close to 20 years now.
2: Oh,
1: you know?
2: Yeah.
1: And you were doing a lot of work with young people.
2: Yeah.
1: And you'd obviously doing your music thing, and we'd, I guess, started this association. It might have gone a long time before. We were working with young people, helping them create music, and you went up to the Cape with AAA and did those kind of projects. I think we went to Cherbourg as well.
2: Yep.
1: So the thing is, I'd be... And you were with that at that stage with Impossible Odds.
2: Yeah.
1: And you wanted to set up your own record label. So I'm wondering what's happened with Impossible Odds?
2: Yeah, I did the record label for about nearly 9 years, I think. And it was going really good. I was running out of the garage, so I was sending out all the merch, like selling stuff on the website and everything. And then I just burnt out, because at the time I was trying to train up other young fellas that were in some of the bands that I was working with to, you know, to teach them about the industry so that they would pick it up, and then we'd all start working together, and then just going, okay, well, now go and start another label. And after doing it for so long by myself, I just burnt out. I was like, oh, man, I can't keep doing this, because my kids were getting bigger and I was missing a lot of time with my kids, because as well as trying to do the label, I was touring heaps.
1: Mm.
2: And so, and then, it just got really hard. But I think a few people have said, oh, you should start it back up again. I was thinking about it only because, you know, I've been signed to a major. I've been signed to Sony Music for Me and Bird's last release. I'm on Sony Publishing now, and I've learnt so much just being on the board of Music Australia for 2 years. And they got me on there because of my skill set, I suppose, and knowledge over the 20-odd years. It's 29 years this year. Next year's 30 years. But I think about it a lot. And I think there's enough other black fellas out there now that are switched on doing the behind-the-scenes work in the music industry that...
1: Mm. Well, Malboy Witness established her own label and left her record company.
2: I just have to...
1: Find the time.
2: Find a time to scratch my money.
1: Look, one of the things that I liked about, you know, your collaboration with your cousin there, that every time I look at it, I freak out trying to say it, and that is that language song.
2: Oh, one onion, one munch?
1: No. This is
2: Bagalan Bagan.
1: Yes.
2: Yeah.
1: And this is, I guess, that element that you and Birds wanted to bring a little bit of truth telling, because you're telling the story of Cook.
2: Yeah, and there'd never been a story up until that point musically about the reality of what black fellas were thinking. You know, it's just like everything's like, oh, it was just a different approach. And so to come with this approach of, nah, look, this is the reality of it. This is what was going through every black fella's head when this stuff was going down, and this is an Aboriginal response, because Stephen Oliver was doing that documentary, Looky, Looky, Here Comes Cookie.
1: Yeah.
2: And so him and the team, and I forget who the director was now, real deadly black director, they got in contact with Trials, and they said, oh, and Trials was working on the music for it all, so scoring it and working with all these artists. Mau Power and Thelma Plum, yeah, a whole bunch of different artists. Moju was on there, I think. And so they approached him. He got Birdie involved, and then they were working on this track, and he said, hey, bros, I've got to write a response to the circumnavigation of Australia by Cook, but it has to be from – like one of our bachelor people or warriors' point of view. And he said, before I can write it, I thought I should just send it to you. We'll send it to you to see what you come up with. Have a listen to the beat. And like I was saying about all those melodies, you know, you get these melodies and you hold them. 12 years I had this melody sitting there, and I'd put it into a song and a dance, and it was about called Bagalan Bagan there now. And it, fighting boomerang serves for women in the middle with fighting sticks, and the men on the outside with spears and boomerangs, bar guns. And it was the song of resistance, like how it wasn't just people came and they said, oh, yeah, this is nice. And no, there was actual resistance because we were getting killed, like women, children murdered, raped, men killed, murdered, massacred. And so it was that story of the women and the men standing there with their fighting sticks and their boomerangs fighting back. And I had that song there, and they sent me the beat, and I listened to the beat, and I went, oh, I said, wait there. And I recorded it. It was one BPM off how I originally sung it, one or two BPM off, and the same key. And I sung a bagan. I sent him a voice recording, bagan, bagan, bagan. Sent it across, and they were like, what? What is this? What does it say? And I sent them the lyrics. I said, here, look, read the lyrics. I said, I wrote that 12 years ago, bros. Come in a dream. There was 9 dreams in space of a month and a half. And that was one of them. And I said, the other ones are all in dances up home now. Everybody dances them. They've been dancing them for up until that point, it was 12 years. Now it's been about 17 years, you know.
1: Mm.
2: I said, so, yeah, this one there was no – I said there was the dance we put to it, but we only did it once when we were performing up at Woodford Folk Festival. Never did it again, and it's been sitting there. I said, so they got me in the studio, we recorded it, and then it – we made so much money off that song for sync and licensing, mm-hmm. publishing, because both those fellas, Birdie was signed to Island Def Jam and mm-hmm. Universal, and Trials was signed to Sony Publishing, and we made a lot of money off that song, mm. just off that one song. Little
1: yeah.
2: 10 seconds of licensing in Europe for, you know, €20,000, €10,000 here, €5,000 there, $95,000 here in Australia, $10,000 there. And, yeah, it was
1: It's nice to have, insane. Not necessarily the motivation though.
2: No, not the motivation, but it more shocked me because I was like, it just shocked me. I was like, what? And that was when I realised, I was like, wait there. Things had changed. Like Trials kept saying to me, brothers, the music industry's changed, brothers. Everything that you saw in the 90s, that both of us saw in the 90s, it's all changed now, brothers. Blackfellas are in the door. We're here. And we're doing the same numbers as any of these whitefellas now because people are realising, the country's realised that we're just here making deadly music. We always have. The narrative's never changed. The music's never changed.
1: Mm.
2: It's always been the same. Every generation, there's always been a Auntie Ruby or Uncle Archie, not to that extent, but there's always been storytellers in our communities in all the different ways, in all the different genres of music, and it's only been in the last maybe 10, 15 years that it's been pushed now to the extreme to where we're now in the spotlight and the mainstream is, yeah, it's a trip. That's what was more shocking about it. I was like, wow, got rid of a lot of bills, but yeah, but
1: always handy.
2: Yeah.
1: One of the things, of course, we're in the middle of the International Decade of Indigenous Languages.
2: Yeah.
1: And, of course, language is something that you've always incorporated with your music. You grew up with language?
2: No, little bits like everyone, like little bits like bits and pieces. But my auntie became a linguist when I was, 40 years ago.
1: Yeah.
2: She started, Auntie Jeannie Bell now, she passed away, darn, rest in peace. And she started the first Indigenous I think she was the first Indigenous linguist, and she started, and it's still there today up at Charles Darwin University, the first Aboriginal Torres Strait Islander linguistics degree that you can do, and it's still there now, and you can learn linguistics through a black lens, and it's still there, that legacy's there. And so, like, when I was about 18, 19, I was always – I grew up, like, my older brother's – started Mananjali Yugambeh dances. So I always heard lingo growing up. So my older brother started Mananjali Yugambeh in about 92.
1: Mm.
2: Before that, they used to dance with 93. Before that, they danced with Nunca, Raymond Walker and Josh Walker with Noonuccal Kunjil. But before that, they all used to dance with our older cousins, the Bradys, Graham and William Brady and all the Bradys. And so there was always something happening, always there. And that was the thing that kept me in school, dancing. And when Uncle Country Matheson would come into the school, that was the only thing that kept me in school, that and playing basketball. And everything else just sort of went over my head, you know.
1: Yeah.
2: And, but those two things, the culture, just kept me in school, making sure I thought if I can just make it through to grade 12, I'll be all right. And I did. And it was only because if there wasn't dancing there every other week, or we started, you know, stepping into our power in that, in learning language and wanting to find out. It was because of people planting seeds with other lingos, all these other lingos around. And you're always picking it up. And I remember one day saying to Mum, oh, yeah, blah, blah, blah. I was about 17, 18. I said, so what? I said, oh, that's Waka Waka. Our mob speak Waka Waka. She goes, no, we're Bachelor. I said, here. She said, you're always getting into lingo. A couple of years later, she goes, here, you're always into lingo. There. And she threw this book at me, dictionary, big thick dictionary that only Jeannie Bell put together. She goes, there, that's our lingo there. And then when I was reading through it, there was 42 words that I already knew.
1: Yep.
2: Because Mum was like, get your gundy off the table there, boy. Like, you know, oh, where's that boy's judges there? When we were little, just thing like that. Oh, wipe that kid's mundi there. Or get over here. Come here. Like just all these different words. And I was like, oh, there, now. And because I already, you know, you're predisposed to it, and then it just made it that much easier to just pick it up and thing. And then talking with Auntie Jeannie and double-checking things and Auntie Joycey Bonner, just mobbing the community and always going up and checking in. Yeah, it just become easier and easier. And that's the thing now, when you go up to Harvey Bay now, that many mob walk around talking in lingo, you know, like, just makes you, yeah, it makes you really proud. And
1: well,
2: just,
1: you know, they tried so hard to beat it out.
2: Hey, sure of it. Yeah, yep, yep. Beat it out, everything. Like just, you know, I remember Mum saying old Pa Willie McKenzie and that would rock around to see her and my Nan and my old Pop and that. And they'd all say, oh, yeah, we're going in here now to do Bible study as a kid. And they'd go in the room. And they lock the door and they say, you stay out of here now, don't go listening, we're praying in here. And next minute they'd be all singing all them old lingo songs and talking in lingo.
1: Mm.
2: And then the kids would be giggling, Mum and them would be giggling going, oh, what, they sound funny, how are they singing there? Because they weren't allowed to speak it. So, you know, they could hear it when they went fishing and stuff like that. Oh, but, yeah, it was sad. So for it to be held up where it should be held up to, yeah, now by you know, mainstream Australia, not that that counts as much, but so that the young fellas can see that the power in just knowing your language and speaking your language on your country, man, you know, all the things that my kids are seeing and my nieces and nephews and all that other little mob when we're up there singing up home anywhere and we'll start singing a song, we'll say, singing a song about Burrard. Burrard, three white-belly seagulls come in, bang, next minute, three white-belly seagulls, just there, right as you're singing it when they're doing the dance, you know, or singing about Wurrumah, Brahmani Kaito, Wurrumah, boom, like that. And they just like over and over again, singing the wind, bang, wind pops up, sing rain, rain comes. And that power of that unbroken language being on that and the spirit of our old people in the land, it's been here for thousands of years, and when you start picking up your lingo and singing it again, I remember my older brother, Graham, there, Brady, he always said to us, you look after culture, it'll look after you. And that's what's happened. That's what's happened and happening now, yeah.
1: Mm. It's always lovely having a yarn with you. I thought we'd go out with the title song of the EP.
2: Yeah, totally.
1: Giro, you want to tell us a little bit about this song? Because that's a bachelor word.
2: Yeah, bachelor word for fire. So you can say gira, gira is sand, or the gira is fire. And so it's just an acknowledgement of that fire that we have in our communities, that they're spot fires, because we've got all the little spot fires of people doing their things in language and culture, but then and politically, like, or as activists, but then also about acknowledging that how we use fire to walk the country, to stop, make that fire, get that permission when the mob come, get that permission to walk through their country, sit there, make another fire, sit down, talk, and make sure that we all remember each other's connections before colonisation. And we're doing that with the music here now. So that's what that song is about in a way there now. Yeah.